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1: The U.S. and Canada are holding last-minute talks on President Trump's 50% tariffs taking effect tomorrow. L.A. Lakers Governor Jeanine Buss is trying to stop her family from selling their share of the team.
2: ESPN reported on Monday that most of the Buss family voted to sell their remaining shares to Josh Kushner and Bob Iger. They believe they have the right to sell. Jeanine Buss is arguing a 2017 court ruling states that no sale could be effectuated without approval by the co-trustees, that being Jeanie, Janie, and Joey Buss. Controlling ownership of the Lakers could be at stake here, as Jeanie Buss would no longer have the needed ownership percentage to remain governor of the team if the transaction goes through.
1: ABC's Andrew Dimpert. Summer may be winding down, but experts warn there are still threats in the water.
3: Southern California is seeing a significant increase in the number of beachgoers stung by stingrays. Jake Heyman was injured at Bolsa Chica Beach while trying to learn to surf during a vacation.
4: What at first I thought was like a sharp piece of glass or like a stick or something.
3: Bolsa Chica and Huntington State beaches reporting more than 3,100 incidents so far this year. That's twice the number reported for all of 2025.
1: ABC Sam Champion. A consumer alert for frozen treat lovers. Certain Outshine fruit bars are being recalled because they may contain glass. Affected flavors include strawberry, watermelon, grape, tangerine, and black cherry. Dave Packer, ABC News.
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Lee Greenwood going down that Dixie Road on your Real Country Tuesday. My name is Al Farb. Hey, thank you so much for joining us while we go down the only road that we know how to go down. That's the one that plays all your favorite Real Country songs right here in one place. And let's keep things moving right along now with Trish Yearwood, and she's in love with a boy on Real Country.

0: Chung and I Can Take It From There on your Real Country Tuesday. My name is Al Farb with more of your favorite real country songs coming up right around the corner for you from Charlie Rich and Rollin' With The Flow, Shelly West, Jose Cuervo, and more on the way next on Real Country.
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0: ticking on your Real Country Tuesday night. My name is Al Farber. Revealing swimwear is something that we all take for granted, but at one time, a woman could be arrested for wearing a bikini. When the bikini debuted back in 1946, its reveal of the belly button sparked moral panic. Beaches banned the two-piece swimsuit. Beach inspectors patrolled coastlines armed with measuring tape, fining or arresting any woman whose swimwear failed to meet strict mandatory modesty guidelines. More of your favorite Real Country songs are coming up right around the corner for you from Alabama, Take Me Down, Blake Shelton, God Gave Me You, and more next right here on Real Country.
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3: 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Jacob Dylan and the Wolf

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2: From ABC News, I'm Dave Packer. Florida among the states holding primaries today, where the AP projects Congressman Byron Donalds has won the Republican nomination for governor. The Trump-endorsed candidate telling supporters,
3: "My administration will be guided by three pillars: making Florida accountable, achievable, and most of all, affordable."
2: Former Congressman David Jolly has won the Democratic gubernatorial nomination.
4: Folks, there is a new coalition emerging in American politics tonight, and it's starting right here in the state of Florida.
2: Also in Florida, in the special election to finish Marco Rubio's Senate term after being a Secretary of State, he was appointed. AP projects that State Representative Angie Nixon has won the Democratic nomination and will face Senator Ashley Moody, who won the Republican nomination. Pennsylvania's Attorney General announces arrests in an alleged college cocaine ring.
5: Two alleged ringleaders accused of running a major cocaine operation through multiple Penn State frat houses, allegedly making trips to New York City and Philadelphia to refill their supplies.
6: This was an upper-level trafficking organization for this region in Pennsylvania.
5: Agostino Abatiello, a Penn State grad, turning himself in. Police say he and former student Thomas Robinson brought in kilos of cocaine at a time in 2023 and 2024.
2: ABC's Matt Rivers. The U.S. Navy says one of its destroyer ships, the USS Benfold, lost power for 4 days last month in the South China Sea with limited drinking water, working toilets, or air conditioning. ABC's Jonathan Carl.
7: After 4 days adrift, the Benfold was towed to the Philippines. A Navy spokesman cites problems with its generators, adding there were no injuries to the crew, who demonstrated resilience, grit, professionalism, and unwavering steadiness.
2: The fossils of a never-before-discovered dinosaur species found in the Sahara Desert. It's being called Spinosaurus mirabilis. You're listening to ABC News.
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2: New government figures show a dramatic drop in the number of housing starts.
16: No region of the country was spared the bad news, but the Northeast saw the steepest drop. Housing starts last month fell 9.9% compared to June and nearly 16% below July of last year. The average 30-year fixed mortgage stands at 6.68%, slightly lower than its 2026 peak.
2: ABC's Jim Ryan. Dartmouth Health says it needs to close its telehealth services, which could affect five Vermont hospitals. Tele-ICU and Tele-Ed are two of the nearly 20 kinds of remote health care that Dartmouth provides, designed to give rural hospitals access to specialists. A new study finds there's a possible link between aviation workers and radiation-related cancers.
17: Pilots and flight attendants are at the highest risk of death from cancers linked to radiation exposure, including breast cancer, prostate cancer, melanoma, and leukemia. That's the finding of a new JAMA Internal Medicine report, which surveyed more than 500 U.S. professions. It did not observe the same trend in non-radiation-based cancers or among ground crew jobs. However, the study also said it cannot prove a link between airline professions and increased cancer mortality, rather that there's a possible link. Mike Dubusky, ABC News.
2: Two categories are being added to the Independent Spirit Awards, including Best International First Feature and Digital Creator. The award recognizes Best in Independent Film, Television, and Storytelling. Dave Packer, ABC News.
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Brooks and Dunham on next Broken Heart on your Real Country Tuesday night. Monty Bazell, Farb, thank you so much for having us on and making us a part of your day while we play the perfect soundtrack for you with all your favorite Real Country songs right here in one place, like the King George Strait and It Ain't Cool to Be Crazy About You on Real Country.

0: Andy Travis and those three wooden crosses on your Real Country Tuesday night. My name is Al Farbel. Drinking pop may make you a bedroom flop. Scientists found that maintaining a diet high in sugar can temporarily lower your testosterone levels, which in turn can snap your sex drive. If you're consuming a high sugar diet, swear off sweets, and the drive, well, could be roaring right back along. 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
1: Big John. Big John.
2: Every morning at the mine, you could see him arrive. He stood 6'6" and weighed 245, kind of broad at the shoulder and narrow at the hip. And everybody knew you didn't.

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And if you spoke at all, you just said hi to Big John. Somebody said he came from New Orleans, where he got in a fight over a Cajun queen, and a crashing blow from a huge right hand sent a Louisiana fella to the promised land.

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Through the dust and the smoke of this man-made hell walked a giant of a man that the miners knew well, grabbed a sagging timber and gave out with a groan, and like a giant oak tree just stood there alone, Big John.

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0: That pooch may be a sign that you're a bad cook. 8% of kids feed their dinner to the dog when they don't like it. More of your favorite real country songs are coming up from Dierks Bentley. Settle for a Slowdown. The Man in Black, Johnny Cash, and June Carter, his lovely bride, going to Jackson. And more next on Real Country.
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0: settle for a slow down. Come on, just slow down. I'd settle for a slow down.
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2: From ABC News, I'm Dave Packer. Results from Florida's primaries are coming in the race for governor. The AP projects Byron Donalds wins the Republican nomination and will face former Congressman David Jolly, who picked up the Democratic nod. And the AP is projecting that Democratic Socialist Angie Nixon will win the Florida Democratic Senate primary. ABC News political director Avery Harper.
3: I think it's an uphill battle for any Democrat on a statewide ticket or ballot in Florida. We've seen this state change and shift sharply to the right in recent years. But this does demonstrate that there's energy on the progressive end of the party and the progressive wing of the party. And it mirrors some of the victories that we've seen in other places like New York and like Michigan.
2: From President Trump's social media today, a post threatening to bomb U.S. ally Oman, which is close to a deal with Iran to manage ship traffic through the Strait of Hormuz, according to two regional officials. And then a post showing a map with the strait circled and the words, new U.S. territory. The jury in Tupac Shakur's murder trial was shown autopsy photos and surveillance video today. Dwayne Keefe D. Davis is accused of orchestrating the deadly 1996 drive-by shooting. Forensic pathologist and medical examiner in Clark County, Dr. Lisa Gavin, took the stand.
4: The injury to the lung would have collapsed the lung and also caused the lung to bleed. And so it was documented within the medical records that he had about 2 liters of blood in his chest cavity when they put in the chest tube to try to save him.
2: Davis denies charges and pleaded not guilty. Raging floodwaters washing through a tourist that were taking selfies near a famous waterfall in Thailand.
5: Park officials say they alerted those there to the rising water, but the flood came in too quickly for some to escape.
6: This was a horrendous ordeal. One person was taken to the hospital, but luckily park officials say there were only minor injuries.
2: It's ABC's James Longman. 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
2: ABC News has filed a lawsuit against the FCC, arguing that early broadcast renewal proceedings against local stations violate the First Amendment.
12: The complaint filed in U.S. District Court for the District of Columbia states that the company had no choice but to seek redress for the administration's blatant retaliation against its news coverage and editorial decisions. The ABC lawsuit goes on to say that the FCC has targeted the company because of the content of its broadcasts and that the FCC's intervention is an extraordinary assault on free speech. The FCC responding saying in a statement, all broadcasters have a legal obligation to operate in the public interest. Even Disney. Sherry Preston, ABC News.
2: Frank Beard has died. His longtime ZZ Top drumming. He was a founded member of the band behind hits like 1983's Give Me All Your Lovin'. His representative says that Beard died under hospice care in Texas. He was 77. Open A.

0: AI is launching a version of its ChatGPT designed just for teenagers. The company says the teen version offers content restrictions around sex, suicide, self-harm, and romantic relationships. They say it also offers homework help instead of spitting out answers. Well, leading this year's MTV VMA nominations, Madonna. It's good for the soul. She's up to up for 11 awards this year, followed by Taylor Swift with 9 nominations. Dave Packer, ABC News.
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words, I'm a country boy. I got a four-wheel drive. 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Up city streets, down winding roads,

Alan Jackson, just a country boy on your Real Country Tuesday night. My name is Al Farr, playing all your favorite Real Country songs for you right here in one place, like the Oak Ridge Boys sitting fancy free right now on Real Country.

0: Cody Johnson, Carrie Underwood. I'm going to love you on your Real Country Tuesday night. My name is Al Farbell. How much alone time do you get? 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

0: The Possum, George Jones, and the Grand Tour on your Real Country Tuesday night. My name is Al Farbel. What's your favorite kind of pasta? 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
2: From ABC News, I'm Dave Packer. At almost the 11th hour, figuratively and literally, President Trump announcing that 50% tariffs on Canada that were supposed to go into effect at midnight will be delayed, giving teams time to hammer out a deal. He hinted that part of that deal could include a renewed effort to build the Keystone Pipeline. Another U.S. naval ship stuck out at sea with limited provisions and no power. ABC's Jonathan Curl.
3: Some 300 sailors on the destroyer, the USS Benfold, deployed in the South China Sea, went 4 days with limited drinking water and no working toilets or air conditioning after the ship suffered a complete loss of power.
2: In tonight's Florida primary, state representative and self-proclaimed social democrat Angie Dixon has secured the Democratic Party's nomination to run for the U.S. Senate seat once held by Secretary of State Marco Rubio.
4: What is going on right now is not normal in Washington, D.C., nor is it acceptable.
2: Dixon will be running against Republican Senator Ashley Moody. Meanwhile, in Wyoming, the Associated Press projects Harriet Hegman wins the Republican nomination for U.S. Senate and will face Democrat James Byrd. In Massachusetts, the mother-in-law of Lindsey Clancy took the stand today. ABC's Aaron Katursky.
5: Susan Clancy described her daughter-in-law as nurturing, loving, a wonderful mother who confided that she had insomnia, was losing her appetite, and was growing anxious and sad.
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7: 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She was begging for help.
5: Prosecutors questioned whether Lindsey Clancy was really in such distress.
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7: No, they didn't.
5: Prosecutors argue Clancy knew what she was doing and carefully planned the killings.
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2: How far can your dollar go? 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
3: Buying a new car isn't much easier than buying a house. Edmunds and Kelly Blue Book both have the average used vehicle going for more than $27,000. Dealers anticipate even higher prices if new tariffs take effect.
2: ABC's Jim Ryan. The Trump administration is moving forward with plans to roll back a Clinton-era rule that blocked logging, road building, and other development on national forest land. The Forest Service will now gather public comment on the proposal. The permafrost is not so perma in Switzerland.
4: It's not the Austrian Alps, but the hills are alive in the Swiss village of Kandersteg. Some 1,300 residents in the path of a massive rock collapse and landslide, similar to the one last year that destroyed the town of Blatten. Scientists say the beauty of the Swiss Alps, with sharp rocks jutting into the sky, also brings the dangers of an unstable mountain rock formation. Marcus Stoffel at the University of Geneva says climate change leads to the melting of both glaciers and permafrost. Locals taking it in stride. Evacuation plans are also in place if necessary. Michelle Franzen, ABC News.
2: Archaeologists in Peru unveil the remains of an adult that they believe was sacrificed during a ritual near the base of an ancient adobe pyramid in Lima. The Lima culture flourished about 700 years before the rise of the Inca Empire in the early 13th century. Dave Packer, ABC News.
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My name is Al Farr, playing all your favorite Real Country songs right here at what place right now? 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

0: Jason Aldean, how far does a goodbye go on your Real Country Tuesday night? My name is Al Farble. Sometimes parents get so frustrated with their kids that they might consider selling them. 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

0: Kids and the Highway 40 Blues on Real Country. Body Bazell, Farble. Men and women tend to lie for very different reasons. A study by psychologists at the University of Virginia found that when women lie, they usually focus on making others feel better, such as the woman who tells her hostess that dinner is simply delicious, even as she gags with every mouthful. At the heart of every men's lie, however, is the male ego. Men lie to build themselves up or to conceal something. More of your favorite real country songs are coming up right around the corner for you from Glenn Campbell by the time I get to Phoenix. Got Tucker Whitmore, Wind Up Missing You, and more next, right here on Real Country.
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4: 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Jacob Dylan and the Wolf

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0: Glenn Campbell and By the Time I Get to Phoenix on Real Country. 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
2: From ABC News, I'm Dave Packer. A trio of primaries across America Tuesday. First to Florida, where Congressman Byron Donalds won the Republican nomination for Florida governor.
3: Because of your sweat, because of your hard work, we have won a massive victory.
4: For Byron Donalds, he has the endorsement of President Trump, which we know is very important in Republican primaries, as we've seen all throughout this cycle. He also has a massive war chest heading into the general election. What he doesn't have is the support of current Governor Ron DeSantis.
2: Term limits preventing DeSantis from running again. Donalds would be the first black governor of Florida, projected to face former Congressman David Jolly, who picked up the Democratic nod. In Wyoming, the AP projects Eric Barlow wins the Republican nomination for governor, and Harriet Hageman wins the Republican nomination for U.S. Senate and will face Democrat James Byrd. Alaska also holding primaries Tuesday. President Trump Tuesday night announcing that 50% tariffs on Canada that were supposed to go into effect at midnight would be delayed, giving teams time to hammer out a deal. A Penn State graduate, Agostino Abatiello, and a former student, Thomas Robinson, of the renowned college, are facing felony drug charges for running a major cocaine operation by making frat houses do the dirty work. ABC's Matt Rivers explains.
5: Officials say Delta Upsilon and Sigma Chi frat houses, both off campus, were used to package the drugs, part of what authorities called a hazing ritual.
6: In fact, we found a pattern of events that showed cutting and bagging cocaine was, for some pledges, an indoctrination into the Delta Upsilon and Sigma Chi fraternities.
5: 13 current and former students charged in total, 5 with felony counts of corrupt organizations and conspiracy, the rest with misdemeanors.
2: That's ABC's Matt Rivers. 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
2: Police in Philadelphia say a car was stolen with a baby inside after the boy's mother briefly stepped out. They say the suspect dumped the boy on a sidewalk about a block from the theft. He was found unharmed by his grandparents about a half an hour later. The car was also found abandoned. Toledo's mayor confirms two people were killed in a series of explosions at an industrial facility. Neighbor Demetrius Langston says he felt the shock waves a mile and a half away.
12: It sounded, it rumbled down my block. It actually rumbled down my block, and it sounded like a bunch of Army robot soldiers.
2: The cause is under investigation. Opening statement started Tuesday in the latest Meta trial. 29 state attorneys general filed suit against the social media giant over child safety and privacy concerns. ABC's Mike Dubusky.
13: Mark Zuckerberg could take the stand in this trial, as could Adam Mosseri, who is, of course, the CEO of Instagram. We are expecting to hear testimony from psychologists and medical experts about the actual conditions of young people on these platforms. It's important to note that lawyers for the prosecution here have said that they're not actually going to put children on the stand.
2: Meta says the trial will show the work it has done to make its platforms safer. NASA has released before and after photos of the impact area where a SpaceX rocket crashed 2 weeks ago. Scientists say it left behind a crater that's approximately 60 feet across and less than 10 feet deep. Dave Packer, ABC News.

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3: 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Jacob Dillon and the Wallflowers.

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2: From ABC News, I'm Dave Packer. Primary elections across a handful of states Tuesday. In Florida, Congressman Byron Donalds won the Republican nomination for governor. ABC News political director Avery Harper says Donalds was heavily favored.
3: Not only did he have the endorsement of President Trump, but he has also has large name recognition in the state of Florida among Republican voters. And he has a massive war chest that will help power him through November's election.
2: Donalds, who would be the first black governor of Florida, is projected to face former Congressman David Jolly, who picked up the Democratic nod. The AP projecting that Congresswoman Debbie Wasserman Schultz, a white woman, will win Florida's predominantly black 20th congressional district Democratic primary, which was recently redrawn in the Republican-favored President Trump on Tuesday night announced that now Canada confirms that the U.S. has agreed to delay its 50% tariff on a range of Canadian goods until the end of August 21st as trade talks continue. Canada says substantial progress has been made, but important work remains. Opening statements Tuesday in the Meta-L trial in Oakland, California. 29 states sued the social media company over child safety and privacy. The states are seeking billions in damages, as well as fundamental changes to how Meta runs its platforms. ABC technology reporter Mike Dubusky.
4: Meta has defended itself in this case and said that, yes, there is a teen mental health crisis going on. Yes, social media plays a role in that, but it's a small piece of a large puzzle, right? That drawing a direct line between those two things oversimplifies a complex issue.
2: Dartmouth Health says it needs to close its telehealth services, which could affect five Vermont hospitals. Tele-ICU and tele-ED are two of the nearly 20 kinds of remote health care that Dartmouth provides. 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
2: Founding ZZ Top member Frank Beard has died. Known for hits like Give Me All Your Lovin', Legs, and the 1975 hit Tush. An announcement from his representative said that Beard died under hospice care at his ranch in Richmond, Texas, surrounded by his family. Frank Beard was 77. One local leader in Ohio is calling for a pause in the use of flock cameras.
9: Frustration's growing in Ohio.
10: This has gone without any kind of brakes on the system.
9: Lucas County Commissioner Pete Gerken says the largest amount of searches coming from outside of Ohio. The commissioner says he has questions about the nature of those requests.
10: Why is this so broad? And what are they looking for?
9: The sheriff's office says it has no plans to pause the use of cameras.
11: Automatic license plate readers are an investigative tool.
9: Michelle Franzen, ABC News.
2: Colorado wildlife officials say a man was attacked by a female black bear as he left his complex laundry room near Eaglevale. They say the bear swiped at the man, scratching at his arm. The victim then tripped and fell as he tried to escape. The man is now recovering at home, but wildlife officials say they couldn't find the bear and her cubs. A NASA astronaut and European Space Agency astronaut carried out a six-hour space rock on the International Space Station Tuesday to remove a broken space-to-ground antenna. With that, ESA astronaut Sophie Adonneau became the first French woman to complete a spacewalk. Dave Packer, ABC News.
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0: That's Ronnie Millsap right here in Real Country. OMG. I did not know that they were making a prequel to all of the Friday the 13th movies. Did you know this? It's a whole Peacock series. It's called Crystal Lake. And boy, it looks gory. If that's your thing, you're going to love it. Keep it here. We've got some good stuff on the way. Going to get to some Cody Johnson now.
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0: There's Aaron Tippin. You've got to stand for something right here in real country. If you're on TikTok, Aaron joined TikTok about a year ago. He looks great. Looks like he's doing fantastic. So if you're on TikTok, you might want to follow Aaron Tippin. Keep it here. We're going to do some Tracy Lawrence, George Jones, and more.
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1: From ABC News, I'm Dave Packer. A trio of primaries across America Tuesday. First to Florida, where Congressman Byron Donalds won the Republican nomination for Florida governor.
2: Because of your sweat, because of your hard work, we have won a massive victory.
3: For Byron Donalds, he has the endorsement of President Trump, which we know is very important in Republican primaries, as we've seen all throughout this cycle. He also has a massive war chest heading into the general election. What he doesn't have is the support of current Governor Ron DeSantis.
1: Term limits preventing DeSantis from running again. Donalds would be the first black governor of Florida, projected to face former Congressman David Jolly, who picked up the Democratic nod. In Wyoming, the AP projects Eric Barlow wins the Republican nomination for governor, and Harriet Hageman wins the Republican nomination for U.S. Senate and will face Democrat James Byrd. Alaska also holding primaries Tuesday. President Trump Tuesday night announcing that 50% tariffs on Canada that were supposed to go into effect at midnight would be delayed, giving teams time to hammer out a deal. A Penn State graduate, Agostino Abbatiello, and a former student, Thomas Robinson, of the renowned college, are facing felony drug charges for running a major cocaine operation by making frat houses do the dirty work. ABC's Matt Rivers explains.
4: Officials say Delta Upsilon and Sigma Chi frat houses, both off campus, were used to package the drugs, part of what authorities called a hazing ritual.
5: In fact, we found a pattern of events that showed cutting and bagging cocaine was, for some pledges, an indoctrination into the Delta Upsilon and Sigma Chi fraternities.
4: 13 current and former students charged in total, 5 with felony counts of corrupt organizations and conspiracy, the rest with misdemeanors.
1: That's ABC's Matt Rivers. 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
1: Police in Philadelphia say a car was stolen with a baby inside after the boy's mother briefly stepped out. They say the suspect dumped the boy on a sidewalk about a block from the theft. He was found unharmed by his grandparents about a half an hour later. The car was also found abandoned. Toledo's mayor confirms 2 people were killed in a series of explosions at an industrial facility. Neighbor Demetrius Langston says he felt the shock waves a mile and a half away.
8: It rumbled down my block, and it sounded like a bunch of Army robot soldiers.
1: The cause is under investigation. Opening statement started Tuesday in the latest Meta trial. 29 state attorneys general filed suit against the social media giant over child safety and privacy concerns. ABC's Mike Dubusky.
9: Mark Zuckerberg could take the stand in this trial, as could Adam Mosseri, who is, of course, the CEO of Instagram. We are expecting to hear testimony from psychologists and medical experts about the actual conditions of young people on these platforms. It's important to note that lawyers for the prosecution here have said that they're not actually going to put children on the stand.
1: Meta says the trial will show the work it has done to make its platforms safer. NASA has released before and after photos of the impact area where a SpaceX rocket crashed 2 weeks ago. Scientists say it left behind a crater that's approximately 60 feet across and less than 10 feet deep. Dave Packer, ABC News.
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0: That's Luke Combs, Sleepless in a Hotel Room, right here in Real Country. I'm Tammy Lively. I guess Luke has taken his My Kind of Saturday Night tour into 2027. He's announced 12 stadium dates that begin next April. Keep it here. We're going to get to some Reba when we come back.
1: 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Real Country.

0: That's Steve Warner, Lonely Women, right here in Real Country. Well, they have announced this year's World's Ugliest Dog. And really, it's a subjective competition because I think she's pretty cute. She's got a big old floppy tongue. Her name is Jenny Lou. She's a six-year-old pug. She was the runner-up last year. She's competed now 4 different years. And finally, she's the bride. Her fun fact is that she screams at her own reflection in the mirror.
1: Here's the deal. The government is over $38 trillion in debt, which means the IRS isn't slowing down. And the tax code is complex and unforgiving. So it's not surprising if you're one of the millions of Americans that owe back taxes to the IRS. 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

0: Mo Bandy, right here in Real Country. I'm Tammy Lively. Do you get enough alone time? They say that if you don't, you could report higher stress, depression, and lower life satisfaction. I guess the average American adult gets about 9.5 hours to themselves a month. So make sure you take some time for you. Apparently, it's important. Keep it here. Going to do some Tim McGraw for you when we come back in Real Country.
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4: There's just one place where students are students first, and athletics are played with purpose and perspective. That place is your local high school. High school sports offer more than the joy of competition. Studies show that student athletes in South Dakota are also likely to enjoy greater levels of achievement in other areas of their lives, including academics. 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
2: From ABC News, I'm Dave Packer. Primary elections across a handful of states Tuesday. In Florida, Congressman Byron Donalds won the Republican nomination for governor. ABC News political director Avery Harper says Donalds was heavily favored.
3: Not only did he have the endorsement of President Trump, but he has also has large name recognition in the state of Florida among Republican voters. And he has a massive war chest that will help power him through November's election.
2: Donalds, who would be the first black governor of Florida, is projected to face former Congressman

0: David Jolly, who picked up the Democratic nod. The AP projecting that Congresswoman Debbie Wasserman Schultz, a white woman, will win Florida's predominantly black 20th Congressional District Democratic primary, which was recently redrawn in the Republican-favored President Trump on Tuesday night announced that now Canada confirms that the U.S. has agreed to delay its 50% tariff on a range of Canadian goods until the end of August 21st as trade talks continue. Canada says substantial progress has been made, but important work remains. Opening statements Tuesday in the Meta-L trial in Oakland, California. 29 states sued the social media company over child safety and privacy. The states are seeking billions in damages, as well as fundamental changes to how Meta runs its platforms. ABC technology reporter Mike Dubusky.
1: Meta has defended itself in this case and said that, yes, there is a teen mental health crisis going on. Yes, social media plays a role in that, but it's a small piece of a large puzzle, right? That drawing a direct line between those two things oversimplifies a complex issue.
0: Dartmouth Health says it needs to close its telehealth services, which could affect five Vermont hospitals. Tele-ICU and tele-ED are two of the nearly 20 kinds of remote health care that Dartmouth provides. You're listening to ABC News.
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0: Founding ZZ Top member Frank Beard has died. Known for hits like Give Me All Your Lovin', Legs, and the 1975 hit Tush. An announcement from his representative said that Beard died under hospice care at his ranch in Richmond, Texas, surrounded by his family. Frank Beard was 77. One local leader in Ohio is calling for a pause on the use of flock cameras.
4: Frustrations growing in Ohio.
5: This has gone without any kind of brakes on the system.
4: Lucas County Commissioner Pete Gerken says the largest amount of searches coming from outside of Ohio. The commissioner says he has questions about the nature of those requests.
5: Why is this so broad? And what are they looking for?
4: The sheriff's office says it has no plans to pause the use of cameras.
6: Automatic license plate readers are an investigative tool.
4: Michelle Franzen, ABC News.
0: Colorado wildlife officials say a man was attacked by a female black bear as he left his complex laundry room near Eaglevale. They say the bear swiped at the man, scratching at his arm. The victim then tripped and fell as he tried to escape. The man is now recovering at home, but wildlife officials say they couldn't find the bear and her cubs. A NASA astronaut and European Space Agency astronaut carried out a 6-hour space rock on the International Space Station Tuesday to remove a broken space-to-ground antenna. With that, ESA astronaut Sophie Adonneau became the first French woman to complete a spacewalk. Dave Packer, ABC News.
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0: That's Alabama, Song of the South, right here in Real Country. This guy getting ready to kick off his big tour. He'll do that tomorrow in Indianapolis, 4 nights there. Here's Garth Brooks with Rodeo, right here in Real Country.
1: His eyes are cold and restless.

There's Blake with the one that started it all for him, Austin, right here in real country. Well, if you need to get something done, experts say today's the day. I guess midweek, your positive

0: That's Justin Moore. Time's ticking right here in Real Country. I know my countdown clock is on. I'm so excited. We've got the top 25 poll announced the other day for college football. Looks like the Ohio State sitting on top of the pack in the preseason. Oregon is 2, Georgia 3rd, my Irish 4th, and Texas 5th. That rounds out the top 5. Not a lot of SEC teams in there, which was really, really interesting. Hey, keep it here. We're going to get to some great music. It looks like we've got George Strait.
1: Here's the deal. The government is over $38 trillion in debt, which means the IRS isn't slowing down. 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

0: Burke, Gregory, and Winter, and Chamberlain know local radio when they hear it. 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
1: She was storming through the house that day, and I could tell she was leaving. And I thought, oh, she'll be back, till she turned around and

0: That's Conway Twitty. That's my job right here in real country. I'm Tammy Lively, and this seems like something that shouldn't have to be said, but experts are telling influencers, stop taking pictures with sharks. I guess they keep getting bitten.
1: The U.S. Treasury quietly released its official financial report for 2025. It appears by its own numbers, the U.S. government seems insolvent. It's reported that the Treasury shows about $6 trillion in assets and over $47 trillion in liabilities. Add it all up, and it looks like the U.S. owes more than $130 trillion it doesn't have. If that were a family, they'd earn $52,000 a year, spend $73,000, and already be more than $1 million underwater. 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
2: From ABC News, I'm Dave Packer. A trio of primaries across America Tuesday. First to Florida, where Congressman Byron Donalds won the Republican nomination for Florida governor.
3: Because of your sweat, because of your hard work, we have won a massive victory.
4: For Byron Donalds, he has the endorsement of President Trump, which we know is very important in Republican primaries, as we've seen all throughout this cycle. He also has a massive war chest heading into the general election. What he doesn't have is the support of current Governor Ron DeSantis.
2: Term limits preventing DeSantis from running again. Donalds would be the first black governor of Florida, projected to face former Congressman David Jolly, who picked up the Democratic nod. In Wyoming, the AP projects Eric Barlow wins the Republican nomination for governor, and Harriet Hageman wins the Republican nomination for U.S. Senate and will face Democrat James Byrd. Alaska also holding primaries Tuesday. President Trump Tuesday night announcing that 50% tariffs on Canada that were supposed to go into effect at midnight would be delayed, giving teams time to hammer out a deal. A Penn State graduate, Agostino Abatiello, and a former student, Thomas Robinson, of the renowned college, are facing felony drug charges for running a major cocaine operation by making frat houses do the dirty work. ABC's Matt Rivers explains.
5: Officials

0: Delta Upsilon and Sigma Chi frat houses, both off campus, were used to package the drugs, part of what authorities called a hazing ritual.
1: In fact, we found a pattern of events that showed cutting and bagging cocaine was, for some pledges, an indoctrination into the Delta Upsilon and Sigma Chi fraternities.
0: 13 current and former students charged in total, 5 with felony counts of corrupt organizations and conspiracy, the rest with misdemeanors.
2: That's ABC's Matt Rivers. You're listening to ABC News.
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2: Police in Philadelphia say a car was stolen with a baby inside after the boy's mother briefly stepped out. They say the suspect dumped the boy on a sidewalk about a block from the theft. He was found unharmed by his grandparents about a half an hour later. The car was also found abandoned. Toledo's mayor confirms 2 people were killed in a series of explosions at an industrial facility. Neighbor Demetrius Langston says he felt the shock waves a mile and a half away.
5: It rumbled down my block, and it sounded like a bunch of Army robot soldiers.
2: The cause is under investigation. Opening statements started Tuesday in the latest Meta trial. 29 state attorneys general filed suit against the social media giant over child safety and privacy concerns. ABC's Mike Dubusky.
6: Mark Zuckerberg could take the stand in this trial, as could Adam Mosseri, who is, of course, the CEO of Instagram. We are expecting to hear testimony from psychologists and medical experts about the actual conditions of young people on these platforms. It's important to note that lawyers for the prosecution here have said that they're not actually going to put children on the stand.
2: Meta says the trial will show the work it has done to make its platforms safer. NASA has released before and after photos of the impact area where a SpaceX rocket crashed 2 weeks ago. Scientists say it left behind a crater that's approximately 60 feet across and less than 10 feet deep. Dave Packer, ABC News.
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That's Faith Hill, whose middle daughter, Maggie, just celebrated her birthday, 28 years old. Incredible. How you doing? I'm Tammy Lively. Here's one from Exile in Real Country.

0: That's Jason Aldean. Blame It on You, right here in Real Country. He's recently announced he'll join some folks for Hondo Fest in Tampa. That's coming in February. I think Nickelback, Cody Johnson, they've announced a lot of headliners for that. I'm Tammy. Keep it here. We're going to get some Ricochet on for you next.
1: We're the real deal. Real Country.

0: Zach Tapp, I Never Lie, right here in Real Country. Hey, YouTube is going to be changing how it counts video views on their platform. The old way was you had to watch at least 30 seconds of a video for it to count as a view, but now the platform is going to start counting a new video from the very first frame. So if you're on YouTube, your views are about to go way...
1: 2 hours ago, Kyle arrived at the bar.
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0: 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There's a lot of blowback against this whole flock setup that will record your license plate and track where you've been traveling. I guess there's a website. It's called haveibeenflocked.com. You can go there and put in your vehicle's license plate number, and it'll tell you if you've been flocked.
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0: 2 hours ago, Kyle arrived at the bar.
4: Hey, what's everyone drinking?
0: 30 minutes ago, Kyle got his friends another round of drinks.
4: Cheers!
0: 5 minutes ago, Kyle decided to drive home drunk. A minute ago, a law enforcement officer pulled up behind Kyle.
1: Sir, have you been drinking tonight?
0: A chain of events that began 2 hours ago is about to change Kyle's whole world. 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
2: From ABC News, I'm Sherry Preston. Another round of primaries in the books, with Trump-endorsed Florida Republican Byron Donald securing the Republican nomination for governor. During his victory speech, Donald's calling for unity in his party ahead of November's general election.
3: The primary is over. Tonight, we put aside our differences. Tonight, we are one united Republican Party.
2: In another win for progressive Democrats in Florida, State Representative Angie Nixon became the Democratic pick to run for the U.S. Senate seat once held by Secretary of State Marco Rubio.
4: What is going on right now is not normal in Washington, D.C., nor is it acceptable.
2: She beat Alex Vindman. Nixon will be running against Republican Senator Ashley Moody, who was appointed to the seat after Marco Rubio's move to the State Department. The standstill over the Strait of Hormuz continues as President Trump asserts that there are no talks or conversations planned with Iran, asserted that the U.S. naval blockade of the country remains in full force in effect. Here's ABC's Jonathan Carl.
5: Shipping through the Strait of Hormuz has basically been at a standstill. Very few ships going through the strait, and the Iranians are absolutely insistent that they are not going to allow the strait to be cleared until the United States meets not just some of the demands that they have, but all of them. And let me tell you, it's a long list of demands.
2: Defense Secretary Pete Hegseth also doubling down on the war efforts while at the Iowa State Fair this week, saying the conflict remains necessary for American safety. Overnight, President Trump also announced a three-day pause on new 50% Canadian tariffs that were set to go into effect this morning, saying in a social media post he made the decision based on the fact that Canada and the USA, subject to the finalization of documents, have a deal. You're listening to ABC News.
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2: We're learning more details about a cocaine trafficking operation involving Penn State. ABC's Matt Rivers.
3: What authorities allege here is that at both the Delta Upsilon and Sigma Chi houses, which are both fraternities that are off campus at Penn State, only one of them, Delta Upsilon, is actually officially within the university's Greek system there. But apparently they were packaging and cutting these drugs inside those two fraternity houses, even at times allegedly as part of a hazing ritual.
2: Opening statements began yesterday in the latest trial involving social media platform Meta, which faces new allegations from several state attorneys general on its impact to kids and teens. ABC's Mike DeBusky has more.
4: We're talking about the very design of Facebook and Instagram, features like infinite scrolling. There's also push notifications that light up your phone. Some studies have shown they have a dopamine response in the brain as well. The cumulative effect of this, according to these lawsuits, has been that the consumer is worse off. And what's more, these cases allege that Meta knew these features were harmful and went ahead with them anyway.
2: An Australian woman who was convicted of poisoning four of her estranged husband's relatives with death cap mushrooms is appealing the decision in court this week. Her defense team plans to argue a sequestration error resulted in jury members being placed in the same hotel as police witnesses and members of the prosecution team that unfairly impacted her case. Sherry Preston, ABC News.
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6: 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All the

0: There's Lainey Wilson, 4x4 by you, right here in Real Country. She's going to be one of the headliners at a big guitar pull that's happening out in L.A. to benefit the Country Music Hall of Fame and Museum. It's happening at the Novo out in L.A. September the 17th. That would be incredible. Keep it here. We've got music on the way from Garth Brooks.
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0: Here's Tammy Wynette, Stand By Your Man, right here in Real Country. Hey, this is random, but I thought this was a fun fact. In Major League Baseball, only 33 players have ever hit home runs in their very first at-bat and on the very first pitch. 8 of them were pitchers, which is kind of remarkable. The most recent was Josh Baez of the St. Louis Cardinals. He did that last weekend, which is pretty darn.
1: 2 hours ago, Kyle arrived at the bar.
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0: That's Tim McGraw. Just to see a smile right here in Real Country. He is such a proud girl dad. I love seeing all of his posts about his girls. He is just a very proud dad. I love that. Hey, it's time for me to get out of here. I've got a groundhog to catch. Yep, he is settled in at our place, and he's not welcome there. So I'm going to try to rehome that little bugger today. Wish me luck and be kind to one another.
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You can find me in my wigwam. 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
2: From ABC News, I'm Sherry Preston. Another set of primaries in the books.
3: We have won a massive victory.
2: That's Byron Donalds, who had the support of President Trump in his race for governor. He will face former Democratic Congressman David Jolly for Ron DeSantis' job in the state of Florida for the governor's race. The winner in the newly drawn 20th congressional district in Florida, Congresswoman Debbie Wasserman Schultz, who has represented the 25th congressional district for decades. ABC News political director Avery Harper.
4: Essentially, her seat was eliminated and forced her to run in this historically black district. Voters there chose her. Someone who is a known quantity in the state of Florida. She was also a former chair of the DNC over some of the other candidates in this crowded primary, over Uncle Luke, the rapper turned activist from the group Two Live Crew.
2: In the Florida Senate primary, Democratic Socialist Angie Nixon defeated Alex Vindman, who had far more money and the support of the Democratic Party. Nixon sang last night.
5: You proved that without a shadow of a doubt, organized people beat big money.
2: President Trump says that there are no talks or conversations occurring or scheduled with Iran and that the U.S. controls the Strait of Hormuz. However, says ABC's Jonathan Carl,
6: there's contradictory messages. You heard from Energy Secretary Chris Wright saying that it's essentially a conflict zone, but the president has been suggesting that everything is fine, that the U.S. is in total control of the strait. In fact, he floated the idea that he could declare it a U.S. territory that is not in any way reflecting the reality on the ground.
2: And the U.S. naval blockade of the country remains in effect. On trial in California, Facebook and Instagram's parent company, several attorneys general suing, saying Meta knew its products were addictive and fueling anxiety and depression among young people. And they say the company went ahead with their development anyway. This is ABC News.
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0: with Webroot, because peace of mind shouldn't be optional.
1: New details about actress Hayden Panettiere's death. ABC's Faith Abube says with her at the time, her former boyfriend, Brian Hickerson.
2: The couple had a troubled history, with Brian previously convicted of felony domestic violence. In her memoir, Panettiere wrote, "One night he busts up my face so badly, I don't leave the house for weeks." Officials say there were no signs of foul play, and a preliminary autopsy also found no signs of trauma.
1: Hickerson's brother, Zach, was also inside the apartment where she was found. At the Lindsey Clancy trial, her lawyers called several witnesses who disputed some of the prosecution's arguments that Clancy knew what she was doing at the time she killed her children. ABC's Armando Garcia.
3: The defense calling on a forensic psychiatrist who did not treat Clancy but reviewed her medical records and testified her doctors may have missed warning signs.
4: Person with psychosis can have delusions. They can also have hallucinations. At times, she reported that she had heard a voice.
1: Her defense team says she was in the grips of postpartum psychosis when she killed her three young children and then tried to kill herself. Charges announced Monday against 14 people in connection with an alleged cocaine trafficking operation involving students associated with two Penn State frats. More flash flooding threats today in the Midwest, including across the state of Indiana, where they are still cleaning up from high water that forced numerous water rescues. I'm Sherry Preston, ABC News.
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0: Country, there's Jason Aldean. How far does a goodbye go? All right, if you're a David Allan Coe fan, David Allan Coe's 1973 album Texas Moon is due to be released on vinyl this Friday. It contains a lot of songs he recorded that were made popular by influences like Johnny Cash, Kris Kristofferson, and Billy Joe Shaver. The album Texas Moon from 1973, David Allan Coe's album, will be available on deluxe vinyl this Friday.
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0: Jordan Davis on Real Country. If you're having a tough time paying attention, I always blame MTV for that. 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But a new survey says blame junk food. 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The NFL is back. 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
3: Good morning, everyone. Scott Kirscher of Plot Livestock letting you know what we got going on today here at Plot Livestock. We're going to get started right at 9 o'clock in the morning. Got a big, big run of these way-up cows and bulls. We're going to show you around 500-600 head of these cows and bulls. Then at 12 o'clock, we do have 15 black cows or Kevin right now. We do have 15 head of these fat cattle coming. Then we'll be on the calves. We'll have 20, 30 baby calves. We'll have 200 to 300 of these calves coming right off cows weighing that 150 up to 400 pounds. Got a few cattle coming off grass. Here's 10 head of black heifers. They're going to be tested open weighing 9, 9.5. Here's another 25 head of black steers weighing 7.5 to 8.5 off grass. Here's 23 red heifers off grass tested open weighing 9 to 1,000. 10 head of black heifers weighing 10 to 11. 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

0: That's Kenny Chesney right here, Real Country, and we've got more music on the way. I hope you stick around for Alabama.
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2: From ABC News, I'm Sherry Preston. Another round of takeaways from the latest primaries, including in the state of Florida, where another Democratic Socialist took the prize. Here's ABC's Sophie Flay.
3: State lawmaker Angie Nixon won the Democratic Senate primary over former National Security Council aide Alex Vindman. Vindman was expected to easily defeat Nixon.
4: You prove that without a shadow of a doubt, organized people beat big money every day.
3: It's the latest example of progressives beating centrists in Democratic primaries, from New York to Colorado to Michigan.
2: Nixon will face GOP Senator Ashley Moody in November. Also in Florida, Trump-backed Republican Byron Donalds won the GOP governor's race primary, and longtime Congresswoman Debbie Wasserman Schultz won in a newly redrawn district since her former district was eliminated by the Republicans. The Navy facing further scrutiny following news that a destroyer, the USS Benfold, had a major breakdown in the South China Sea.
5: The 300 sailors on board reportedly had limited drinking water, no toilets, and no air conditioning after the ship suffered a complete loss of power. It was later towed to the Philippines for repairs. The Benfold was part of a fleet heading to the Middle East to relieve the USS Lincoln, whose crew has been at sea for a record 268 days as part of the war on Iran.
2: ABC's Karen Hua. President Trump says there are no talks going on and none scheduled with Iran. ABC's Jonathan Carl.
6: There are no signs of any significant negotiations underway with Iran. In fact, it seems like the administration, that the president's been convinced this is the way to do this, has settled on a strategy of economic pressure on Iran and waiting them out.
2: They overhauled the merchandise and are benefiting from a nearly $1 billion tariff refund. Target out this morning with some strong earnings numbers in the second quarter. You're listening to ABC News.
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2: President Trump says he's delaying the 50% tariffs on about $20 billion worth of Canadian goods. The U.S. and Canada reaching a last-minute deal hours before sanctions were set to go into effect. Lindsey Graham's sister Darlene saying that national security is not her thing at a debate in South Carolina last night. She hopes to win permanently the seat long held by her brother. She was appointed to it temporarily following his death and has the strong backing of President Trump. She answered that when asked a question about Taiwan. Growing number of law enforcement officers in big trouble, accused of inappropriately using their flock cameras.
3: A police officer is behind bars and another is facing termination, both accused of misusing flock cameras, a system of more than 120,000 automatic license plate readers used by law enforcement nationwide. No warrant needed. Amid the growing backlash, by the end of the year, Flock is requiring every department to turn on a tool that flags suspicious searches and automatically locks that officer out pending review.
2: ABC's Lana Moise on trial. Meta accused of designing dangerous products for young people. Those products, Instagram and Facebook.
4: Meta just lost two very similar cases that dealt with a lot of these same questions in New Mexico and California just this year. Again, both of those cases had to do with the negative mental health impacts that features baked into these social media platforms have on consumers, particularly young people.
2: ABC's Mike Dubusky. This is ABC News.
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10: Good morning, everyone. Scott Kirsch here at Plot Livestock, letting you know what we got going on today here at Plot Livestock. We're going to get started right at 9 o'clock in the morning. Got a big, big run of these way up cows and bulls. We're going to show you around 500-600 head of these cows and bulls. Then at 12 o'clock, we do have 15 black cows or Kevin right now. We do have 15 head of these fat cattle coming. Then we'll be on the calves. We'll have 20, 30 baby calves. We'll have 200 to 300 of these calves coming right off cows weighing that 150 up to 400 pounds. Got a few cattle coming off grass. Here's 10 head of black heifers. They're going to be tested open weighing 9, 9.5. Here's another 25 head of black steers weighing 7.5 to 8.5 off grass. Here's 23 red heifers off grass tested open weighing 9 to 1,000. 10 head of black heifers weighing 10 to 11. 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
1: Well, I guess it was back in 63 when eating my cooking got the better of me, so I asked this little girl I was going with to be my wife. Well, she said she would, so I said I do. But I'd have said I wouldn't if I'd have just knew how saying I do was gonna screw up all of my life. Well, the first few years weren't all that bad. I'll never forget the good times we had, cause I'm reminded every month when I send her the child support. Well, it wasn't too long till the lust all died, and I'll admit I wasn't too surprised the day I come home and found my suitcase sitting out on the porch. Well, I tried to get in, she changed the lock. Then I found this note taped on the mailbox that said, "Goodbye, Turkey, my attorney will be in touch." So I decided right then and there I was gonna do what's right, give her fair share. But brother,

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Why, they give her the color television set. Then they give her the house, the kids, and both of the cars. See? Well, then they start talking about child support, alimony, and the cost of the court. Didn't take me long to figure out how far in the toilet I was. I'm telling you, they have made a mistake, cause it adds up to more than this cowboy makes. Besides, everything I ever had worth taking, they've already took. While she's living like a queen on alimony, I'm working two shifts.

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1: Hey, Kim, I got the shaft. 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I let my wife tow it. I'm gonna be carrying food stamps. You get it, Judge? I'm gonna be. That's not funny, huh?
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0: Country 1260, Real Country for South Dakota and Nebraska. On this Wednesday morning, I want to recommend to you the Diamond Store in Mitchell. 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They're on Main Street in Mitchell in the former Wolfel Jewelry location. It is the Diamond Store. 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I promise you that. Thanks for checking us out on your Wednesday morning, right here at 1260.
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3: Happy Hump Day. 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Wednesday, August 19th. Few lingering storms around the territory this morning. 69 in Superior, Nebraska. 68 in Des Moines, Iowa. And 65 in Mitchell, South Dakota. December corn plus 2 overnight to 490. November soybeans a 10-cent spike to 1227. December bean oil 0.57 better to 70.20 per pound. And December soybean meal 2 higher at 320 per metric ton. Wheat mixed overnight, December Chicago penny up 682, December Minneapolis holding at 702, and December KC 2 lower at 756. October cattle finished in the green yesterday, albeit just barely closing at 218. October feeders also finished positive at 326. October lean hogs closing off a dollar at 8072. Overnight stock futures, S&P and NASDAQ lower, while the Dow Jones just over 53,000. Crude oil higher at $85 a barrel. Gold overnight was higher, with silver trading lower.
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0: They're a couple of fries short of a happy meal. 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

0: 560, Real Country for South Dakota and Nebraska. 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
4: Country 1260.
5: An ag economist says it isn't too early to start planning for the 2027 crop year. I'm Erin Anderson, and this is Managing for Profit on Brownfield. Gary Schnittke with the University of Illinois says risk management will be essential.
6: 2027, we'll probably begin making our input decisions in September. And in the Midwest, we'll start talking about nitrogen and pricing that nitrogen. And it's probably going to, I don't see how it can't be but a lot higher than it was last year at this time with the Iran war going on. So we're probably looking at anhydrous ammonia prices above 1,000. So that's going to impact how people think about those decisions.
5: He tells Brownfield, higher fertilizer costs could impact acreage decisions.
6: I would also say, looking at corn versus soybeans this year, because we're going to have those higher input prices for nitrogen fertilizer and other items, let's pencil out, should we be staying at sort of the same rotation or maybe moving more heavily to soybeans and just seeing where those break evens are. So yeah, thinking through those input decisions and seeing what those initial bids are for those inputs here at the end of August, first part of September. When fall comes, it's going to be really hard to pull a trigger on some of these prices because they are going to be high, and there's always the potential of them coming down in the spring. And, you know, we're in such a new situation. It's hard. I mean, there you can't look at history and say anything about the future. I would suggest in this sort of situation that it's probably good to place bets at both of them. So if you typically buy most of your inputs in the fall, think about buying half of them in the fall and half of them in the spring. I don't have a crystal ball, but there could be dramatic swings between fall and spring. So spreading those input decisions, just like you typically advise spreading sales, is probably a good thing and more important now than it was a year ago.
5: Schnittke says when it comes to the 2026 crop, producers should continue spreading sales and looking for additional grain marketing opportunities.
6: The sea is heating up now again, and that actually could have a positive impact on prices. You know, I'm getting a good feel for what the crop is actually out there. I guess I would begin, if we haven't already, start marketing some of it and spreading those sales.

0: alfalfa, we're probably, many farmers are going to be getting a sizable ARC PLC payment here in October. So factor that into the decision. I would also think that if they ever have a military budget resolution, that will include some help for farmers. Probably, I keep hearing something of the same magnitude as their spring payments. So those things will help. And I guess, you know, if we haven't already, you know, sort of shooting for 30 to 40% of it sold by harvest or more would be a good thing. Use it to shore up working capital, making sure we can get to the next year would be sort of the advice to do at this point in time.
1: Schnitke says with the uncertainty surrounding input costs, commodity markets, and government support, producers should focus on managing risk and maintaining financial flexibility heading into 2027. I'm Erin Anderson, and this is Managing for Profit on Brownfield.
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2: From ABC News. I'm Sherry Preston. The November election picture is becoming a little clearer with each state primary we pass. In Florida, Byron Donalds, with the strong backing of President Trump, won the GOP governor's race last night, telling his supporters he wants to unite the party.
3: You see, the Florida dream to us is clear. It's the promise that if you work hard, you can get ahead, own a home, raise your family, and give your kids a better shot than you had, without government holding you back.
2: Democratic Socialist Angie Nixon won her state's Senate primary. She defeated Alex Vindman in the contest for now Secretary of State Marco Rubio's seat. No talks and none scheduled in the war against Iran. ABC's Martha Raddatz with more on how some folks feel about it.
4: Nearly 6 months after the U.S. and Israel launched strikes against Tehran, a new poll shows a majority of Americans disapprove of the strikes against the regime, with 80% of Americans now fearing the war will go on for an extended period of time.
2: President Trump says the Strait of Hormuz is open. Others say, no, it's not. New accusations from the family of actress Hayden Panettiere against those who were at her home when she died. Here's ABC's Trevor Ault.
5: According to police, Panettiere's on-and-off-again boyfriend Brian Hickerson and his brother Zach were also there. Police say they found no indications of foul play or suspicious circumstances, and the preliminary autopsy found no signs of trauma, with her cause of death still pending. Now Panettiere's mother is speaking out in a new interview, saying this person in her life that we've been trying to get rid of for quite some time was with her at her death. And that was Brian Hickerson.
2: In her recent memoir, Panettiere recounted being beaten by Hickerson. President Trump now saying he's delaying the 50% tariffs on $20 billion worth of Canadian goods. They were to have taken effect hours ago. The president says negotiations with Canada go on. This is ABC News.
6: That'll be $84.52.
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2: The trial against Meta has begun. Several attorneys general suing the social media giant, alleging harm to kids.
11: Mark Zuckerberg could take the stand in this trial, as could Adam Mosseri, who is, of course, the CEO of Instagram. We are expecting to hear testimony from psychologists and medical experts about the actual conditions of young people on these platforms. It's important to note that lawyers for the prosecution here have said that they're not actually going to put children on the stand.
2: That's ABC's Mike Dubusky. Charges announced against 14 people in connection with an alleged cocaine trafficking operation involving students associated with two fraternities at Penn State University.
12: According to the Attorney General of the state of Pennsylvania, he calls this a major cocaine operation that kind of went between Philadelphia, New York City, and the Penn State campus, led primarily by two individuals who are now both former Penn State students. One at the top of the food chain, again, according to officials, a gentleman named Agostino Abatiello, and underneath him, a guy named Thomas Robinson.
2: ABC's Matt Rivers. The fraternities Delta Upsilon and Sigma Chi are both off campus. Police say those involved were cutting and packaging the cocaine at those frat houses. Millions of people may be able to get smaller, lightweight Amazon packages delivered by drones by the end of the year. Amazon says it's expanding its airborne shipping to suburban areas in nearly 500 cities. Amazon also says some customers could get their packages within a half hour.

0: 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Sherry Preston, ABC News.
1: 2 hours ago, Kyle arrived at the bar.
2: Hey, what's everyone drinking?
1: 30 minutes ago, Kyle got his friends another round of drinks.
2: Cheers!
1: 5 minutes ago, Kyle decided to drive home drunk. A minute ago, a law enforcement officer pulled up behind Kyle.
3: Sir, have you been drinking tonight?
1: A chain of events that began 2 hours ago is about to change Kyle's whole world. Drive sober or get pulled over. Paid for by NHTSA.
4: And good morning, everyone. It is 7:05 and time for the news being brought to you by Statewide Ag Insurance. Our first look at the weather does include a special weather statement, at least for Tripp County, moving into Gregory County here this morning. We have plenty of lightning, thunder, and for some pretty decent rainfall. Jeff Varner earlier this morning had a half an inch. That has grown to an inch 13 from here just an hour ago. Brent Ring at Turtle Butte, 6,500. Some of these totals could increase as there were some good downpours in Tripp County between 6 and 7 o'clock this morning. Chris Phillips at Chamberlain, 1,500. Monty Mays at Ideal, 4,500ths of an inch of rain. Today, we're looking at some sunshine breaking out. This may move out of here. There are some rain showers and heavier rain up northeast of our listening area this morning as well. So today's high at 81. Tomorrow's high at 91. It'll be warm on Friday, upper 80s. Saturday looks good, mid-80s for you in central South Dakota. 63 degrees and humidity at 90%. In winter as we speak. Thanks for the rain reports this morning. As reported on Tuesday, the conversation continued Monday night in winter regarding the proposed hog confinement. Now, the meeting was organized by Dakota Rural Action regarding the proposed confinement, which would be located in Banner Township. Some residents had recently asked the Tripp County Commissioners to adopt temporary zoning to allow time for further study. Now, keep in mind, the next Tripp County Commissioners meeting is Tuesday, August 25th. Chamberlain High School band students have kept busy over the last week. Chamberlain band instructor Phil Carlson tells us more.
5: Well, it's been outstanding. Last week, we did 3 rehearsals in the evening with just my band. Kind of coincided that with a couple of other activities starting. But we did 3 rehearsals on Monday, Tuesday, Wednesday, and actually culminated with our first ever, we had a parents' night. And we also invited the football team up in our booster club, which is called FOPA, Friends of Performing Arts. They provided hot dogs from one of our businesses in town, shout out to CFC. We had hot dogs, chips, water. We invited the football team up and fed all the kids and fed all the parents. It was really a good time. I'm looking forward to that being a tradition that we keep going. Band is looking really good. We got 67 kids out, and the real fun part about it is we've got 27 sophomores and then 21 freshmen. So a lot of our group is younger, and I'm really looking forward to seeing that grow up through the ranks while also having some really good, strong leadership with some really great players in our upperclassmen as well.
4: That, again, was Chamberlain High School band instructor Phil Carlson. Again, a special weather statement does continue for parts of Tripp and Gregory County here this morning. News time is 7:08.
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7: The City of Winter had their regular council meeting this week. City Finance Officer Harley Kingsbury talks about the new hires and other topics discussed.
8: Those new hires were Tevin Anderson as a part-time police officer at $29.40 an hour starting August 11th, and Owen Monk as a full-time corrections officer starting at $24.24 an hour on August 5th. The department reports were then made by the public safety commissioner and the finance officer. Next, the council moved on to new business, where they motioned to approve the update to the

0: Buffalo County contract for 911 services and have the mayor sign. This was approved 6-0 on a roll call vote. After that, the council motioned to approve and have the mayor sign the Crow Creek Sioux Tribe contract for 911 services, and this was approved 6-0 on a roll call vote.
1: That again was City Finance Officer Harley Kingsbury. The Chamberlain City Council met on Monday. Scott Schramm has more.
2: Well, a public hearing was scheduled for September 8th to transfer the off-sale liquor license and a new malt beverage license to the Crow Creek Sioux Tribe at North Park Sea Store. The council approved asking for sealed bids with a deadline of 5 o'clock September 8th for lots 6 and 7, block 1, 11 and 13, block 6, all commercial lots in Smoky Groves and Chamberlain. A memorandum of understanding was approved with Dakota State Secure SD for possible grants to have test and recommendations completed for cybersecurity at all city facilities. The council approved to sign the substantially complete document with H&W for the Smoky Groves project as of August 7th when the asphalt was completed. The city was just awarded the grants to complete the airport apron project, but the contractor that won the original bid can no longer complete the work by the deadline. FAA is allowing Chamberlain to use the second lowest bidder and will be reimbursed the additional cost of $113,948 in the spring of 2027. The council agreed to now award the project to Morris Incorporated. A variance request was granted to Morgan Deaver on Stern Street to construct an addition to the home and new garage within 3 feet of the property line. The council reviewed the 27 budget and will have the first reading at their September 8th meeting. They need to replace the drop slide at the swim pool, and it was noted it'll cost $30,000. That was built into the 27 budget. Chief Handel stated that there have been several automobile break-ins as of late. He also presented the city of Harrisburg's information that they are looking into on enforcing electric bikes and scooters. They'll further look into this at the next regular meeting. For KWYR News, I'm Scott Schramm.
1: The Gregory City Council had their regular meeting Monday night. Mayor Laura Peterson gives us the department head reports and committee reports.
3: We started with department head reports. Tara from the library, she's having a book sale August 19th to the 27th. So stop in and pick up some new good books from her. The Public Works Superintendent Gunner reported that an arborist came to town and checked our trees in the park. We have 5 to 6 cottonwoods that need to come down, which out of about 33, we thought that was pretty good. And there's also some silver maples in the park that need to come down. Our park department can do most of that work. The street department is working on sweeping the streets, and the water department is finishing jetting the sewers. Councilmember Stacy reported that our new hired policeman started at the academy yesterday, and the police department is hosting a bike rodeo this Sunday, August 23rd, starting at noon in the hospital parking lot. We had some committee meetings recently. Code enforcement committee met with the code enforcement officer. There's been some compliance with the notices that have been going out, and we also reinforced following up on some ongoing issues and not putting those things off until next year. The building committee met with the school building committee to address the leaking along the south and east wall of the community room. We've reached out to a masonry to come and inspect the wall and give us a recommendation as what to do. The combined committees also started the discussion of the future of the auditorium. The last committee meeting was the park committee, who met with the swimming pool fundraising committee. We discussed reaching out to some South Dakota pool building companies to see if they can help us with a final design. I'm really trying to push this forward and hope to have a design by this fall. The swimming pool fund is at $1 million with the pledges and cash on hand. We're anticipating needing another $2 to $3 million to complete the project.
1: Laura also talks about the new business discussed at the meeting.
3: New business took us to the Phase 1 street project. Concrete showed up in town yesterday to replace all the concrete that was removed during construction. We're asking the public to please stay off the new concrete so it can cure and we have nice concrete going forward. We were presented with change order number 3 that was asking for more money to cover overages. The council had some questions on the gravel, so the request was tabled until more information can be attained. The next request was to approve the engineering bill increase. The project was bid in 2022, and since then, their costs and wages have risen about 30%. Council approved the added engineering costs. If change order 3 is approved with the added engineering costs, we are still under budget for phase 1. The Economic Development Board has

0: new president, executive director. They came asking for $6,000 to pay Rod Heft, $1,000 per month starting July 2026 through December 2026, and council approved that. The finance officer, HR director Trudy, presented the council with an HR consulting agreement with Black Hills HR Consulting. For $2,500, they will assess our handbook, job descriptions, chain of command, and all the things that HR covers. They will then give us a report, and we can hire them to fix our HR deficiency, and the council approved that.
1: That was Gregory Mayer, Laura Peterson. For KWIR News, I'm Leslie Schramm.
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3: Massive Christian burial for 87-year-old Louis Pulaski of Winter will be today at 10 a.m. at the Catholic Church in Winter. 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Graveside service is for 67-year-old Linda Foster of Pier, will be Saturday at 10:30 at Graceland Cemetery in Burke. Memorial service is for 94-year-old Guy Martz, formerly of Colombe, will be Saturday at 2 p.m. at Prairie View Gospel Barn in Gregory. Graveside service is for 97-year-old Darlene King of Georgia, will be Monday the 24th at 11 a.m. at the Winter City Cemetery. Memorial service is for 82-year-old Carol Larson of Washington State, formerly of Winter, will be Saturday the 29th at 10:30 a.m. at Mason Funeral Home in Winter. Those are the funeral announcements this morning. They are brought to you by The Hobby Shop in Winter. At 7:18, as we get you going, we had a chance of rain on the overnight. We certainly got it here late through the overnight into the morning hours. We had a special weather statement that certainly kind of moved out of Tripp County here this morning, moved into Gregory County. By about 9 a.m., we might be seeing some pretty good sunshine here this morning, but some rain reports for us. Jeff Farner had to scratch out his original report and increase that because it jumped from half an inch to an inch 13. That's how things worked this morning. It was a downpour, certainly, in the 6 o'clock hour for some. Brent Ring, Turtle Buttes, 6,500s, Chris.
5: Yeah, he got 6,500s at Turtle Buttes, Stan Besick, 10 miles south of Colombe. He reported half an inch of rain also here this morning as well.
3: Chris Phillips, Chamberlain, 1,500s. Monty Mays at Ideal, 4,500s. The Winter Country Club area got all kinds of rainfall. Man, leaders in the clubhouse. Justin Ziegler, number 5. Winter Country Club, an inch 15. Jeff Schramm, East 10th Street, an inch 20. Here this morning as well. So thanks to all the rain reporters out there as well. Let's talk sports here. It's already Wednesday, Chris.
5: Could have asked for a better day for

0: High school golf yesterday. Chamberlain and Winter kicked off their seasons yesterday out in Hartford. Had some great, great scores. The medalist was from Elk Point Jefferson, shooting a 66 yesterday, which is unbelievable. Also, Chase McQuirk of Chamberlain got in the top five. He had a really good day, shooting a 73. Winter's top golfer was Brody Calhoun, shooting a 75. So later today, we're going to talk to Austin Calhoun, Winter Boys golf coach. Chamberlain coach Matt Hilsing going to join us today as well to recap that golf invite from yesterday in Hartford, Scotty.
1: Yeah, it was a perfect day, certainly, for golf over in eastern South Dakota. We're just a couple days away now from high school football, Chris.
0: Yeah, I'll be going over to Corsica Friday for Burke and Corsica Stickney. Both of these teams return really good rosters from last year, so that should be a great game over on K-Wire, 93.7 FM. And right here, you're going to have Hot Springs and the Winter Warriors. So pregame about 6:25, 6:30 on Friday. You'll be at Warrior Field for the opener. And curious to see some of the leaders this year and get familiar with some faces here this year. Scotty.
1: 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Today's high should be around 81 as the weather moves out here this morning. We've already seen a special weather statement today. It's a pretty decent rainfall. 81 today, 63 tonight. And Thursday looking sunny. Thursday's high should be around 91. Friday's high should be around 90. In central South Dakota, what do we have? Pierre at 67, Chamberlain 65. Ainsworth 64, Valentine at 63, Gregory at 62, Aberdeen at 59, at 63 degrees, humidity at 90% right here. Go ahead, Chris.
0: Just got another rain report to mention. 7,500s for Carlock. Dennis Hansen at Carlock this morning.
1: All right, sounds good. 7,500s at Carlock this morning. 63 degrees, humid out there. 90% humidity at 7:21.
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2: I've got some maxims of the internet age.
1: Oh, are we in the internet age?
2: I think we are. Or I think beyond it, maybe even.
1: Yeah, we've been in it a while.
2: The email of the species is more deadly than the mail.
1: The email? Yeah. That's true.
2: Speak softly and carry a cellular phone.
1: Not always.
2: Don't put all your hypes in one homepage. Too many clicks spoil the browse. The geek shall inherit the earth. A chat has 9 lives. These are just some maxims of the internet age. What boots up must come down. Ooh, amen that. That's true. Not necessarily amen. Modulation in all things. A user and his leisure time are soon parted. There's no place like http://www.home.com.
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2: Oh, and know what to expect before you connect. Last one I've got for you. Give a man a fish and you feed him for a day. Teach him to use the internet and he won't bother you for weeks.
1: All right. 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
1: Do you have more good stuff for us?
2: Of course. Here's a parent's prayer. Now I lay me down to sleep. I pray my sanity to keep. For if some peace I do not find, I'm pretty sure I'll lose my mind. I pray I find a little quiet, far from the daily family riot. May I lie back and not have to think about what they're stuffing down the sink, or who they're with, or where they're at, or what they're doing to the cat. I pray for time to myself. Did something just fall off the shelf? To cuddle in my nice soft bed. Oh no, another goldfish dead. Some silent moments, for goodness sake. Did I just hear a window break? And that I need not cook or clean. Well, heck, I've got the right to dream. Yes, now I lay me down to sleep. I pray my wits about me keep. But as I look around, I know I must have lost them long ago. Not sure the author is a parent's prayer. Here's some interesting things. A diet. It's a brief period of starvation by a gain of 5 pounds.
1: There you go. That's exactly right.
2: Oh, more liberal. A church with 4 commandments and 6 suggestions.
1: Oh, that doesn't work very well.
2: Exercise, a dirty word that compels you to wash your mouth out with chocolate.
1: Yep, that'll work.
2: Thanksgiving, a holiday that always falls on Thursday because the pilgrims came here in search of a 4-day weekend.
1: Yeah, they never got that, did they?
2: Disrespect, giving someone half of the peace sign without suggesting they're number one.
1: Half the peace sign?
2: Yeah. Naked. How you should show up for work in order to divert attention from the fact, oh no, that you're drunk. Oh. Now, don't be doing this stuff, folks.
1: No, this is not good advice.
2: No. Regret, making the final payment on the engagement ring 3 months after the divorce becomes final.
1: Ooh, that hurts.
2: That's painful. And 10, the number of disciples Jesus would have had if God really wanted us to use the metric system.
1: That's true. I like that one.
2: Oh, dear. Hold. When you don't recognize either the host or the musical guest on Saturday Night Live.
1: Ooh, that's a bad one.
2: That's tough. Macho, a guy who jogs home from a vasectomy.
1: That's enough. That's enough.
2: Oh, let me throw one more in. Okay. Date, an organized meeting between two people to realize their dislike for each other.

0: And that's the good stuff.
1: As our state's number one industry, agriculture represents South Dakota's past, present, and future. This is Jody Engel, branch manager at BankWest in Winter. BankWest has been helping ag producers grow and prosper since 1889. We understand the dedication and knowledge it takes to succeed in today's ag industry. Like our local farmers and ranchers, we're committed to agriculture for the long haul and to creating opportunities for future generations.
2: It's

0: 5 on this Wednesday morning, time for the Heartland Weather Forecast, brought to you by Rosebud Electric of Gregory, business owned by those that it serves. Well, we look at showers, thunderstorms, kind of moving out of the area here this morning. Today's high should be around 92 in North Central Nebraska. There's really not much in North Central Nebraska, in Keokuk County here this morning. Clear at 64 yet tonight. Thursday looking sunny. Thursday's high should be pushing 90 degrees with not a lot of wind. Clear on Thursday night, down at 63. Friday looking sunny. Friday's high at 90 and then clear at 63 on Friday night. Saturday looking sunny. Saturday's high at 85 with a chance of showers again Saturday night. Down to about 63, up to 85 expected for you on your Sunday. 64 on Sunday night. Monday's high should be around 88. Tuesday's high at 87 with a chance of rain as well. We'll take a look at your Central South Dakota extended forecast and all the rain reports too next.
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0: While we look at showers and thunderstorms moving out of the area this morning. High of 81 expected for you. Central South Dakota today, clear 63 tonight. Sunny and 91 expected for you on your Thursday. Friday's high should be around 89 or so. Saturday's high looks good. High of 85 on Saturday. Sunday's high should be around 84. Overnight lows in the 60s. Monday's high should be around 88. And Tuesday's high at 87 degrees in Central South Dakota. Gregory County kind of getting a majority of the rainfall here this morning as we speak, at least. Pier 67, Aberdeen 59, Rapid City at 58, 63 degrees. Humidity at 90%. Lots of rain reports here this morning, Chris.
2: Just got one from Michael Bidenboss in Platte. He said 0.3 inches of rain in Platte from Michael Bidenboss. Also, Susan Cable, northwest side of Winter. She mentioned an inch 15 here this morning. Also got a message from Brandy Osborne, 6 miles west of Winter. She got an inch 10 as well. Also want to mention this too. Steve Meyer, Wonder, east side of Winter, got an inch 16 too, Scotty.
0: Yeah, so Jeff Varner, an inch 13. Brent Ring, Turtle Butte, 6,500s. Chris Phillips, Chamberlain, 1,500s. Monty Mays at Ideal, 4,500s. Justin Ziegler, number 5, Winter Country Club, an inch 15. Stan Biesek, 10 miles south of Cologne, half an inch. Jeff Schramm, East 10th Street, an inch 20. Dennis Hansen at Carlock, 7,500s. Cheryl Schroeder in Winters, 9,300s of an inch of rain as well. So plenty of rainfall, some a little bit of severe weather. I wouldn't call it severe for sure, but a special weather statement that was issued. There were lots of rainfall that happened, lightning and thunder that happened overnight. And this rainfall, at least for our listening area, kind of beginning to move out, Chris.
2: Yeah, one more rain report to mention here. Ruth Bowden Carter, she mentioned 9,500ths of an inch of rain for Ruth Bowden Carter this morning.
0: All righty. Sports time, Chris.
2: It is. Boys golf to recap from yesterday, and high school football to preview for this weekend. Now, next week, Scotty's when cross country, more golf, volleyball gets going. That's later next week. So, all sports full force here right now.
0: Let's get her going.
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1: Hey, good morning, sports fans. In case you missed it yesterday, folks, West Central Boys Golf Invite took place Tuesday in Hartford. Ben Aiken at Elk Point Jefferson was the medalist, shooting a 66. Chase McQuirk at Chamberlain was fourth, shooting a 73. Brody Calhoun of Winter, he was 11th overall, shooting a 75. Dakota Valley won the team title by one stroke over Vermillion, while Winter tied for 9th. Major League Baseball last night, Twins take down the Braves 4-1. Braves will play the Twins again today, starting at 12:40. The Chamberlain football team will kick off their season out west this Friday as they play at Rapid City Christian. Coach Josh Geary, tell us how things have been coming together.
2: The land of unknown until you kind of play that first game. But I think with how many guys we have coming back, senior leadership, you know, you already know the unknown a little bit. So now it'll just be fun to go watch them compete against somebody else instead of themselves each day at fall camp. Speaking just offensively, we return 8 guys there. So, you know, Brody Nealon's under the helm again at QB. You got Cruz Brennan and Austin Rose playing those wing back, running back type spots. And then you've got, you know, the 3 up front that have been there basically since sophomore year with Jared Larson at center, Chisholm Bloom at right guard, and DJ DeSluver at left guard. And then obviously Chase Knipling coming back as a big body tight end. So looking to get him going and active early.
1: That again was Chamberlain football coach Josh Geary. Hey, don't forget tomorrow we got a high school football scrimmage. Lower Brule Thursday goes out to the Hills. They will play at Lee Deadwood tomorrow starting at 4:00 Central. Friday night for our high school football coverage. On 93.7 FM, I'll be in Corsica for the Burke at Corsica Stickney game. On 1260, Sky Love coverage of Hot Springs at Winter. Pre-game for both games Friday will start at around 6:30. The CHS 4-man golf scramble is coming up Saturday at the Burke Golf Course. It's an invitation-only tournament. 10 a.m. shotgun start on Saturday. A 2-couple alternate tee shot golf tournament is coming up on Sunday at the Bassett Country Club. It is open to 4-person teams consisting of 2 men and 2 women. Cost is $200 a team with the lunch included. Shotgun starts at 10 a.m. Medicine Creek Golf Course in Prescia will be holding a couples tournament Saturday starting at 10 a.m. Cost is $100 a team with the meal provided. The South Dakota High School Basketball Hall of Fame induction banquet is coming up this Saturday at the Ramkota Hotel in Sioux Falls. Local inductees this year going into the Hall of Fame are Abby Mickelson, formerly of Burke, and Jay Drake, formerly of Winter. Abby talks about some of the life lessons that she took away from playing high school basketball in Burke.
3: I would just say that striving to be the best that you possibly could be in everything that you do, because coming from a small town, you get to be in all the things. So just, you know, working hard on and off season to being better, because there's always somebody better out there that's ready to challenge you. And now, you know, living in Sioux Falls, where I'm seeing my kids, you know, growing up in the sports and different things, and just putting that and feeling that in them.
1: That again was Abby Mickelson, formerly of Burke. We also talked to Jay Drake, formerly of Winter, about going into the Hall of Fame, and he reflects on some of his great memories from back in the day.
4: Moved to Winter when my dad got the job in 1982-83 school year, and I was a first grader at the time, and we moved from Colorado. Both my folks were from Huron, South Dakota, so wanted to get closer to their hometowns. But, you know, growing up in Winter, number one, just the community, I think there's plenty of support, and obviously and it's continued, right, even though it's since the last 32 years since I graduated. But the tradition Winter has in athletics, you know, across the state, kind of second to none, and you're kind of stuck there in the middle of South Central South Dakota, kind of middle of nowhere. But it's a community that supports their athletics and has had a lot of success, and a lot of people take pride. And you know, I've been gone for a while, but I constantly am always checking up on the Winter Warriors, and proud to be an alum. And like you said, playing for my dad with basketball, but then just looking back, you know, football and track, and now to see even today, you know, Brett Gardner as an alum, as a basketball coach. My senior year, Coach Brian Nas was my senior football coach, and obviously still there. And head coach football, and now as the AD and principal and Winter, and then to see guys like Trent Olson, Kevin Keezer now with the football program, I believe Spencer Nabotny with the wrestling, all guys that are Winter alums, and they recognize the tradition and the pride, and they continue to keep that going.
1: That again was Jay Drake, formerly of Winter. With your KWIR Sports, I'm Chris Dowski.
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0: 1260 Real Country for South Dakota and Nebraska with Diamond Rio and Holden, 751 on your Wednesday morning. Happy Wednesday morning to you. Sale day, of course, at Platt today. We'll have more on that coming up on the news from Platt here today. No carts till 1 o'clock today. Winter Country Club. Like an inch in inch 15 or an inch 20 at the Winter Country Club overnight. So, no carts there. Brent Ring, Turtle Butte, 6,500s. Jeff Farner, an inch 13 east of Winter. Chris Phillips at Chamberlain, 1,500s. Monty Mays at Ideal, 4,500s. Justin Ziegler, number 5. Winter Country Club, an inch 15. 10 miles south of Cologne. Stan Bisek, half an inch. Jeff Schramm, East 10th Street, an inch 20. Dennis Hansen at Carlock, 7,500. Cheryl Schroeder in Winter, 9,300s. Steve Meyer, east of Winter, an inch 16. Susan Cable, northwest side of Winter, an inch 15. Brandy Osborne, 6 miles west of Winter, an inch 10. Ruth Vogt at Carter, 9,500s. Michael Bidenboss at Platt, 3,000s. Delbert Klein, 4 miles east of Burke, 1,500s. Lynn Simpkins, west of Winter, 9,500s. Jim Vaughn, east side of Winter, 1 inch of rain as well. So we look at today's high at about 81 with your forecast. 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Clear and 63 tonight. Thursday looking sunny. Thursday's high should be around 91 degrees. We do have 64 degrees. Humidity at 89%. Right here, 1260 at 7:53 on your Wednesday morning.
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1: From ABC News, Sherry Preston. A big upset in the Florida Democratic Senate primary. ABC's Jay O'Brien says another far-left Democrat, a member of the Democratic Socialists of America, knocked off the candidate the party wanted to win.
2: Self-declared Democratic Socialist and State Representative Angie Nixon beating Alexander Vindman in the primary to take on Republican Senator Ashley Moody, expected to be an uphill battle for Democrats this fall. Vindman was backed by establishment party leaders, and his campaign raised $16 million. None of it was enough to beat Nixon, who joined the DSA in the middle of her campaign.
1: In Alaska, Republican incumbent Senator Dan Sullivan advanced to the general election, along with another candidate named Dan Sullivan. He's been accused of entering the race just to confuse voters, but he strongly denies that. New scrutiny over the U.S. military on news that another Navy ship had a major breakdown. ABC Chief Global Affairs Correspondent Martha Raddatz.
3: In the South China Sea last month, the Navy confirms a power failure aboard the USS Benfold left sailors without potable water, working toilets, or air conditioning for 4 days. Tugboats had to tow the Benfold to the Philippines, where sailors were provided food and lodging while the destroyer was repaired.
1: Several Democratic lawmakers have called for investigations following reports of deteriorating conditions aboard the USS Abraham Lincoln in the Middle East. Frustration growing in Griffith, Indiana.
4: We understand we're not the only ones to be affected by this terrible storm. However, we still have 3/4 of our population without power.
1: Griffith City Council President Rick Rifa says power for most went out a full week ago amid continuous rounds of thunderstorms. More rain in store for Indiana today. The Target turnaround continues. The retailer reporting its second straight quarter of sales gains under new CEO Michael Fiddleke, a 20-year veteran with the company. Target says sales and traffic were both up at its stores. You're listening to ABC News.
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5: These statements have not been evaluated by the FDA. This product is not intended to diagnose, treat, cure, or prevent any disease.
1: Police in Worcester, Massachusetts are continuing their search for a woman they think was involved in the death of an off-duty police officer Tuesday. The woman, 58-year-old Karen Solomon, was last seen wearing a tank top and pajama shorts. Worcester County DA Joseph Early.
9: She's a suspect, and with regards to this case, we want her for questioning. She was at the house. We'd be able to ask her with regards to what happened at the house, what went on at the house. There were other people involved in the house as well.
1: She is still on the loose. Philadelphia police are still looking for a creepy man who's been terrorizing women near City Hall. Here's ABC's Rhiannon Alley.
10: Chilling video released by investigators shows a man wearing a disturbing doll face mask.
11: He's actively engaged in running up to people. It looks like he's attempting to scare or antagonize them.
10: Police now scouring surveillance video in the area, believing he's threatened or chased at least a half a dozen people. Police say the suspect is seen using a cell phone, appearing to film the terrifying encounters. Intelligence units now scouring social media.
1: Excited crowds in Pompano Beach, Florida, just north of Fort Lauderdale, where the first jellyfish museum in the country is now open. The founders fled Ukraine after starting a similar jellyfish museum there until the Russian invasion. In Florida, Ariana Pelkovich runs this one.
12: Biggest idea here to leave people with the feeling that they know something more about the population of jellyfish.
1: I'm Sherry Preston, ABC News.
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0: train warranty. Our latest look at this radar shows a cell to the south of Burke that's potentially dropping some pretty good rainfall right around Springview to the north and then east of Bassett, Nebraska here this morning as well. So many rain reports. Fans at Darnell Swanson at Clearfield, an inch of rain. Chuck Kieser at Jordan Hill, 90 hundredths. Jim Vaughn, east side of Winter, an inch of rain. Lynn Simpkins, west of Winter, 95 hundredths. Delbert Klein, 4 miles east of Burke, 1500s. Michael Biden, boss of Platte, 30 hundredths. Ruth Vogt of Carter, 95 hundredths. Brandy Osborne, 6 miles west of Winter, an inch 10. Susan Cable, northwest side of Winter, an inch 15. Steve Meyer, east of Winter, an inch 16. Cheryl Schroeder in Winter, 93 hundredths. Dennis Hansen at Carlock, 7500ths. Jeff Schramm, east 10th Street, an inch 20. Stan Bisick, 10 miles south of Colombe, half an inch. Justin Ziegler, number 5, Winter Country Club, an inch 15. Monty Mays at Ideal, 4500ths. Chris Phillips, Chamberlain, 1500ths. Brent Ring, Turtle Butte, 6500ths. Jeff Farner, east of Winter, an inch 13. As reported on the air on Tuesday, the conversation continued Monday night in Winter regarding the proposed hog confinement. The meeting was organized by Dakota Rural Action regarding the proposed confinement, which would be located in Banner Township. Some residents had recently asked the Tripp County Commissioners to adopt temporary zoning to allow time for further study. Keep in mind, the next Tripp County Commissioners meeting is Tuesday, August 25th. A benefit supper auction and raffle will take place for Julianne Farley on August 31st at the Tripp County 4-H Center in Winter, beginning at 5:30. Mo Gustafson gives us the details.
1: Well, we've got a potato bake with all the trimmings on it, and we're going to have a silent auction with a bunch of items for that, and then we'll also be having a live auction coming up on the 31st of August. And we're going to start the potato bake at the feed 5:30, and then live auction, we're going to run that from 5:30 to 6:30, and then we will start the live auction at 6:30. We got a lot of good things coming in, you know, for the auction. Should be a very good evening. They can go to Jeff's Gun Vault and get tickets. We got a raffle of a Henry Golden Boy 22 rifle, lever action. Then we got a Ruger 380. We got that kind of designed a little more for the ladies, but anybody that would like it, they can buy the raffle tickets for that. You can see the guns, and you can buy the raffle tickets at Jeff's Gun Vault, or you can call me at 605-208-0245.
0: That again was Mo Gustafson. This is your news. News time is 8:08. 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
2: The City of Winter had their regular council meeting this week. City Finance Officer Harley Kingsbury talks about the new hires and other topics discussed.
3: Those new hires were Tevin Anderson as a part-time police officer at $29.40 an hour starting August 11th, and Owen Monk as a full-time corrections officer starting at $24.24 an hour on August 5th. The department reports were then made by the Public Safety Commissioner and the Finance Officer. Next, the council moved on to new business, where they motioned to approve the update to the Buffalo County contract for 911 services and have the mayor sign. This was approved 6-0 on a roll call vote. After that, the council motion to approve and have the mayor sign the Crow Creek Sioux Tribe contract for 911 services, and this was approved 6-0 on a roll call vote.
2: That again was City Finance Officer Harley Kingsbury.

0: Chamberlain City Council met on Monday. Scott Schramm has more.
1: Well, a public hearing was scheduled for September 8th to transfer the off-sale liquor license and a new malt beverage license to the Crow Creek Sioux Tribe at North Park Sea Store. The council approved asking for sealed bids with a deadline of 5 o'clock September 8th for lots 6 and 7, Block 1, 11 and 13, Block 6, all commercial lots in Smoky Groves and Chamberlain. A memorandum of understanding was approved with Dakota State Secure SD for possible grants to have test and recommendations completed for cybersecurity at all city facilities. The council approved to sign the substantially complete document with H&W for the Smoky Groves project as of August 7th when the asphalt was completed. The city was just awarded the grants to complete the airport apron project, but the contractor that won the original bid can no longer complete the work by the deadline. FAA is allowing Chamberlain to use the second lowest bidder and will be reimbursed the additional cost of $113,948 in the spring of 2027. The council agreed to now award the project to Morris Incorporated. A variance request was granted to Morgan Deaver on Stern Street to construct an addition to the home and new garage within 3 feet of the property line. The council reviewed the 27 budget and will have the first reading at their September 8th meeting. They need to replace the drop slide at the swim pool, and it was noted it'll cost $30,000 that was built into the 27 budget. Chief Handel stated that there have been several automobile break-ins as of late. He also presented the city of Harrisburg's information that they are looking into on enforcing electric bikes and scooters. They'll further look into this at the next regular meeting. For KWYR News, I'm Scott Schramm.
0: The Gregory City Council had their regular meeting Monday night. Mayor Laura Peterson gives us the department head reports and committee reports.
2: We started with department head reports. Tara from the library, she's having a book sale August 19th to the 27th. So stop in and pick up some new good books from her. The Public Works Superintendent Gunner reported that an arborist came to town and checked our trees in the park. We have 5 to 6 cottonwoods that need to come down, which out of about 33, we thought that was pretty good. And there's also some silver maples in the park that need to come down. Our park department can do most of that work. The street department is working on sweeping the streets, and the water department is finishing jetting the sewers. Councilmember Stacy reported that our new hired policeman started at the academy yesterday, and the police department is hosting a bike rodeo this Sunday, August 23rd, starting at noon in the hospital parking lot. We had some committee meetings recently. Code enforcement committee met with the code enforcement officer. There's been some compliance with the notices that have been going out, and we also reinforced following up on some ongoing issues and not putting those things off until next year. The building committee met with the school building committee to address the leaking along the south and east wall of the community room. We've reached out to a masonry to come and inspect the wall and give us a recommendation as what to do. The combined committees also started the discussion of the future of the auditorium. The last committee meeting was the park committee, who met with the swimming pool fundraising committee. We discussed reaching out to some South Dakota pool building companies to see if they can help us with a final design. I'm really trying to push this forward and hope to have a design by this fall. The swimming pool fund is at $1 million with the pledges and cash on hand. We're anticipating needing another $2 to $3 million to complete the project.
0: Laura also talks about the new business discussed at the meeting.
2: New business took us to the Phase 1 street project. Concrete showed up in town yesterday to replace all the concrete that was removed during construction. We're asking the public to please stay off the new concrete so it can cure and we have nice concrete going forward. We were presented with change order number 3 that was asking for more money to cover overages. The council had some questions on the gravel, so the request was tabled until more information can be attained. The next request was to approve the engineering bill increase. The project was bid in 2022, and since then, their costs and wages have risen about 30%. Council approved the added engineering costs. If change order 3 is approved with the added engineering costs, we are still under budget for phase 1. The Economic Development Board has a new president executive director. They came asking for $6,000 to pay Rod Heft $1,000 per month starting July 2026 through December 2026, and council approved that. The finance officer, HR director Trudy, presented the council with an HR consulting agreement with Black Hills HR Consulting for $2,500.

0: $100, they will assess our handbook, job descriptions, chain of command, and all the things that HR covers. They will then give us a report, and we can hire them to fix our HR deficiency, and the council will approve that.
1: That was Gregory Mayer, Laura Peterson. For KWIR News, I'm Leslie Schramm.
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2: Massive Christian burial for 87-year-old Louis Pulaski of Winter will be today at 10 a.m. at the Catholic Church in Winter. 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Funeral service is for 85-year-old Marco Nedved of Rapid City, formerly of Winter, will be Saturday at 11 a.m. Mountain Time at the Knollwood United Methodist Church in Rapid City. Burial at a later date. Graveside service is for 67-year-old Linda Foster of Pier, will be Saturday at 10:30 at Graceland Cemetery in Burke. Memorial service is for 94-year-old Guy Martz, formerly of Cologne, will be Saturday at 2 p.m. at Prairie View Gospel Barn in Gregory. Graveside service is for 97-year-old Darlene King of Georgia, will be on Monday the 24th at 11 a.m. at the Winter City Cemetery. Memorial service is for 82-year-old Carol Larson of Washington State, formerly of Winter, will be on Saturday, August 29th at 10:30 at Mason Funeral Home in Winter. Those are the funeral announcements this morning. They are brought to you by Gregory Drug at 8:18. We had mentioned the West Central Boys Golf invite was held yesterday. Boy, Brody Calhoun, a winner, 11th, shooting a nice 75. Chase McQuirk of Chamberlain shot a 73 yesterday. Central South Dakota, very well represented. Of course, we had so many rain reports. Our couple most recent, Bev Keegan at Gregory, 5,300s. Vance at Darnell Swanson, Clearfield, an inch of rain. Chuck Heiser at Jordan Hill, 90 hundredths. Jimmy Vaughn, east of Winter, an inch, east side of Winter, an inch of rain. Lynn Simpkins, west of Winter, 95 hundredths of an inch of rain. Michael Bidenboss, Platte, 30 hundredths. Ruth Vogt at Carter, 95 hundredths. Brandy Osborne, 6 miles west of Winter, an inch 10. Delbert Klein, 4 miles east of Burke, 1,500s. Susan Cable, northwest side of Winter, an inch 15. Steve Meyer, east of Winter, an inch 16. Cheryl Schroeder in Winter, 9,300s. Dennis Hansen at Carlock, 7,500s. Jeff Schramm, east 10th Street in Winter, an inch 20. Stan Biesick, 10 miles south of Cologne, half an inch. Justin Ziegler, number 5, Winter Country Club, an inch 15. Monty Mays at Ideal, 4,500s. 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Brent Ring at Turtle Butte, 6,500s. Jeff Farner in Winter, an inch 13. By the way, no carts till 1 o'clock today at the Winter Country Club. All righty, your forecast this morning brought to you by Cherry Todd Electric with a high of 81 for you. Central South Dakota, there's still some rain shower activity and some heavier rain, kind of south.

0: the Burke, Bassett area here this morning. 81 today, 63 tonight, 91 tomorrow with 65 degrees. Humidity at 88%. Right here at 1260. It's 820. Birthdays and anniversaries are next.
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1: Happy birthday! Happy birthday to you! Happy birthday! Happy birthday to you!
2: Wow. Well, it is 8:25, birthday and anniversary time, brought to you by Shippy Realty and Auctions. The Bill Wernquist of Gregory celebrated a birthday today from his classmates at Jones West Central School and the crew at Carlock. Bill Wernquist is popular at Gregory today. Yes, indeed. Danny Ayers of Winter celebrates a birthday from the family. And Jeff Dominiak, formerly of Chamberlain, celebrates from friends as well, Chris.
3: Yes, indeed. And also a happy birthday to Chloe Briggs of Winter today from the family. Also a shout out to Toby Bartles celebrating the birthday. Happy birthday to Toby Bartles of Witten. That is from Chloe, Finn, and Gus here today. And also got to say happy birthday to Logan Stills and Milboro from the family, too.
2: You betcha. Happy birthday to Moby and Logan today. And Sky Tucker of White River celebrates a birthday today. Karen Baumgartner of Iona, happy birthday today. And Larry Schultz of Winter, happy birthday today as well, Chris.
3: Good batch today. Happy birthday to Grant Giesinger, formerly of Winter. Happy birthday to Piper Mortensen of Winter from the family. Also, a happy birthday to Kathleen Trandall of Winter today, too.
2: Yeah, happy anniversary to Scott Mallory Winter of Winter today as well. Allison Novotny of Winter celebrates a birthday. That is from the family. Scott Schilling of Winter, happy birthday. That's from LaVon and Lynn today. And Randy Otis of Winter celebrates a birthday. That is from Vance and Darnell today as well. It's our birthday and anniversary scene today, brought to you by Shippy Realty and Auctions. On this Wednesday morning, midweek already here at 8:27, as we congratulate Marlene Schuling and George Shippey and Julie Brown and Blaine Krogman, Diane Jorgensen, Carol Anderson, Ron Miller, Dennis Hansen, Tammy Sargent, Janet Wilson, Nancy C., Esther Lidworm, Mary Bob, Linda Mers, Joanne Schilling, Chuck Kieser, Dale York, and Steve Brown, all ineligible to win today. We're giving away a little gift certificate to the winner, Bakery and Deli. We got high school football getting going, Chris.
3: Chamberlain football team has their opener coming up this week, Scotty.
2: They do. Our question is, who will the Chamberlain football team play this Friday on the road? Is it A, Wagner? Is it B, Rapid City Christian? Or is it C, Mount Vernon Plankington? 1260, good morning. Who's this?
4: Oh, it's the mayor of Marlboro, Brian Hofeld.
2: Brian, is that you?
4: Sure is. Is that you, Scott?
2: What's going on, Brian?
4: Well, got some rain, 60 hundred.
2: By golly, take it and run, right, Brian?
4: Oh, yeah. I'm going to guess A.
2: A? Don't quit your day job. Get back to City Hall, Brian, okay?
4: I will. See you. Bye.
2: See ya. Brian got the ball rolling. It's not Wagner, by the way. A is Wagner. So we talk at B, Rapid City Christian, or C, Mount Vernon Plankington. 1260, who's this?
5: This is Linda.
2: Linda, how are you today?
5: I am awesome. How about you?
2: We're doing good around here. What's going on today?
5: Well, we're just driving down the road.
2: All right. Are we talking B or C?
5: C.
2: C is close to no cigar. Linda?
5: Okay. Thanks.
2: You have a good day. We'll see you. Keep on driving down the road. Check it out, 1260. But Mount Vernon Plankington, that too is incorrect. So A is out. C is out. Chris, whatever could it be? 1260, who's this?
5: Linda.
2: Linda, if you don't get this right, Danny's making
5: I'm
2: you
5: buy. I'm in trouble, aren't I?
2: You're in trouble, absolutely. You know it, don't you?
5: I sure do. It's me.
2: All right. It's Rapid City Christian. Where are you headed? You headed east, west, north, or south?
5: West.
2: You're headed west.
5: Yep.
2: All right, Linda, you stop in when you can, okay?
5: Oh, I'll do that. Thank you.
2: Have a good day. We'll see you.
5: Bye.

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1: Coming up on Friday night. Of course, Dowski Love, Coach's Corner for you on Saturday. 8:31, Willie and Leanne this morning.

1260, Real Country for South Dakota and Nebraska. Mendocino County Line, Willie and Leanne Womack on this Wednesday morning here at 8:34. Yeah, the Chamberlain football team, they head west on Friday. They will take on Rapid City Christian. Linda Brunemeyer knew that. Got herself a Winter Bakery and Deli gift certificate. Congrats to Linda. Good eats at the Winter Bakery and Deli. We've had some rolls up here on this front counter many a day in a row, and as good as they come at the Winter Bakery and Deli. Yes, indeed. We'll get all these rain reports posted at KWIR.com, too. Steve Nielsen just got in touch with us north of Winter, an inch 25, had a little hail as well for Steve Nielsen north of Winter. Bev Keegan at Gregory, 5300s as well. Vance at Darnell Swanson, an inch of rain as well. Thanks to everybody. We had so many rain reports here this morning. So I wanted to say congrats. Thanks to everybody for sending us their rain reports here this morning. Alrighty, boys and girls, 8:35 on this Wednesday. Still got some rainfall going on in north central Nebraska here this morning. If you can bear with me for a second here, I can get you an updated look at, of course, what the radar looks like here this morning.

0: on this Wednesday. Yes, indeed. We saw some lightning earlier here this morning and good amounts of rainfall as well. And so now, right now, we're basically kind of getting past Springview. Bassett getting a little bit to the south of Burke. Getting a little bit of that. These are all red, yellow and red. So some heavy pockets of rainfall going on here this morning. 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They can deliver it to you in Tripp County. What a wonderful store. The Roseman Exchange in Mission, 82 in North Central Nebraska, 81 in Central South Dakota. Clear in 63 for you tonight, then 91 expected for you on your Thursday as well. And then about 89 for you on your Friday. All right, what do we have here this morning? Valentine at 65, Chamberlain 67, Pier at 68, Ainsworth at 65, Gregory 63, and at 64 right here at 1260. It's 8:37 cruising on a Wednesday morning.
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Antennas at Country 1260, Aerial Country for South Dakota, Nebraska at 851. On this Wednesday morning, Winter City Landfill is closed today due to the muddy conditions. Keep

0: That in mind, no cards till 1 o'clock today at the Winter Country Club as well. Keep that in mind, no cards till 1 o'clock. And don't forget, tomorrow's already August 20th. Lyser Blood Center got a blood drive at the Presho Methodist Church tomorrow, 12:30 to 5:30, happening in Presho tomorrow. 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
0: Well, we look at September corn up 3.25 at 466 and a half. December up 3.5 at 491 and a half. March up 3.25 at 507 and a quarter. September Kansas City wheat up 2, 745. December up 1.5 at 760. March up 2.25 at 774 and a quarter. September up 12.25, 1213. November up 12.75, 1229 and a half. And January up 12.25 at 1244. Your morning markets are brought to you by Elevate Agronomics and Winter. Short Haley at Coulomb got 3,800ths of an inch of rain last night. A reminder, you'll be able to find all those rain reports at our website at kwyr.com. And don't forget, tomorrow night, another Burke Area Farmers Market. Nana's Kitchen going to be set up, too, tomorrow night at Burke. Forecast coming up. It is 8:53.
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2: From ABC News, I'm Sherry Preston. The case has been laid out in the trial pitting attorneys general from around the country against Meta, creator of Instagram and Facebook. The social media giant is in California accused of knowing its products were harmful to young people, but developed them anyway. ABC's Kana Whitworth has more on the first day's testimony.
3: This is an operation that lawyers described as hook, hold, harvest, and hide, claiming the company also harvested data and hid the truth from the public. They call the former Facebook employee to the stand as well, who testified that teens are being exposed to violent and graphic content that was 100 to 400 times higher than what Meta is reporting publicly.
2: In a statement, Meta calls the claims against it limited. Meta CEO Mark Zuckerberg is expected to take the stand at some point during the trial. The United Arab Emirates says it suspended all trade with Iran.

0: after the UAE says it had come under fire from Tehran. Renewed scrutiny of the Navy following news that a destroyer suffered a complete power failure last month in the South China Sea.
1: The 300 sailors on board reportedly had limited drinking water, no toilets, and no air conditioning after the ship suffered a complete loss of power. It was later towed to the Philippines for repairs. The Benfold was part of a fleet heading to the Middle East to relieve the USS Lincoln, whose crew has been at sea for a record 268 days as part of the war on Iran.
0: The USS Lincoln has been at the center of calls for investigations amid reports of deteriorating conditions on board. Another Democratic Socialist Windsor primary.
2: What is going on right now is not normal in Washington, D.C.
0: State Representative Angie Nixon beating establishment candidate Alexander Vindman in the Florida Senate primary. She will face Senator Ashley Moody in the November race for now Secretary of State Marco Rubio's former seat. Markets opened about a half hour ago. Dow's up 279. This is ABC News.
3: Progressive knows that for business owners, vacations hit different. But hey, at least you finally took a vacation. And look at that. 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
0: New details are beginning to emerge in the death of 36-year-old actress Hayden Panettiere, who was there when she died.
9: According to police, Panettiere's on-and-off-again boyfriend Brian Hickerson and his brother Zach were also there when Panettiere suffered a cardiac arrest, and they say the brothers called 911. They say the boyfriend's brother Zach was very emotional while EMS were working on Hayden.
0: ABC's Trevor Ault, Hickerson said to have become emotional when she was pronounced dead at the scene. Panettiere had written in her memoir that Hickerson had abused her in the past. The next battle in the separation of church and state, the Ten Commandments on classroom walls in the state of Texas. ABC's Jim Ryan says there's a court case now underway over it.
10: Supporters of classroom displays of the Ten Commandments say it's not about proselytizing non-Christians. Instead, says Alabama State Representative Mark Gidley,
11: this is about returning a foundational principle to our schools.
10: While opponents insist,
12: no school district should be posting them.
10: Attorney Chloe Kemp is with the ACLU, which has asked the U.S. Supreme Court to consider the constitutionality of the Texas law that requires the posting of the Ten Commandments in every public schoolroom in the state. Jim Ryan, ABC News in Dallas-Fort Worth.
0: The battle over the name and the battle over the facility itself goes on. The Kennedy Center has now told a federal court it will not attempt to return Donald Trump's name to the Kennedy Center's facade until at least September 8th, as another legal battle over the center's future takes shape. I'm Sherry Preston, ABC News.
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16: 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It's 9:05, and time for the news being brought to you by Grossenberg Implement, your John Deere dealer with 9 locations in South Dakota, Nebraska, and Wyoming. 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It is sale day, and they are underway at the Platt Livestock Market. Special calf and yearling sale along with weigh-ups. They got going just a few minutes ago. Baby calves and yearlings at noon today. Sale day at the Platt Livestock Market. As reported on Tuesday morning on KWIR, the conversation continued Monday night, and winner regarding the proposed hog confinement. Now, the meeting was organized by Dakota Rural Action regarding the proposed confinement, which would

0: located in Banner Township. Some residents had recently asked the Tripp County Commissioners to adopt temporary zoning to allow time for further study. The next Tripp County Commissioners meeting is next Tuesday, August 25th. LifeServe Blood Center will have a blood drive taking place tomorrow at the Presho Methodist Church, 12:30 to 5:30. Kim Dietrich fills us in.
1: Presho, we're running from 12:30 to 5:30. That one is going to be at the Presho Methodist Church. Feel free to stop on over there, and hopefully a good chunk of the afternoon we can see a lot of donors.
0: That again was Kim Dietrich with LifeServe Blood Center. Colom students have kept busy over the last week. Principal Samantha West tells us more.
2: We kicked off our school year last week on Thursday. We had all of our kids back Thursday and Friday last week, so this is our first full week. Everybody's trying to get back into the swing of things. Varsity football game with Gregory will be this Friday in Kimball starting at 7 o'clock p.m. Our band is planning to play at the football game in Gregory on August 28th. For our preschool kiddos, we have a free developmental screening that will be held at the Colom Gym on September 2nd. That's for all of our Colom area children ages birth to 5 years old. Anyone is welcome to bring their kiddos that day. We do ask that you call the school to schedule an appointment sometime between 8:30 and 10:30 that morning. If you can give us a call, we can sure get you down for that screening. The phone number is 605-842-1624.
0: That again was the principal at the Colom School District, Samantha West. This is your news on a Wednesday morning, Newstime 908.
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0: Massive Christian burial for 87-year-old Louis Pulaski of Winter will be today at 10 a.m. at the Catholic Church in Winter. Funeral service is for 85-year-old Margo Nedved of Rapid City, formerly of Winter, will be Saturday at 11 a.m. at the Knollwood United Methodist Church in Rapid City. Burial at a later date. Grayside service is for 67-year-old Linda Foster of Pier, will be Saturday at 10:30 at Graceland Cemetery in Burke. Memorial service is for 94-year-old Guy March, formerly of Colom, will be Saturday at 2 p.m. at the Prairie View Gospel Barn in Gregory. Visitation will be 1 hour prior to the service. Graveside service is for 97-year-old Darlene King of Georgia, will be Monday at 11 a.m. at the Winter City Cemetery. Memorial service is for 82-year-old Carol Larson of Washington State, formerly of Winter, will be Saturday, August 29th at 10:30 at Mason Funeral Home in Winter. Those are the funeral announcements. They are brought to you by the Daybreak Village. At 9:10, don't forget the Winter City Landfill is closed today due to the muddy conditions. Winter Country Club, no carts until at least 1 o'clock today at the Winter Country Club. It's 9:10.
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6: Joining us now on the phone lines are Katie Opp and Jared Opp, the Gregory Band and Choir Directors. Guys, I know it's great to have the kids back in school, off and rolling with the year. So early on here in the back half of August, going into September, what's the schedule looking like for you guys?
7: Our first performance, we got to kind of get off and running. Our first performance is September 25th, so we have about a month to prepare for that. That's over in Platte. We're going over, we always go over to Platte and march for their, they call it the Missouri Valley Marching Festival. And then we have our homecoming then that next week, the end of September, it starts, and we'll be marching on our homecoming parade. And then October 3rd, I got on the calendar to go down to USD for D-Days. It's always a fun parade to perform in front of a bunch of people.
6: I did want to get Katie in here, too, about just the choir side of things. Katie, how are things coming along there?
8: We're going to have a great year for us in the high school choir. We don't have a performance quite so early. Our first performance is actually Veterans Day for that program in school, but we do a lot of work in this first 9 weeks. We start learning some of the stuff we would need for contests in the second semester, because the second semester always gets crazy
7: kids
8: busy.
7: Always so busy.
8: And kids are gone for just more school activities and such. And so we do some work now, because we're not so busy. We do some work now for the back half of the year, just to help make it a little less stressful for everybody when things get a little bit busier. So, yeah, we should have a great year, a great year in choir, a great year in band. Yeah, we're looking forward to it.
6: It's kind of fast and furious all throughout the year. I mean, there's not too many pockets of a lot of downtime for the kids here, right?
8: Definitely no downtime. There is always something to be working on. Whenever you finish one thing, it's time to move on to the next thing. And one thing just flows into the next. And it is fast.
7: Keep
8: you on your toes. It's busy at the beginning of the year, and it just kind of stays busy and gets busier in the second semester. Yeah. So, yeah, we'll get off and running. We'll get going.
6: Now, I'm sure, Jared, I'm sure you're excited about high school football and performing some games this year with the students, right?
7: Yeah, a new thing this year. The Clome music teacher, Cheyenne Heath, asked if they could. We have our new football co-op, and so she's going to be bringing over a few kids for pep bands for football games. So that's something really new that we're going to experience this year. So I'm looking forward to it, to have more kids in the stands playing. Yeah, really looking forward to having Cheyenne come over with some of the Clome kids and be working together. That'll be fun.
6: Hey, it's great to talk to you again, guys. Thanks for joining us here.
7: Hey, thanks, Chris.
6: That again was Gregory Band and Choir Directors Jared Opp and Katie Opp joining us today.
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0: HD, Real Country for South Dakota and Nebraska. That's my kind of night. 9:32 on your Wednesday morning. Yeah, today at Mr. G's and Gregory, two pulled pork sandwiches with fries. That is for lunch at Mr. G's in Gregory here today. So this is a highly acclaimed and really a movie that everybody's intrigued by. The Odyssey is going to be playing at the State Theater in Chamberlain. Matter of fact, it begins on Friday night. Saturday shows are at 3 and 7. Sunday, they show the movie at 2 before two more shows. Monday and Tuesday night, 7 o'clock at the State Theater in Chamberlain, I believe. It's going to be playing in Platt as well. The Odyssey. Big deal, I tell you what. Winter City Landfill closed today due to muddy conditions. No carts until 1 o'clock today at the Winter Country Club as well. Time for your morning markets on a Wednesday. 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
0: Well, as we look at September corn, up 6.25 at 469.5. December up 6.5, 494.75. March up 6 at 510. September, Kansas City wheat up 13.75 at 757.5. December up 14.25. 772.25. March up 14.25 at 785.75. September soybeans up 16, or make it up 17 now at 1218. November up 17.25 at 1233.5. Your morning markets are brought to you by Elevate Agronomics in Winter. With your forecast here this morning, brought to you by the Gust Stop Convenience Stores of Central South Dakota, RF's Real Food, Real Fast, 82 at North Central Nebraska. High of 81 today at Central South Dakota, down to 63 tonight. High of 91 for you tomorrow. Valentine at 67, Chamberlain 71, Pier at 70, Ainsworth 65, Gregory at 65, and at 66. Right here at 1260, it is 9:35.
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0: starting at 11:30. There will be no way-ups this Friday, August 21st. We invite everyone out for a free lunch at Winter Livestock with over 5,200 head of fancy feeders in the offering. The consignments include Steve and Cindy Neese, 18 head of spring calves, 350 to 450. Ben and Wanda Krugman, 80 head of fall calves, steers and heifers, 650 to 750. Wayne Shelbourne, 50 head of all steers and heifers, 5 to 700. Brandon Palmer, 80 head of home-raised fall steers and heifers, all black, 650 to 750. David Berger, 50 head of home-raised black and black-raised fall steers and heifers, 7 to 9. David Dvorak, 12 head of red steers and heifers, 6 to 700. On to the big strings, the yearlings, Lonker family with 330 black steers, no implants, all home-raised, 8 to 900, along with 50 head of home-raised heifers, no implants, 7 a quarter to 775. Dean and Barb Wassa come with 1,600 black steers, 9 to 950. Ron and Brent Taggart, 400 black and black white face steers, 9 to 1,000. Chris and Marie Hansen family, 440 black steers, no implants, 875 to 1,000, along with 40 head of heifers, no implants, 850 to 950. Kartak Ranch, 280 black steers, 850 to 950. Mike Coy, 224 black steers, no implants, one cut, 975 to 1,000. John and Carrie and Brody Kosher come with 400 black and black-white face steers, no implants, one cut, 950 to 975. Tom and Grant Toman come with 400 Charlet Spay heifers, 875 to 9 and a quarter. Randy Darnell and Tate Novotny come with 130 black and black-white face home-raised spay heifers, no implants, 9 to 950. Marty and Ronnie Phillips family, 130 black spay heifers, Cake Broke, 775 to 850. Todd and Brandon Palmer, 135 black and black-white face heifers, guaranteed Oprah, no implants, 9 to 1,000. Angelnik, 17 black steers, 8 to 950. Mark Winters, 20 head of black steers and heifers, 6 to 700. Marty Mortensen, 40 head of black PO heifers, 850 to 900. Krugman Ranch, 40 head of black PO heifers, 9 a quarter to 975. Miners Ranch, 50 head of black PO heifers, 850 to 900. Cameron Miners, 7 head of black PO heifers, 9 to 1,000. Corey and Bridget Sargent, 15 head of black PO heifers, 950 to 1,000. Bart Ness, 20 head of black PO heifers, 9 to 1,000. Muller Ranch, 20 head of black PO heifers, 9 to 950. Calhoun Ranch, 40 head of black PO heifers, 9 to 1,000. Clay and Renee Kaiser, 20 head of black PO heifers, 9 to 950. Steve Murray, 30 head of black PO heifers, 9 to 950. It's all here this Friday, August 21st, here at Winter Livestock. 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

Country, 1260 with Mo Bendy, saying happy birthday to Larry Schultz of Winter today with Conway 20 at 943.

60 Real Country for South Dakota and Nebraska with Conway and Slohan at 9:46 on your Wednesday morning. Winter City Landfill is closed today. Keep that in mind due to the muddy conditions. Winter City Landfill closed today. 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At the Winter Country Club. And yes, indeed, that Lyric Theater as well. Showing the Odyssey this weekend, beginning on Friday night at 7:30. Coach's Corner begins on Saturday right here on 1260. Talking all things fall sports with our area coaches. High school football coverage coming up on Friday night. 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Yeah, those rain reports.

0: weather online, by the way, at kwir.com. Sunny today, high of 81 in central South Dakota for you today. Clear and 63 expected for you tonight. And Thursday's high should be around 91 degrees in central South Dakota. Friday's high should be around 89 or so in central South Dakota. Valentine at 67, Chamberlain 72, Ainsworth 65, Gregory 66, Pier at 70. It is 67 degrees right here at 1260. Yeah, we got some Joe Nichols coming up for you. Just around the corner, of course, ABC News coming your way at the top of the hour. It's 9:47 on your Wednesday morning.
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4: 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I'm Brian Hale, an original production of Howard Hale Broadcasting, now expanded throughout North America.
5: We made 11 phone calls yesterday and couldn't get anybody raised on the phone for our custom harvester reports, so let's take a look at where our harvest crews are. Demaray Harvesting and Trucking LLC is closing in on the end of wheat harvest in southwest North Dakota. Next, they'll move on to canola, then it's off to Langdon in the northeast corner of the state for some wheat and canola. That's Demaray Harvesting and Trucking, LLC. New Miller Harvesting finished up in Montana, and they're in North Dakota now for the last few days, their home state. And a quick update from Paplo Customs, LLC. They've moved some equipment to North Dakota a few days ago. Harvest is moving forward a little quicker than normal this year. And Krumbach Harvesting is getting the spring wheat out in Montana. Van Driesten Harvesting is looking for a truck driver to join their custom harvest team for the remaining of the 2026 harvest season. This is not an over-the-road trucking job. Your office will be a field. If you're interested in joining the team, send them a message. That's Van Driesten Harvesting. You can find that post on our Harvest USA Report Facebook page. If you've got a message to advertise, let us know right here on the Harvest USA Report. We'll get the word out.
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5: That's going to do it for today's Harvest USA. 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
7: 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You've explained the problem three times to three different people. 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

0: 7 p.m. Central Time at the Sweet Spot America in White River, South Dakota. 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
1: 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Scott Kirsch here at Platt Livestock, letting you know what we got going on today here at Platt Livestock.
2: We're going to get started right at 9 o'clock in the morning. Got a big, big run of these way-up cows and bulls. We're going to show you around 500-600 head of these cows and bulls. Then at 12 o'clock, we do have 15 black cows or calving right now. We do have 15 head of these fat cattle coming. Then we'll be on the calves. We'll have 20, 30 baby calves. We'll have 200 to 300 of these calves coming right off cows weighing that 150 up to 400 pounds. Got a few cattle coming off grass. Here's 10 head of black heifers. They're going to be tested open weighing 9, 9.5. Here's another 25 head of black steers weighing 7.5 to 8.5 off grass. Here's 23 red heifers off grass tested open weighing 9 to 1,000. 10 head of black heifers weighing 10 to 11. 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
3: Good morning. This is Pat Durkin with Paratories in Fort Pierre with your mid-morning commodity futures update. At the Mercantile here this morning, I've got August cattle at 225.52, up 62. October's up 115 at 220.07. December's up 105 at 220.25. February's up 87 at 220.67. August feeders down 27 at 338.95. September's up 15 cents at 333.50. Over the hogs, October hogs 81.85, up $1.12. December's up 67 at 71.60. Feb's up 40 at 74.40. And April's up 27 at 79.67. We're higher here to sharply higher in the grain market. We got September corn at 470, up 6.75. December corn's up 7.25, 495.25. In the beans, November beans are trading at 1234.5, up 18 cents. In the product, the meal in September's at 315.20, up $2.20 a ton. Over in the wheat market, we got September Chicago wheat trading at 681.25, up 16.75. Kansas City wheat in September is at 758.5, up 14.75. And the Minneapolis wheat in September is at 692.75, up 16.5. Over in the financials, bonds are higher. They're trading 111.02 in September, up 113.32. The dollar sharply lower here. We're trading the September dollar index at 98.68, down 88 points. Metals are better. The gold in August at 4,492.70, up $126.70. December silver's up $1.76, trading at 66.52. In the energy, September crude's up 89 at 85.83. The sugar market's down a nickel in October at 17.42. Cotton market in March is 89.03, up $1.85. And the coffee market in December is down 7.75 at 324.70. Our toll-free number in Fort Pierre is 1-800-658-2232. Thank you for listening. Have a great day.
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But I'm doing all right,

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2: From ABC News, I'm Sherry Preston. The trial against Instagram and Facebook parent company Meta continues in California. On Monday, the trial began with opening statements, including from the state, which says Meta lured teens and kids onto its platforms, knowing they had an addictive, negative effect on their mental health. ABC's Kena Whitworth has been following the trial.
3: In a statement, Meta reiterates its record in protecting teens before it became a legal issue and calls the AG's claims limited, adding the states have no proof they were misled. CEO and founder of Meta, Mark Zuckerberg, does plan to testify about introducing time management tools and age verification, which the company acknowledges is an industry-wide challenge.
2: In the Massachusetts trial of Lindsay Clancy, the woman who says she was in the throes of postpartum psychosis when she killed her three young children, mental health experts have been testifying for the defense.
4: The psychologist who treated her testified her behavior was consistent with someone suffering from psychosis.
5: People with psychoses have intermittent symptoms. They can function fine one day, and the next day they can be hearing voices.
4: The testimony is key to Clancy's defense, which is trying to convince a jury in Massachusetts her psychosis skewed her sense of reality. Prosecutors say she acted intentionally and should be sent to prison.
2: ABC's Aaron Katursky. Another win for the Democratic Socialists. Angie Nixon, a progressive Democrat from Florida, beating establishment candidate Alex Vindman in the race for Marco Rubio's Senate seat. Amazon will soon be offering drone deliveries in more places.
6: In communities

0: Across seven states, Amazon drones can be seen hovering over homes, lowering their payload of household items, and then flying off to make their next delivery. Amazon Prime Air plans to serve nearly 500 cities and towns by the end of this year, dropping off packages within 60 minutes of the order being placed.
1: That's ABC's Jim Ryan. 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
2: That'll be $84.52.
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1: The Navy is facing new scrutiny following news of deteriorating conditions aboard U.S. military ships.
7: Part of the strain on the military is because of the sheer demands around the globe, in addition to the Middle East, from Africa to Europe and the Pacific, as well as missions along the U.S. southern border. All of these making it difficult to maintain the ships and give our service members the time at home they deserve.
1: That's ABC's Martha Raddatz. Costco is preparing to step into the Medicare market with a new partnership aimed at giving seniors some easy options for their health care.
8: The wholesale giant is partnering with nonprofit insurer SCAN to bring Medicare Advantage plans to two states and a Medicare supplement plan to a third state. The new Medicare plans won't come with a Costco membership thrown in. That isn't allowed under federal rules. The plans will be sold in Costco stores and through traditional channels like insurance agents and websites. Whether or not you qualify for these plans will depend on the final plan design, the approved service area, and the type of plan offered.
1: That's ABC's Rebecca Jarvis. Frustration boiling over in Griffith, Indiana.
9: We've never been out of power longer than 24 hours, and this has been the worst I've ever seen.
1: Tom Cerati, one of hundreds who've been without power for a week now following torrential downpours and flash flooding. End of the week is when the local utility says the lights will be back on. More rain, though, expected today. Sherry Preston, ABC News.
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15: 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It is 10:05 and time for the news being brought to you by Grossenberg Implement, your John Deere dealer with 9 locations in South Dakota, Nebraska, and Wyoming. 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Well, tonight's an informational meeting on growing beyond the grass, next level land and grazing management. There's a meeting going on that'll be at 7 o'clock tonight at the Sweet Spot America in White River. Again, that's happening here this evening. The annual First Responders Buck and Ball event happens September 5th at the Tripp County Fairgrounds in Winter. Trent Bowie tells us all about the fun night that'll take place.
16: It's going to be a great time again, once again. Last year, we had a lot of fun with it. We're going to start with the mutton busting at 6, rodeo at 7. But in between there, we'll do a Calcutta off the bulls and the horses and the riders and all that stuff, and have a good time that way.
15: Trent says they have some great help lined up at the concession stand.
16: We do. Charlie Grossenberg is going to come back again with steak sandwiches, and they were really good. Unfortunately, I didn't get one last year. I really wanted one, but this year I'm going to make sure I try to get one. But they're going to do that. The AAU Wrestling Club is going to bring out a cotton candy machine, and they're also going to have drinks like pop, water, Gatorade, stuff like that for you. Come out and have some more fun. The Pheasant will provide a full bar.
15: Trent Touch is on their big gun raffle.
16: Yes, the Witten Fire Department, we're going to do a gun raffle for them this year to try to help them out. They're part of the first responders too, and

0: Like I said, it's going to be a Henry Silverboy. It'll be a special edition Henry Silverboy. It'll have some engraving on it and all that stuff. If you need any tickets, get a hold of Ryder Book or myself. We have tickets, one for 20 or six for 100.
1: Trent tells us what they have going on for Labor Day Monday.
0: So they're not having a ranch rodeo this year. So instead, we are going to put on B Squared Productions, and alongside with Tripp County Riding Club, we're going to put on a kids play day after the parade. We're going to start that about noon and come out, have fun, watch some kids, have some fun in the arena.
1: That again was Trent Bowie, the first annual Responders, it's the second annual, but the first Responders Buck and Ball event does happen September 5th, the Tripp County Fairgrounds in Winter. This is your news. News time, 10:07.
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1: 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Memorial service is for 82-year-old Carol Lawson or Larson of Washington State, formerly of Winter. 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Burial will follow in the Winter City Cemetery. Those are the funeral announcements. They are brought to you by the Golden Prairie Manor at 10:10 on your Wednesday morning today at the Stockman's Cafe at the Winter Livestock Auction. 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Stockman's Cafe at the Winter Livestock Auction. You know, we had mentioned the Lyric Theater at Platt. They will be showing The Odyssey this weekend beginning Friday night at 7:30. It is Wednesday already. Indian tacos or steak tips with fries today. 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
2: 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RF, it was tough to see the devastating storms that went through Todd and Millett counties last week, and you guys are doing something great for the people out there. So what can you tell us about this food distribution going on here, sir?
3: Sure. So Lisa Whitepipe, acting president of the Rosebud Sioux Tribe, called an emergency, and we reacted by getting some food distribution out to Wood and White River and Ring Thunder, following up with the rest of the Rosebud districts. We got those and a few others the last few days and shortly thereafter the storm, and then Thursday of this week and Monday the following.
2: Absolutely. That's a great thing about living in this part of the country, RF. 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
3: I appreciate that. People have stepped up. I want to thank Jorgensen Land Cattle for donation of the hot dogs. That's been a very nice surprise for people. It's been great. They've been able to get protein and other items out to people right to where they need it, and the people that need it the most. For a complete schedule, you can go to teambuiecares.org.
2: Hey, thanks for joining us on short notice, RF, and thanks for what you guys are doing. We appreciate it, sir.
3: Thank you. Thank you for the call.
2: That, again, was the president of Team Bowie Cares, RF Bowie.
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0: 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Tripp County USDA Service Center has changed the main phone number. The updated phone number is 519-7845. That's 605-519-7845. The Winter American Legion ladies are collecting belt buckles for the participants in the Special Olympic Rodeo in Rapid City. Buckles can be dropped off at First Fidelity Bank in Winter, the Legion Club in Winter on every Wednesday at 3 p.m. or contact Liz Farley at 380-0329. We'll have more on today's edition of the Mailbag next.
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0: The Rosebud Arrow Rodding Gun Club is sponsoring a basic pistol and South Dakota enhanced carry course Saturday, September 19th. 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The Wiwila Community Club planning a celebration to mark the 100th anniversary of the Wiwila Hall, Saturday, September 26th. Baseball, dance, maybe a card game or two as well. Nancy Ritchie's email address, jnritchie@gwtc.net. Keep that in mind. It's coming up on Saturday, September 26th. The Gregory County Historical Museum in Dallas will be open Sunday, the 23rd, from 1 to 3. Also from 1 to 3 will be the Ponca Valley Country School, located in Gregory, south of the IOOF Lodge building. That'll do it for today's edition of the Mailbag. 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

0: Heifer to 8.5 off grass. 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
2: 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The Word of God from Ephesians chapter 2, verse 20. Built on the foundation of the apostles and prophets, with Christ Jesus himself as the chief cornerstone. When a building begins to crack or lean, the problem is often hidden below the surface. The foundation is weak. No matter how beautiful the structure may appear, it cannot stand if the foundation is unstable. Paul uses that picture to describe Christ's church. Believers are part of God's spiritual building, and that building rests on a sure foundation, the apostles and prophets. At first glance, we might think Paul is saying that the church is built on certain people. In one sense, that is true. God used the prophets of the Old Testament and the apostles of the New Testament to proclaim his saving truth. But the church is not built on the men themselves. It is built on the message they delivered. The prophets wrote the scriptures that pointed ahead to the coming Savior. The apostles wrote the scriptures that proclaimed the Savior who had come. Together, their inspired writings form the Bible. When Paul speaks of the foundation of the apostles and prophets, he is directing us to the Word of God that they were inspired to record. This is wonderfully comforting. The foundation of our faith is not human opinion. It is not popular culture, personal feelings, or the latest religious trend. It is the unchanging Word of God. Paul adds that Christ Jesus himself is the chief cornerstone. In ancient construction, the cornerstone determined the alignment of the entire building. Everything was measured from it. Likewise, the entire Bible points to Christ. The prophets foretold him. The apostles proclaimed him. The scriptures find their center and fulfillment in him. That means whenever you open your Bible, you are standing on solid ground. There God speaks truth that does not shift with the times. There God reveals the Savior who lived, died, and rose again for you. There God strengthens the faith he himself has created. When doubts arise and the world feels uncertain, return to the foundation. Listen to the prophets and apostles in the pages of Scripture. There you will find Christ, the cornerstone, who never fails. Lord Jesus, thank you for giving me the sure foundation of your holy word. Strengthen my faith through the gospel that points me always to you. Amen. Thank you for listening. For more devotions, go to whataboutjesus.com, click on Worship, then Daily Devotions. 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
2: Hello, I'm Bill Bullard of RCAF USA, the voice of the independent cattle and sheep producer in the United States of America. Well, the domestic beef supply chain is on the road to ruin. Over the past 3 years, the quantity of beef produced from domestic cattle decreased year over year, while domestic beef consumption increased year over year. This is Exhibit 1, demonstrating severe market failure in the downstream beef side of the supply chain. And during that same period, the U.S. beef cow inventory declined year over year, occurring again at the same time domestic beef consumption was increasing year over year. This is Exhibit 2, demonstrating severe market failure in the upstream cattle side of the supply chain. And during that same period, the price of both retail beef and the price of cattle increased year over year, again occurring at the same time the U.S. beef cow inventory was declining year over year. And this is Exhibit 3, demonstrating a severe disconnect between the upstream cattle side and downstream beef side of the supply chain. Also during that same period, the beef side of the supply chain imported all-time record high quantities of beef from both the beef commodity and the beef equivalent of imported cattle. And this again occurred at the same time that both retail beef prices and cattle prices were increasing year over year. Now this is Exhibit 4, demonstrating a severe upending of the economic law of supply and demand. You see, as beef supplies increased, there should have been a corresponding decrease in retail prices. And also during that same period, the average monthly retail beef margins increased year over year, while the average monthly wholesale or beef packer margin decreased year over year. Now this is Exhibit 5, demonstrating that the decades-long

0: long positive relationship between retail margins and wholesale margins has been severed, and retailers have been capitalizing on the dysfunctional downstream beef side of the supply chain. And finally, for our three-year analysis, the volume of the Fed cattle cash market decreased year over year, leaving the industry's critical price discovery market at an all-time low, while the beef packers' captive supplies reached an all-time high in 2025. And this is Exhibit 6, demonstrating that while packing capacity remained unchanged during the previous 3 years, the beef packers had maximized their control over the available Fed cattle supplies when they entered 2026. So let's recap the anomalies that transpired along the beef supply chain during the 3 years immediately preceding 2026. For the upstream cattle side of the supply chain, we had rising cattle prices and falling beef cow numbers. On the downstream beef side of the supply chain, we had rising beef consumption, rising beef prices, and falling beef production. And from within the downstream beef side of the supply chain, we had historically high import volumes that correlate with rising retail margins and falling beef packer margins. And finally, at the intersect between the upstream cattle industry and the downstream beef industry, we have the beef packers maximizing their control over available cattle supplies through record captive supply arrangements. Now this year, in 2026, we're witnessing a radical restructuring where the downstream beef industry intersects with the upstream cattle industry. The big three packers took aggressive action to solidify their control over the available fed cattle supply by shuttering several plants. This will enhance the largest packers' leverage over cattle prices by enabling them to manage their capacities at levels that do not exceed the available supply of fed cattle. And because the largest packers are retreating from outlying areas, their plants will be anchored where cash markets are exceedingly thin, giving them even more leverage over their predominant captive supplies. These actions will impede domestic herd expansion as it signals to producers that the packers intend to increase their control over cattle supplies. In addition, we're witnessing a radical shift on the part of the downstream beef industry as it transitions away from its historical reliance on the upstream domestic cattle industry to meet beef consumption. In the first half of 2026, beef production from domestic cattle continued to decline, while imports continued to increase. Imports in the first half of 2026 represented nearly 30% of the beef produced from domestic cattle. America's dependency on foreign beef has never been greater, and this foreign beef is not only displacing domestic production, but it is also disincentivizing domestic herd expansion. Record beef imports, while beef cow numbers are historically low, helps explain why retail margins are increasing while packer margins are decreasing. Sadly, rather than incentivizing the rebuilding of the decimated U.S. cattle herd, the downstream beef industry is instead serving its own self-interest by restructuring and re-engineering themselves to maximize their profitability in this new paradigm. With that, have a productive week. Thank you and goodbye.
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1: I've got some maxims of the internet age.
0: Oh, are we in the internet age?
1: I think we are. Or I think beyond it, maybe even.
0: Yeah, we've been in it a while.
1: The email of the species is more deadly than the mail.
0: The email? Now, yeah. That's true.
1: Speak softly and carry a cellular phone.
0: Not always.
1: Don't put all your hypes in one homepage. Too many clicks spoil the browse. The geek shall inherit the earth. A chat has 9 lives. These are just some maxims of the internet age. What boots up must come down. Ooh, amen that. That's true. Not necessarily amen. Modulation in all things. A user and his leisure time are soon parted. There's no place like http://www.home.com.
0: I hate all those things when you're trying to say something in a news article on the radio.
1: Oh, and know what to expect before you connect. Last one I've got for you. Give a man a fish and you feed him for a day. Teach him to use the internet and he won't bother you for weeks.
0: All right. 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
0: Do you have more good stuff for us?
1: Of course. Here's a parent's prayer. Now I lay me down to sleep. I pray my sanity to keep. For if some peace I do not find, I'm pretty sure I'll lose my mind. I pray I find a little quiet, far from the daily family riot. May I lie back and not have to think about what they're stuffing down the sink, or who they're with, or where they're at, or what they're doing to the cat. I pray for time to myself. Did something just fall off the shelf? To cuddle in my nice soft bed. Oh no, another goldfish dead. Some silent moments, for goodness sake. Did I just hear a window break? And that I need not cook or clean. Well, heck, I've got the right to dream. Yes, now I lay me down to sleep. I pray my wits about me keep. But as I look around, I know I must have lost them long ago. Not sure the author, it's a parent's prayer. Here's some interesting things. A diet. It's a brief period of starvation by a gain of 5 pounds.
0: There you go. That's exactly right.
1: Oh, more liberal. A church with 4 commandments and 6 suggestions.
0: Oh, that doesn't work very well.
1: Yeah. Exercise, a dirty word that compels you to wash your mouth out with chocolate.
0: Yep, that'll work.
1: Thanksgiving, a holiday that always falls on Thursday because the pilgrims came here in search of a 4-day weekend.
0: Yeah, they never got that, did they?
1: Disrespect, giving someone half of the peace sign without suggesting they're number one.
0: Half the peace sign?
1: Yeah. Naked, how you should show up for work in order to divert attention from the fact, oh no, that you're drunk. Oh. Now, don't be doing this stuff, folks.
0: No, this is not good advice.
1: No. Regret, making the final payment on the engagement ring 3 months after the divorce becomes final.
0: Ooh, that hurts.
1: That's painful. And 10, the number of disciples Jesus would have had if God really wanted us to use the metric system.
0: That's true. I like that one.
1: Oh, dear. Hold. When you don't recognize either the host or the musical guest on Saturday Night Live.
0: Ooh, that's a bad one.
1: That's tough. Macho, a guy who jogs home from a vasectomy.
0: That's enough. That's enough.
1: Oh, let me throw one more in. Okay. Date, an organized meeting between two people to realize their dislike for each other.
0: And that's the good stuff.
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1: 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Country 1260, real country for South Dakota and Nebraska. Thanks for joining me this morning in Todd County. Here's George Strait.

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0: 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That is Mel McDaniel. 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

0: 7.5 at 470.75. December up 8.25 at 496.25. March up 8 at 511.75. Kansas City wheat for September up 17.5 at 761.25. December up 17.25 at 775.75. March up 17.5 at 789. Soybeans in September up 22.25 at 1223. November up 21.5 at 1238.25. January up 21 at 1252.5. And trading for live cattle in August, down 112 at 223.77. October, down 115 at 217.75. December, down 132 at 217.87. Feeder cattle in August, down $2 at 337.22. September, down 342 at 329.92. October, down 362 at 322.70. Lean hogs in October up 55 at 81.27, December up 47 at 71.40, February up 30 at 74.30. 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
0: 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Highlights are being brought to you by Winter Regional Health, professional care with a personal touch. I'm Leslie Schramm. Beef will be front and center at the 2026 South Dakota State Fair as the South Dakota Beef Industry Council and South Dakota Cattlewomen partner to promote the versatility, nutrition, and enjoyment of beef throughout the fair, September 2nd through the 7th in Huron. Governor Larry Rodin signed Executive Order 2026-10 to expand assistance to South Dakotans during this drought emergency. The order expands South Dakota Wildland Fires assistance and resources to help rural fire departments outside the Black Hills Forest Fire Protection District. In addition, the governor extended the provisions of EO 2026-08 on flexibility for hay hauling. The North Central Nebraska RC&D shredding events will be happening. Shredding old documents not only clears clutter, but also protects your personal and confidential information. A truck from Security Shredding Services will be stopping in Valentine, Bassett, Stewart, Atkinson, and Ewing on Thursday, September 24th. 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
1: 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Graveside services for 67-year-old Linda Foster of Pier will be held Saturday at 10:30 at Graceland Cemetery in Burke. Memorial service for 94-year-old Guy Martz, formerly of Colombe, will be held Saturday at 2 p.m. at the Prairie View Gospel Barn in Gregory. Visitation will be 1 hour prior to the memorial service. Burial will be in the Rosebud Cemetery in Bonesteel at a later date. Graveside services for 97-year-old Darlene King of Moultrie, Georgia, will be held Monday at 11 a.m. at the Winter City Cemetery. Memorial service for 82-year-old Carol Larson of Washington State, formerly of Winter, will be held Saturday, August 29th at 10:30 a.m. at Mason Funeral Home in Winter. Burial will follow in the Winter City Cemetery. Visitation will be held 1 hour prior to the service. Those are your funeral announcements brought to you by Gregory Drug. 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

0: Sunny with a high of 82, west east wind at 7 miles an hour, becoming south in the afternoon. Tonight, mostly clear, low around 63, southeast wind at 8 to 10 miles an hour. And tomorrow, sunny with a high near 92, southwest wind at 9 miles an hour, becoming northwest in the afternoon. Currently, Chamberlain has 74 degrees, Pier 76, Valentine 69, Ainsworth 69 degrees, Gregory at 70 degrees, and here at Country 1260, we have 72 degrees. Hot buys can be found at Brun's Market in Burke, where their Sun Fun and Savings sale is going on now through August 25th. 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You can schedule an appointment online at lifeservebloodcenter.org, and walk-ins are always welcome as well. It is 11:34 in time now for Word from His Word.
1: A Word from His Word brought to you by Christ Lutheran Church in Winter. 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
2: 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But the Lord is faithful. He will establish you and guard you against the evil one. And we have confidence in the Lord about you, that you are doing and will do the things that we command. The Word of the Lord. From the Catechism, we learn to pray that God would guard and keep us, so that the devil, the world, and our sinful nature may not deceive us or mislead us into false belief, despair, and other great shame and vice. Although we are attacked by these things, we pray that we may finally overcome them and win the victory. And in this endeavor to overcome, our faith flags behind and our fortitude shows cracks of giving way. Because of ourselves, we do not have the strength or the will to hold fast completely. Against the evil one, we are no match. Under our own power, we don't stand a snowball's chance. But Jesus does. And he is ever faithful, as the ancient collect says, always more ready to hear than we to pray, and always ready to give more than we either desire or deserve. And since God so chooses to be ever faithful in this way, we stand established and guarded in his abundant grace and mercy, despite our fallen nature, remembering that Jesus was ever faithful in the keeping of every command and will of his Father in heaven. We too share in the confidence that by faith in him we are doing and will do the things commanded us. And in so doing, as if wearing the full armor of God, the fiery darts of the evil one are extinguished. May the Lord direct your hearts to the love of God and to the steadfastness of Christ. Amen.
1: 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And if you'd like more information about Christ Lutheran Church, go to pastorhar730@gmail.com or like their Facebook page.
3: Welcome to the Cattleman's Corner. I'm Brian Hale, sitting in for the late Howard Hale, as we continue his legacy of speaking with cattlemen and women from around the globe.
4: Let's learn more about Jetmore, Kansas Gelvie breeder Cole Buffo. How'd you get started in the cattle business, Cole?
5: I mean, I got started when I was in grade school with cattle. We started in the Simmental and then kind of dispersed and then got back in the Gelvie side of it. And then after college, I married my wife, Cassie, and we moved to Jetmore, Kansas, and north of Dodge City, and she and her family had an established Red Angus operation, so now we got Gelvie with our Red Angus. We were primarily red, and we've kind of got into the black because we had a few customers needing some black bulls, so we started doing some crossbreeding to complement our customer needs. Like on the Red Angus side, a lot of guys have been crossing Angus in to incorporate Angus.

0: genetics on their red Angus, so they're getting black-red carriers, and then they can get black or red calves depending on what they're breeding. And that's kind of what we've been playing with a little more on our Gelvie side. If we trying to breed for homo black bulls, but if we get a red bull out of a black cow, we still know we can sell it.
1: Do you have a sale each year?
0: Yes, it's usually, I would say, the last Friday in March. I guess next year might be a week later with Easter season. We used to be private treating. Now we're going to an open house silent auction type format where we do invite everybody in, kind of low-key, like all our buyers kind of see what the bulls are and see how they are, and then it's just kind of a silent auction format.
1: That was Cole Buffo from Buff Tough Cattle Co.
2: 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Thanks again for listening, and may God bless. I'm Brian Hale.
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7: We're going to get started right at 9 o'clock in the morning. Got a big, big run of these way of cows and bulls. We're going to show you around 500-600 head of these cows and bulls. Then at 12 o'clock, we do have 15 black cows or Kevin right now. We do have 15 head of these fat cattle coming. Then we'll be on the calves. We'll have 20, 30 baby calves. We'll have 200 to 300 of these calves coming right off cows, weighing that 150 up to 400 pounds. Got a few cattle coming off grass. Here's 10 head of black heifers. They're going to be tested open, weighing 9, 9.5. Here's another 25 head of black steers, weighing 7.5 to 8.5 off grass. Here's 23 red heifers off grass, tested open, weighing 9 to 1,000. 10 head of black heifers, weighing 10 to 11. 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

0: Country 1260. 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
0: Trading for corn in September, up 7.5 at 470 and 3 quarters. December, up 8 at 496. March, up 7 and 3 quarters at 511 and 3 quarters. Kansas City wheat for September, up 17 and 3 quarters at 761 and a quarter. December, up 17.5 at 776. March, up 17 and a quarter at 788 and 3 quarters. Soybeans in September, up 22 and a quarter at 1222 and a half. November, up 21 and a quarter at 1238. January, up 20 and 3 quarters at 1252 and a quarter. And trading for live cattle in August, down 107 at 224. October, down 82 at 218.10. December, down 107 at 218.12. Feeder cattle in August, down 110 at 338.12. September, down 290 at 330.45. October, down 292 at 323.40. Lean hogs in October, up 80 at 81.52. December, up 55 at 71.45. February, up 27 at 74.27. And your morning markets, they are

0: 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For North Central Nebraska, today sunny with a high of 82, north wind 5 miles an hour. Tonight mostly clear, a low around 60, east wind at 5 to 10 miles an hour. Tomorrow sunny with a high near 90, west-southwest wind at 10 miles an hour. For South Central South Dakota, for today, a 40% chance of showers and thunderstorms. Sunny and a high of 82, east wind at 7 miles an hour. Tonight mostly clear, low around 63, southeast wind at 8 to 10 miles an hour. And tomorrow sunny with a high near 92, southwest wind at 9 miles an hour, becoming northwest in the afternoon. Currently, Chamberlain has 74 degrees, Pier 77, Valentine 70, Ainsworth 69 degrees, Gregory at 72 degrees, and here at Country 1260, we have 73 degrees. Pix Theater in Winter this weekend will be showing the movie Paw Patrol. Shows will be at 7:30 on Friday, Saturday, and Monday night, and then on Sunday, of course, they have that matinee at 4 p.m. Winter High School student council members are looking for the perfect candidate to be the 2026 Homecoming Parade Marshal. If you have an individual you feel deserves this honor, please send a detailed description of the individual's background and why you feel he or she deserves to be Parade Marshal. Nominations can be emailed to haley.barfus@k12.sd.us, or you can mail them to 431 East 7th Street in Winter. The deadline for nominations is September 9th, and homecoming is the week of September 21st through the 25th. It is 11:50. We've got ABC News at the top of the hour.
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1: Hello, this is Pastor Tyler Greathouse from Winter Ministerial Association. As you pause today and give thanks for your noon meal, we would also like to encourage you to pray for our fire and rescue members and our law enforcement personnel in our community. 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Thank God for them, for their service, and blessing they are to our community. Thank you for your prayers.
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3: From ABC News, I'm Michelle Franzen. Dr. Heidi Overton has been tapped by President Trump to lead the Food and Drug Administration. Overton, a top White House aide, has worked on several of the president's second-term health projects, including some of the most favored nation deals with drug companies to help lower prices. Overton still must be confirmed by the Senate and would replace Dr. Marty Makary, who resigned in May. U.S. tariffs on Canadian goods set to kick in today have now been delayed by 3 days. President Trump issuing that pause, saying so the U.S. and Canada can continue trade talks. The tariffs could face legal challenges and also could conflict with the trade deal that the president negotiated during his first term. More from ABC's Alex Prochet.
4: They were targeting a fairly narrow set of goods, about $20 billion worth of goods. That represents about 5% of the goods that we import from Canada. Things like steel, alcohol, furniture, autos. And that's also probably why you didn't really see the markets really dip upon the announcement of these tariffs.
3: President Trump, who visited North Korea's leader during the first term, says he's ready to do it again.
5: President Trump said Wednesday he'll meet with North Korean dictator Kim Jong-un this year, but he wouldn't say if he's been exchanging letters with him.
6: But I get along with him. And you know what? The fact that I get along with him, that's a good thing.
5: North Korea has sent troops to fight alongside the Russians in Ukraine and has supplied Iran with missile technology. The president Sunday announced he was directing Defense Secretary Pete Hegseth to substantially reduce joint U.S.-South Korea military exercises, saying they were, quote, inappropriate and hostile toward North Korea. Karen Travers, ABC News, the White House.
3: The State Department this afternoon confirming 4 Americans were killed in a helicopter crash today in Kenya while on a tour with luxury travel agency and tour and beyond. That company expressing its deepest sympathies and says the cause of the crash is under investigation. You're listening to ABC News.
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3: In Los Angeles, it was worth the wait after a famous deli got a surprise letter in the mail and a check.
11: Langer's Deli is an institution here in L.A. Its staff was shocked when they got a letter from Roberto Andrade of Texas, who said he was visiting L.A. from El Paso. He ate at Langer's Deli.

0: and wasn't sure if he remembered to leave a tip for the waitstaff. Wanting to make sure his gratitude was recognized, he mailed a $50 tip with a letter to the restaurant's owners. The letter reading, "My first job was as a busboy and a waiter." He went on to say he's sending $50 in case he forgot to give a tip. Langer's Deli says a tip was delivered to his server. Alex Stone, ABC News, Los Angeles.
1: New security measures are now in place in New Orleans. That after a teen was killed and another injured inside an abandoned building while both were documenting their dangerous visit.
2: All right, y'all, so this is the food court right here.
3: YouTube is filled with videos made by so-called urban explorers like Brennan Frederick walking through abandoned structures.
4: Anything can happen when you enter one of them buildings. It's an abandoned building for a reason.
3: On Saturday, a 17-year-old was killed when he fell from a staircase inside a vacant 45-story building in downtown New Orleans. Police Superintendent Ann Kirkpatrick.
5: We would call this an urban exploration, but it's a deadly one.
3: A second teen was hurt in that incident. Jim Ryan, ABC News.
1: Extreme heat keeping its grip on states and west in the west and much of the south. Real temperatures reaching into the triple digits. Michelle Franzen, ABC News.
6: 2 hours ago, Kyle arrived at the bar.
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0: And good afternoon. It is 12:05 and time now for Country 1260 News. South Dakota News is being brought to you by Capital City, Ford, Lincoln, Toyota, and Pierre. I'm Leslie Schramm. The Winter Area Chamber of Commerce is encouraging teams to get signed up for the annual Sharpshooter Bird and Clay Classic for December 11th and 12th. Executive Director for the Chamber, Mike Scott, tells us all about it.
1: This will be our 16th annual Sharpshooter Bird and Clay Classic. Coming up, the event itself is actually December 11th and 12th. Something that we've done for, like I say, this will be our 16th year. It's been a great event to anybody that likes to hunt pheasants and shoot trap. Been a really fun event. Teams of six hunters on a team, and they need to contact the Chamber of Commerce. They can also go to our website, go to wintersdchamber.org, go to our event section to the Sharpshooter. Has our rules there, also being able to sign up there as well. And it explains everything from how much it is and what's all included, from the Friday night banquet, Saturday night banquet, the Saturday hunt, all of our different prizes. Just a great way to get a group of six people together to go out and do what we do well here in Winter, South Dakota, is hunt pheasants. So we've incorporated the trap shoot in that, so it's been a lot of fun to combine the two, trap shooting and pheasant hunting. Just really a good time. And one thing, I'd really have to also say thank you to all of our people that participate, because it takes a lot of volunteers to put this on, from our landowners to our judges to just everybody that's involved with working the banquet. So it's a really big event, and if somebody's interested in for the first time or having a team they'd like to sign up again that's done it in the past, this would be a great time to get it done, because there is still a few spots available.
0: That was the executive director for the Winter Area Chamber of Commerce, Mike Scott. Beef will be front and center at the 2026 South Dakota State Fair as the South Dakota Beef Industry Council and South Dakota Cattlewomen partner to promote the versatility, nutrition, and enjoyment of beef throughout the fair September 2nd through the 7th in Huron. Fairgoers can look for beef pop-up events throughout the week for a chance to win beef swag, free beef certificates, recipes, and more. Attendees can also learn more about beef nutrition and get tips and ideas for enjoying beef at home. Look for the hashtag #BeefStrong and be ready to join in the fun. As part of the pop-up events, fairgoers can scan a QR code for a chance to win $200 in free beef. SDBIC will also have a tent located across from the decks throughout the fair. Stop by to learn more about beef, how we use beef byproducts every day, recipes, visit with beef industry representatives, and take part in activities and giveaways. A special highlight of the week will be live.

0: live beef cooking demonstrations on Friday, September 4th from 12:30 to 1:30 in Horizons Hall. South Dakota Cattlewomen members will demonstrate tasty and easy to prepare beef recipes and share ideas for bringing more beef to the family table. Attendees at the cooking demonstrations can also scan a QR code for a chance to win $200 in free beef. The Rosebud Arrow Rod and Gun Club in Winter will host a trap shoot on August 22nd. Tim Provacek explains.
1: Yeah, we'll have a trap shoot on August 22nd. Registration will be between 10 and 11. That's getting all the people's info in and money collected and whatnot. And we'll shoot 50 targets, everybody, and then we'll go turn around and shoot another 50 targets. So if you want to squad up, and a squad is a squad of five, to shoot together, we'll shoot 100. Then we'll turn around when everybody's finished and switch the machine over to doubles trap and shoot 50. So basically, you'll need to bring six boxes of shells. The cost is $40 for the 150 targets, and we'll have shoot-offs for ties in both singles and doubles event. And as far as eligibility, just basically anybody that shot trap before, I'm not sure no one's going to show up that doesn't know what they're doing. It'd be kind of a dangerous thing to do, try out. But anybody in 4-H or high school trap, any adults, yeah, we just split it up 50s because there's some that haven't shot up much. Shooting 100 targets in a row will wear a guy out. 50 targets and then 50, and then we'll switch it over to 50 more.
0: That was Tim Provacek. Governor Larry Rodin signed Executive Order 2026-10 to expand assistance to South Dakotans during this drought emergency. The order expands South Dakota Wildland Fire's assistance and resources to help rural fire departments outside the Black Hills Forest Fire Protection District. In addition, the governor extended the provisions of EO 2026-08 on flexibility for hay hauling. Over 90% of South Dakota is suffering from abnormally dry or moderate to extreme drought conditions. Prairie View Gospel Barn and Gregory held their 50th show on Sunday as Gold City Quartet entertained the crowd. Jeff Smith tells us how the evening went.
2: Oh, very well. The guys did a super job. It's just your really typical quartet singing. And again, like always, we have people walking out saying, hey, I've been to so many of these, but this was my favorite. And so, you know, when you get a group to come all the way from Alabama, you know, that's quite a drive. So we're thrilled to have them come up.
0: Jeff touches on their next show for September 13th.
2: We got Ernie Haas and Signature Sound. They're one of the groups that we've had three previous times, and this time we expect it to sell out. They've sold out the last couple. People need to kind of make their plans and give me a call. Ernie Haas is doing something special with just a couple of dates this year, and we get to be one of them, bringing their original four guys and the original piano player, plus their guys that are currently in the group, and they're calling it their Then and Now Tour. So to have been on the road for close to 30 years, these guys, you know, the first guys are still out there singing. They're still active, doing a lot, and they're going to bring both sets of guys along. And plus a band, it's going to be quite an afternoon of music. That's going to be on September 13th. It's a Sunday afternoon. Doors are going to open at 2, and the concert starts at 3. Those tickets are $40 in advance and $45 the day of. And, you know, these guys have got so many nods, either by Grammy nominations or Dove Awards, been on the Grand Ole Opry, sang in Carnegie Hall. They are top of the gospel music industry, and we're thrilled to have them back. You know, they can reach out to me, 605-830-1545, or they can go through Bank West there, just even stop in or drive through at Gregory there and pick up tickets that way.
0: That was Jeff Smith with the Prairie View Gospel Barn in Gregory. A benefit supper, auction, and raffle will take place for Julianne Farley on August 31st at the Tripp County 4-H Center in Winter, beginning at 5:30. Mo Gustafson gives us the details.
3: Well, we've got a potato bake with all the trimmings on it, and we're going to have a silent auction with a bunch of items for that, and then we'll also be having a live auction coming up on the 31st of August. And we're going to start the potato bake at the feed 5:30, and then live auction. We're going to run that from 5:30 to 6:30, and then we will start the live auction at 6:30. We got a lot of good things coming in, you know, for the auction. Should be a very good evening. They can go to Jeff's Gun Vault and get tickets. We're

0: got a raffle of a Henry Golden Boy 22 rifle, lever action. Then we got a Ruger 380. We got that kind of designed a little more for the ladies, but anybody that would like it, they can buy the raffle tickets for that. You can see the guns, and you can buy the raffle tickets at Jeff's Gun Vault, or you can call me at 605-208-0245.
1: That again was Mo Gustafson. This is Country 1260 News. It is 1213. More on your local news is on the way.
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1: The City of Winter had their regular council meeting this week. City Finance Officer Harley Kingsbury talks about the new hires and other topics discussed.
3: Those new hires were Tevin Anderson as a part-time police officer at $29.40 an hour starting August 11th, and Owen Monk as a full-time corrections officer starting at $24.24 an hour on August 5th. The department reports were then made by the public safety commissioner and the finance officer. Next, the council moved on to new business where they motioned to approve the update to the Buffalo County contract for 911 services and have the mayor sign. This was approved 6-0 on a roll call vote. After that, the council motion to approve and have the mayor sign the Crow Creek Sioux Tribe contract for 911 services, and this was approved 6-0 on a roll call vote.
1: That again was City Finance Officer Harley Kingsbury. The Chamberlain City Council met on Monday. Scott Schramm has more.
4: Well, a public hearing was scheduled for September 8th to transfer the off-sale liquor license and a new malt beverage license to the Crow Creek Sioux Tribe at North Park C-Store. The council approved asking for sealed bids with a deadline of 5 o'clock September 8th for lots 6 and 7, Block 1, 11 and 13, Block 6, all commercial lots in Smoky Groves and Chamberlain. A memorandum of understanding was approved with Dakota State Secure SD for possible grants to have test and recommendations completed for cybersecurity at all city facilities. The council approved to sign the substantially complete document with H&W for the Smoky Groves project as of August 7th when the asphalt was completed. The city was just awarded the grants to complete the airport apron project, but the contractor that won the original bid can no longer complete the work by the deadline. FAA is allowing Chamberlain to use the second lowest bidder and will be reimbursed the additional cost of $113,948 in the spring of 2027. The council agreed to now award the project to Morris Incorporated. A variance request was granted to Morgan Deaver on Stern Street to construct an addition to the home and new garage within 3 feet of the property line. The council reviewed the 27 budget and will have the first reading at their September 8th meeting. They need to replace the drop slide at the swim pool, and it was noted it'll cost $30,000 that was built into the 27 budget. Chief Handel stated that there have been several automobile break-ins as of late. He also presented the City of Harrisburg's information that they are looking into on enforcing electric bikes and scooters. They'll further look into this at the next regular meeting. For KWYR News, I'm Scott Schramm.
1: The Gregory City Council had their regular meeting Monday night. Mayor Laura Peterson gives us the department head reports and committee reports.
5: We started with department head reports. Tara from the library, she's having a book sale August 19th to the 27th. So stop in and pick up some new good books from her. The Public Works Superintendent Gunner reported that an arborist came to town and checked our trees in the park. We have 5 to 6 cottonwoods that need to come down, which out of about 33, we thought that was pretty good. And there's also some silver maples in the park that need to come down. Our park department can do most of that work. The street department is working on sweeping the streets, and the water department is finishing jetting the sewers. Councilmember Stacy reported that our new hire policeman started at the academy yesterday, and the police department is hosting a bike rodeo this Sunday, August 23rd, starting at noon in the hospital parking lot. We had some committee meetings recently. Code enforcement committee met with the code enforcement officer. There's been some compliance with the notices that have been going out, and we also reinforced following

0: following up on some ongoing issues and not putting those things off until next year. The building committee met with the school building committee to address the leaking along the south and east wall of the community room. We've reached out to a masonry to come and inspect the wall and give us a recommendation as what to do. The combined committees also started the discussion of the future of the auditorium. The last committee meeting was the park committee, who met with the swimming pool fundraising committee. We discussed reaching out to some South Dakota pool building companies to see if they can help us with a final design. I'm really trying to push this forward and hope to have a design by this fall. The swimming pool fund is at $1 million with the pledges and cash on hand. We're anticipating needing another $2 to $3 million to complete the project.
1: Laura also talks about the new business discussed at the meeting.
0: New business took us to the Phase 1 street project. Concrete showed up in town yesterday to replace all the concrete that was removed during construction. We're asking the public to please stay off the new concrete so it can cure and we have nice concrete going forward. We were presented with change order number 3 that was asking for more money to cover overages. The council had some questions too, and since then their costs and wages have risen about 30%. Council approved the added engineering costs. If change order 3 is approved with the added engineering costs, we are still under budget for phase 1. The Economic Development Board has a new president executive director. They came asking for $6,000 to pay Rod Heft, $1,000 per month starting July 2026 through December 2026, and council approved that. The finance officer, HR Director Trudy, presented the council with an HR consulting agreement with Black Hills HR Consulting. For $2,500, they will assess our handbook, job descriptions, chain of command, and all the things that HR covers. They will then give us a report, and we can hire them to fix our HR deficiency, and the council approved that.
1: That was Gregory Mayer, Laura Peterson. For KWIR News, I'm Leslie Schramm.
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1: 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Those who register by September 1st will receive a free event t-shirt, plus participants will have multiple opportunities to stay motivated and compete for prizes throughout the challenge. 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

0: 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Are you overwhelmed with piles of sensitive documents? The North Central Nebraska RC&D shredding events are here to help. Shredding old documents not only clears clutter, but also protects your personal and confidential information. A truck from Security Shredding Services will be stopping in Valentine, Bassett, Stewart, Atkinson, and Ewing on Thursday, September 24th. A second route is scheduled for Monday, September 28th, with stops in Ainsworth, Springview, Napier, Butte, Spencer, Lynch, and Manawi. This is an opportunity to safely dispose of financial papers, medical records, and other sensitive documents. 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
0: That was Nebraska News, brought to you each day at this time by Young's Western Wear in Valentine. 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
0: Funeral services for 85-year-old Margot Nedved of Rapid City, formerly of Winter, will be held Saturday at 11 a.m. Mountain Time at the Knollwood United Methodist Church in Rapid City. Burial will be at a later date. 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Graveside services for 67-year-old Linda Foster of Pier will be held Saturday at 10:30 at Graceland Cemetery in Burke. Memorial services for 94-year-old Guy Martz, formerly of Cologne, will be held Saturday at 2 p.m. at the Prairie View Gospel Barn in Gregory. Visitation will be 1 hour prior to the memorial service. Burial will be in the Rosebud Cemetery in Bonesteel at a later date. Graveside services for 97-year-old Darlene King of Moultrie, Georgia, will be held Monday at 11 a.m. at the Winter City Cemetery. Memorial services for 82-year-old Carol Larson of Washington State, formerly of Winter, will be held Saturday, August 29th at 10:30 at Mason Funeral Home in Winter. Burial will follow in the Winter City Cemetery. Visitation will be held 1 hour prior to the service. Those are your funeral announcements, brought to you by Cotterbaugh Smith Funeral Home. Farm Digest News is on the way.
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2: 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There will be no weigh-ups this Friday, August 21st. We invite everyone out for a free lunch at Winter Livestock with over 5,200 head of fancy feeders in the offering. The consignments include Steve and Cindy Neese, 18 head of spring calves, 350 to 450. Ben and Wanda Krugman, 80 head of fall calves, steers, and heifers, 650 to 750. Wayne Shelbourne, 50 head of fall steers and heifers, 5 to 700. Brandon Palmer, 80 head of home-raised fall steers and heifers, all black, 650 to 750. David Berger, 50 head of home-raised black and black-raised fall steers and heifers, 7 to 9. David Dvorak, 12 head of red steers and heifers, 6 to 700. On to the big strings, the yearlings, Lonker family with 330 black steers, no implants, all home-raised, 8 to 900, along with 50 head of home-raised heifers, no implants, 7 to 775. Dean and Barb Wassa come with 1,600 black steers, 9 to 950. Ron and Brent Taggart, 400 black and black white face steers, 9 to 1,000. Chris and Marie Hansen family, 440 black steers, no implants, 875 to 1,000, along with 40 head of heifers, no implants, 850 to 950. Kartak Ranch, 280 black steers, 850 to 950. Mike Coy, 224 black steers, no implants, one cut, 975 to 1,000. John and Carrie and Brody Kosher come with 400 black and black-white face steers, no implants, one cut, 950 to 975. Tom and Grant Tolman come with 400 Charlet Spay heifers, 875 to 9 and a quarter. Randy Darnell and Tate Novotny come with 130 black and black-white face home-raised spay heifers, no implants, 9 to 950. Marty and Ronnie Phillips family, 130 black spay heifers, Kate Brooks, 775 to 850. Todd and Brandon Palmer, 135 black and black-white face heifers, guaranteed Oprah, no implants, 9 to 1,000. Angelnik, 17 black steers, 8 to 950. Mark Winters, 20 head of black steers and heifers, 6 to 700. Marty Mortensen, 40 head of black PO heifers, 850 to 900. Krugman Ranch, 40 head of black PO heifers, 9 and a quarter to 975. Miners Ranch, 50 head of black PO heifers, 850 to 900. Cameron Miners, 7 head of black PO heifers, 9 to 1,000. Corey and Bridget Sargent, 15 head of black PO heifers, 950 to 1,000. Bart Ness, 20 head of black PO heifers, 9 to 1,000. Muller Ranch, 20 head of black PO heifers, 9 to 950. Calhoun Ranch, 40 head of black PO heifers, 9 to 1,000. Clay and Renee Kaiser, 20 head of black PO heifers, 9 to 950. Steve Murray, 30 head of black PO heifers, 9 to 950. It's all here this Friday, August 21st, here at Winter Livestock. Over 5,200 head of fancy feeders in the offering. If you have any questions or livestock hay to sell, give us a call here at Winter Livestock at 605-842-0451 or check our website at winterlivestock.com or check us out on Facebook at Winter Livestock Auction. 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
3: 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This

0: Country 1260. That is Joe Nichols and Size Matters. 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For North Central Nebraska, today sunny with a high of 82, north wind at 5 miles an hour. Tonight mostly clear and a low around 60, east wind at 5 to 10 miles an hour. Tomorrow sunny with a high near 90, west-southwest wind at 10 miles an hour. For South Central South Dakota, today a 40% chance of showers and thunderstorms before 1. Sunny with a high of 82, east wind at 7 miles an hour. Tonight, mostly clear and a low around 63, southeast wind at 8 to 10 miles an hour. And tomorrow, sunny with a high near 92, southwest wind at 9 miles an hour. Currently, Chamberlain has 76 degrees, Pier 79, Valentine 72, Ainsworth 71 degrees, Gregory at 73 degrees, and here at Country 1260, we have 74 degrees. Mead Lumber in Winter, they invite you to stop by today through Monday. Sign up to win a Weber griddle to be given away on August 25th. No purchase is necessary. And our season premiere of Coach's Corner, it comes your way on Country 1260 this Saturday. We'll be talking all things fall sports with our area coaches from across Central South Dakota and North Central Nebraska. And that will get started at 9 a.m. It is 12:37, time now for Farm Digest News, brought to you by Sandhill Equipment in Bassett. Trading for corn in September, up 5 3/4 at 469. December, up 6 1/4 at 494 1/4. March, up 5 1/2 at 509 1/2. Kansas City wheat for September, up 15 at 758 3/4. December, up 15 at 773 1/2. March, up 15 1/4 at 786 1/2. Soybeans in September, up 18 1/2 at 1219 1/4. November, up 18 1/4 at 1235. January, up 17 3/4 at 1249 1/4. And trading for live cattle in August, down 102 at 223.87. October, down 112 at 217.80. December, down 127 at 217.92. Feeder cattle in August, down 157 at 337.65. September, down 282 at 330.52. October, down 317 at 323.15. Lean hogs in October, up 77 at 81.47. December, up 45 at 71.37. February, up 27 at 74.27. We've got Managing for Profit on the way.
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2: An ag economist says it isn't too early to start planning for the 2027 crop year. I'm Erin Anderson, and this is Managing for Profit on Brown Fields. Gary Schnittke with the University of Illinois says risk management will be essential.
3: 2027, we'll probably begin making our input decisions

0: in September, and in the Midwest, we'll start talking about nitrogen and pricing that nitrogen, and it's probably going to, I don't see how it can't be but a lot higher than it was last year at this time with the Iran war going on. So we're probably looking at anhydrous ammonia prices above 1,000, so that's going to impact how people think about those decisions.
1: He tells Brownfield, higher fertilizer costs could impact acreage decisions.
0: I would also say, looking at corn versus soybeans this year, because we're going to have those higher input prices for nitrogen fertilizer and other items, let's pencil out, should we be staying at sort of the same rotation or maybe moving more heavily to soybeans and just seeing where those break evens are. So, yeah, thinking through those input decisions and seeing what those initial bids are for those inputs here at the end of August, first part of September. When fall comes, it's going to be really hard to pull a trigger on some of these prices because they are going to be high, and there's always the potential of them coming down in the spring. And, you know, we're in such a new situation, it's hard. I mean, you can't look at history and say anything about the future. I would suggest in this sort of situation that it's probably good to place bets at both of them. So if you typically buy most of your inputs in the fall, think about buying half of them in the fall and half of them in the spring. I don't have a crystal ball, but there could be dramatic swings between fall and spring. So spreading those input decisions, just like you typically advise spreading sales, is probably a good thing and more important now than it was a year ago.
1: Schnitke says when it comes to the 2026 crop, producers should continue spreading sales and looking for additional grain marketing opportunities.
0: The sea is heating up now again, and that actually could have a positive impact on prices. You know, I'm getting a good feel for what the crop is actually out there. I guess I would begin, if we haven't already, start marketing some of it and spreading those sales out. We're probably, many farmers are going to be getting a sizable ARC PLC payment here in October, so factor that into the decision. I would also think that if they ever have a military budget resolution, that will include some help for farmers. Probably, I keep hearing something of the same magnitude as their spring payments. So those things will help. And I guess, you know, if we haven't already, you know, sort of shooting for 30 to 40% of it sold by harvest or more would be a good thing. Use it to shore up working capital, making sure we can get to the next year would be sort of the advice to do at this point in time.
1: Schnitke says with the uncertainty surrounding input costs, commodity markets, and government support, producers should focus on managing risk and maintaining financial flexibility heading into 2027. I'm Erin Anderson, and this is Managing for Profit on Brownfield.
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2: You farmers and ranchers are used to taking risks. You know there's a certain probability that livestock could get a disease or a crop could be wiped out in a storm. But we also want you to think about the safety and health risks you face daily and take steps to beat the odds. Farm safety is everyone's business. This reminder is brought to you by Farm to Fork through the generous support of listeners like you across the country. I'm pleased to have Purdue University ag historian Doug Hurt back today to share more about the history of U.S. agriculture. He picks up where we left off yesterday.
4: American farmers early on.

0: practice what I think we can call safety-first agriculture. American farmers have never been self-sufficient, but they've been subsistence-oriented. But they always needed something that they had to acquire from somebody else, whether it's nails or horseshoes or pots and pans, that kind of thing. But you see farmers becoming commercial on a selective basis.
1: Hertz says American farmers were a pretty independent lot up until the late 19th century, and about the time the land-grant university system was set up.
0: Roughly from the late 19th century into the early 20th century, you see a major transformation from safety-first agriculture to commercial specialization. And, you know, farmers today go to the grocery store just like everybody else.
1: Farmers had pretty smooth sailing up until the Dust Bowl era in the 1930s. Many lost their farms and moved on. The federal government got more involved in agriculture as well. I'll have Doug Hurt back tomorrow to talk about another bleak period in American ag history, the 1980s farm crisis. That's Farm to Fork. I'm Darrell Anderson.
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3: And trading for live cattle in August, down 132 at 223.60. October, down 142 at 217.50. December, down 160 at 217.60. Feeder cattle in August, down 192 at 337.30. September, down 352 at 329.82. October, down 365 at 322.75. Lean hogs in October up 72 at 81.45, December up 47 at 71.37, February up 22 at 74.22. And that's Farm Digest News brought to you by Sandhill Equipment in Bassett. Coming up at 12:50, we'll have a check on sports, but first, we've got Reba and Miranda with Trailblazer as we say happy birthday to Sky Tucker in White River.

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2: Hey, keep in mind, folks, Todd County will be doing a sports parents rules meeting coming up here this evening. The meeting will start at 6:15 inside the Ben Weffel Auditorium. The meeting is for football, volleyball, and boys' golf students and parents in the 6:15 meeting time at Ben Weffel Auditorium in Mission. Now, don't forget this weekend, our season premiere of Coach's Corner comes your way Saturday on 1260. We'll be talking all things fall sports with our area coaches from across Central, South Dakota, and North Central Nebraska. 9 a.m. start time for Saturday for Coach's Corner on 1260. Well, we talked earlier today to Winter Boys Golf Coach Austin Calhoun. He talks about Brody Calhoun's solid day yesterday in Hartford, shooting a 75.
3: Team, I was pleased, and yeah, I followed Brody most of the day and stayed in control, hit the shots that he knew he could hit, didn't get himself into much trouble, and when he did, he was able to get out of it without putting up any big numbers, and he'd be the first one to tell you this. He left a number of shots out there. He had probably five or six other birdie putts inside 10 feet that he couldn't quite convert, so he played really well, and there was a chance he could have gone lower too. That conference over there, they always have a lot of good golfers. A lot of those kids are playing competitive golf during the summer, and it's good to get over and face that competition early, kind of see where we sit at for overall in the state. Obviously not every team's there, but when you're facing those top tier teams, it's good measuring stick early in the season.
2: That again was Winter Boys Golf Coach Austin Calhoun. The South Dakota High School Basketball Hall of Fame induction banquet is coming up this Saturday in Sioux Falls. It'll start 11:30 a.m. at the Ramcota Hotel. Local inductees going into the Hall of Fame this year, Abby Mickelson, formerly of Burke, and Jay Drake, formerly of Winter. High school football scrimmage tomorrow. Lower Brule will go out to the Hills. They have a scrimmage at Lee Deadwood tomorrow starting at 4 o'clock Central. Friday night for our high school football coverage on 93.7 FM off coverage of Burke at Corsica Stickney. And on 1260, Scott Love coverage of Hot Springs at Winter. Pre-game for both contests Friday will start at around 6:30. The CHS four-man golf scrambles this Saturday at the Burke Golf Course. That is an invitation-only tournament, 10 a.m. shotgun start. A two-couple alternate tee shot golf tournament is coming up Sunday at the Bassett Country Club. It is open to four-person teams consisting of two men and two women. Cost is $200 a team with a lunch included. Shotgun starts at 10 a.m. Madison Creek Golf Course in Prescia will be holding a couples tournament on Saturday, 10 a.m. start time. Cost is $100 a team with the meal provided afterwards. We talked earlier today to Corsica Stickney football coach Greg Olosky. They will host the Burke Cougars Friday night in our game of the night on 93.7 FM. Coach talks about their solid backfield is back from last year.
4: Yeah, returning our quarterback, Max Van Hook, he's done a nice job. He started as a freshman, actually, and he's a junior, so he's had a lot of reps at that position. Then we have Connor Wright, who's been playing a wing back for us the last 2 years. Charlie Lapers is our fullback. He's back from last year. And then new to the backfield is Wyatt Sherman's, but he played a little bit last year, got some experience. So all four of those guys are very capable of doing what they need to do.
2: That again was Corsica Stickney football coach Greg Olosky. The Hot Springs football team will come to Winter Friday night. Hot Springs at Winter will be our game of the night on 1260. Pre-game will start around 6:30. Hot Springs coach Ben Kramer looks back on last year and some of his takeaways.
5: It was kind of a double-edged sword on that deal. Early season injuries, I think right after the winter game, we lost, three of our

0: four running backs for a couple weeks, and that kind of hurt us in the middle of the season. Then once we got back healthy, seemed like we got on a roll there. Those guys were great leaders for us, a lot of experience. We moved some guys around this year. They got some experience through those injuries, so they'll be fine this year.
1: That again was Hot Springs football coach Ben Kramer. With your KW Wire Sports, I'm Chris Dosky.
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2: I'm Michelle Franzen. Talks are off between the U.S. and Iran. President Trump says he will not commit to a new round of negotiations yet, but says the U.S. has control over the Strait of Hormuz, even though Iran claims its blockade remains in effect.
3: We have possession, complete control of the Strait. I mean, outside of nuisance value, and there is nuisance value when they shoot a drone every once in a while, but and not everybody's going to go through, but they come through.
2: Just minutes before a new round of tariffs was supposed to hit imported Canadian goods last night, President Trump paused the tariffs for 3 days so talks between the U.S. and Canada could continue on a trade deal. Those tariffs could face legal hurdles. ABC's Alex Perchet says everything seems to be on the table.
4: He also floated reviving the Keystone XL pipeline. You remember that was a project that was scrapped in 2021 over environmental concerns. Trump saying that it may be awoken from the grave. But aside from that, we don't really know what Canada is offering in return.
2: In California, the search for a missing woman from Fairfield has now turned into a criminal investigation.
5: Chantel Brooks, known as CeCe, went missing over a month ago. The 36-year-old was seen leaving her job as a desk clerk at a hotel on July 17th, and then she disappeared. Initially, police said it was just a missing persons case, but now they believe her disappearance did involve foul play. Dozens of search warrants have been served. Her brother says they're in the dark and want to know what police know.
6: Like, hold on, what's going on? Is there, like, new information that we didn't find out about?
5: Fairfield police are not saying why they now believe foul play was involved. Her family says they're mad and frustrated. Alex Stone, ABC News.
2: New promise for patients battling melanoma. Merck and Moderna announced today their experimental mRNA personalized cancer therapy vaccine succeeded in a large late-stage trial. The FDA has not indicated when or if it may approve the treatment. You're listening to ABC News.
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2: Costco is preparing to play a bigger role in the Medicare market, aimed at giving seniors easier options. Here's ABC's Rebecca Jarvis.
12: The wholesale giant is partnering with nonprofit insurer Scan to bring Medicare Advantage plans to two states and a Medicare supplement plan to a third state. The new Medicare plans won't come with a Costco membership thrown in. That isn't allowed under federal rules. The plans will be sold in Costco stores and through traditional channels like insurance agents and websites. Whether or not you qualify for these plans will depend on the final plan design, the approved service area, and the type of plan offered.
2: In Massachusetts, the trial of Lindsay Clancy continues. The mother is charged with killing her three children. Defense attorneys say she suffered from postpartum psychosis. ABC's Peter Haralambos says psychologist Paul Zeisel testified today.
13: This witness is basically acknowledging that these voices came to her after she was having increasingly intrusive thoughts, that it was a male voice. But on cross-examination, prosecutors are trying to poke holes in a way in terms of the credibility of the testimony. For example, Zeisel basically testified that the last time she ever heard a voice in her head was the actual day of the killings. He also acknowledged that nowhere in her medical records prior to the incident do any of the providers who treated her make note of a kind of male voice speaking to her, though they acknowledged that she was having these constant intrusive thoughts.
2: It is day 16 of the trial.

0: Isle, Michelle Franzen, ABC News.
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0: There she goes. Biggest star in the universe right now, Ella Langley on Real Country. Hey, what counts as cheating now? Seems it's more about secrecy than anything else these days. A new Talker research survey finds Americans are expanding their definition of cheating, and for many it goes way beyond physical intimacy. 1 in 7 people currently in a relationship admit they have romantic feelings for somebody other than their partner. Survey also finds 4 out of 10 Americans consider ongoing flirtatious texting with somebody else to be cheating. Other red flags? Keeping a dating app profile just to look, saving someone under a fake name in your phone, deleting messages so your partner doesn't see them, and secretly staying in touch with an ex. The NFL is back. NFL kickoff presented by YouTube TV is Wednesday, September 9th on NBC. See the full week one schedule at watch.nfl.com.
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0: heaven wasn't so far away, we'd be making pit stops up there all the time. It's Justin Warren, Real Country. Choosing a college major is a big decision, and according to career experts, some graduates are more likely than others to wish they'd picked a different path. Based on a ZipRecruiter graduate survey, the majors linked to the most regret are physical sciences like chemistry, political science, international relations, and public policy, and communications. I'm doomed.
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2: 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Phila Owens numbers 842-5745 or Kay Bolton 830-2932. On the overnight, North Central Nebraska, looking at clear skies, temps down to low 60s, east winds 5 to 10. Sunny for Thursday, a high near 89 expected, west-southwest winds at around 10 miles an hour. Looking at Thursday night, clear skies, temps down to 62, northeast winds at just 5 miles an hour. Sunny for Friday, Friday's high 89, and then clear Friday night, temps down to 62. Clear on the overnight in south central South Dakota with temps down to the mid-60s, southeast winds 7 to 14. Could see a little patchy smoke after 5 o'clock Thursday, sunny throughout the day with a high near 90, southwest winds 9 to 13. Patchy smoke possible on Thursday night, temps down to about 65. Looking ahead to a pretty nice day for Friday. Sunny in central South Dakota on Friday with a high of 89. South winds 5 to 11 becoming east in the afternoon.

0: back in years. It's Dolly Parton on Real Country. Shotgun Taylor here. Happy, wonderful Wednesday. The weekend's in sight. Speaking of Ms. Parton, Dolly canceling her scheduled Dollywood appearance this past Friday. She canceled due to health struggles. She said, quote, I get a little dizzy and I get dehydrated, so my Nashville doctor has kind of clipped my wings. Godspeed there, Dolly. See you soon.
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3: Hey, Gregory and surrounding area bowlers. 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All area bowlers are encouraged to attend. Adult leagues will be starting on Tuesday, September 8th, with mixed leagues. Wednesday night is also mixed leagues, and Thursday night is men's night. 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Again, there'll be an organizational meeting for adult league bowling this Monday, August 24th, 7 p.m. at Gregory Lanes on Main and Gregory.
4: Hello, folks. 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There will be no weigh-ups this Friday, August 21st. We invite everyone out for a free lunch at Winter Livestock with over 5,200 head of fancy feeders in the offering. The consignments include Steve and Cindy Neese, 18 head of spring calves, 350 to 450. Ben and Wanda Krugman, 80 head of fall calves, steers and heifers, 650 to 750. Wayne Shelbourne, 50 head of all steers and heifers, 5 to 700. Brandon Falmer, 80 head of home-raised fall steers and heifers, all black, 650 to 750. David Berger, 50 head of home-raised black and black-raised fall steers and heifers, 7 to 9. David Dvorak, 12 head of red steers and heifers, 6 to 700. On to the big strings, the yearlings, Lonker family with 330 black steers, no implants, all home-raised, 8 to 900, along with 50 head of home-raised heifers, no implants, 7.25 to 7.75. Dean and Barb Wassa come with 1,600 black steers, 9 to 950. Ron and Brent Taggart, 400 black and black white face steers, 9 to 1,000. Chris and Marie Hansen family, 440 black steers, no implants, 8.75 to 1,000, along with 40 head of heifers, no implants, 8.50 to 9.50. Kartak Ranch, 280 black steers, 8.50 to 9.50. Mike Coy, 224 black steers, no implants, one cut, 9.75 to 1,000. John and Carrie and Brody Kosher come with 400 black and black-white face steers, no implants, one cut, 950 to 975. Tom and Grant Toman come with 400 Charlet Spay heifers, 875 to 9 and a quarter. Randy Darnell and Tate Novotny come with 130 black and black-white face home-raised spay heifers, no implants, 9 to 950. Marty and Ronnie Phillips family, 130 black spay heifers, Cake Brooks, 775 to 850. Todd and Brandon Palmer, 135 black and black-white face heifers, guaranteed open, no implants, 9 to 1,000. Angelnik, 17 black steers, 8 to 950. Mark Winters, 20 head of black steers and heifers, 6 to 700. Marty Mortensen, 40 head of black PO heifers, 850 to 900. Krugman Ranch, 40 head of black PO heifers, 9 and a quarter to 975. Miners Ranch, 50 head of black PO heifers, 850 to 900. Cameron Miners, 7 head of black PO heifers, 9 to 1,000. Corey and Bridget Sargent, 15 head of black PO heifers, 950 to 1,000. Bart Ness, 20 head of black PO heifers, 9 to 1,000. Muller Ranch, 20 head of black PO heifers, 9 to 950. Calhoun Ranch, 40 head of black PO heifers, 9 to 1,000. Clay and Renee Kaiser, 20 head of black PO heifers, 9 to 950. Steve Murray, 30 head of black PO heifers, 9 to 950. It's all here this Friday, August 21st, here at Winter Livestock, over 5,200 head of fancy feeders in the offering. 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
2: From ABC News, I'm Michelle Franzen. In Alaska, results from Tuesday's primary races are in. ABC News political director Avery Harper says President Trump's choice in a key Senate race won the Republican primary, but there are still hurdles ahead at the midterm elections.
3: How did all the generators fail? Because they are redundant, they are

0: There was a warning sign for Republicans. Alaska has what's called an all-party primary, and so they'll advance the top four candidates from the primary that was held last night. That includes Mary Pertola and Dan S. Sullivan, the incumbent Republican. Pertola got a plurality of votes, and so that means for Democrats this morning that she talked to, there was certainly optimism about the seat that they must win if they have to take control of the Senate. The U.S. and Canada have three more days to negotiate a new trade deal after President Trump hit the pause button on tariffs on imported Canadian goods. ABC's Alex Prochet says those tariffs could still face legal hurdles.
1: This is a different provision, a different legal provision that they're using to basically justify this set of tariffs. This is something they're saying it's Section 338 of a 1930s era trade law that's never been used before. Trade analysts have actually described it as, quote, arguably dead law. So several said that it would almost immediately be challenged if these tariffs actually took effect.
0: Merck and Moderna say that their experimental mRNA personalized cancer therapy vaccine for melanoma succeeded in a large late-stage trial. ABC News medical contributor Dr. Darian Sutton has more on what it means.
2: In this study, they followed just over 1,100 people with high-risk melanoma, and they compared outcomes of standard immunotherapy to immunotherapy plus this personalized mRNA therapy, and they found that patients who received the combined treatment went longer without melanoma returning or recurring, and went longer without melanoma spreading or metastasizing to the rest of the body.
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0: In Philadelphia, the hunt is intensifying for a masked man who chases joggers.
13: Chilling video released by investigators shows a man wearing a disturbing doll face mask.
14: He's actively engaged in running up to people. It looks like he's attempting to scare or antagonize them.
13: Police now scouring surveillance video in the area, believing he's threatened or chased at least a half a dozen people. Police say the suspect is seen using a cell phone, appearing to film the terrifying encounters. Intelligence units now scouring social media.
0: ABC's Rihanna Nally. Toothbrushes, bags of chips, even cat food cans are dropping from the sky. Amazon expanding drone deliveries to millions of potential customers.
15: In communities across seven states, Amazon drones can be seen hovering over homes, lowering their payload of household items, and then flying off to make their next delivery. Amazon Prime Air plans to serve nearly 500 cities and towns by the end of this year, dropping off packages within 60 minutes of the order being placed.
0: ABC's Jim Ryan. The Federal Trade Commission announcing that it's seeking public comment on an enforcement policy statement regarding personalized pricing, also known as dynamic pricing. That's the use of personal data by a company to set prices based on individual consumer habits and what the shopper is willing to spend. The FTC says when consumers see a listed price, they expect it to be the same price everyone else sees, not the retailer's estimate. Michelle Franzen, ABC News.
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0: Cody Johnson and the Fall on Real Country. Americans were asked, thinking about the past week, how many hours of sleep have you had per night on average? Number one answer was 7. That's pretty good. By the way, 5% of people said they haven't slept at all.
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2: Hello, folks. Tony Moore here at Winter Livestock Auction. 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There will be no weigh-ups this Friday, August 21st. We invite everyone out for a free lunch at Winter Livestock with over 5,200 head of fancy feeders in the offering. The consignments include Steve and Cindy Neese, 18 head of spring calves, 350 to 450. Ben and Wanda Krugman, 80 head of fall calves, steers, and heifers, 650 to 750. Wayne Shelbourne, 50 head of all steers and heifers, 5 to 700. Brandon Palmer, 80 head of home-raised fall steers and heifers, all black, 650 to 750. David Berger, 50 head of home-raised black and black-raised fall steers and heifers, 7 to 9. David Dvorak, 12 head of red steers and heifers, 6 to 700. On to the big strings, the yearlings, Lonker family with 330 black steers, no implants, all home-raised, 8 to 900, along with 50 head of home-raised heifers, no implants, 7 a quarter to 775. Dean and Barb Watson come with 1,600 black steers, 9 to 950. Ron and Brent Taggart, 400 black and black white face steers, 9 to 1,000. Chris and Marie Hansen family, 440 black steers, no implants, 875 to 1,000, along with 40 head of heifers, no implants, 850 to 950. Kartak Ranch, 280 black steers, 850 to 950. Mike Coy, 224 black steers, no implants, one cut, 975 to 1,000. John and Carrie and Brody Kosher come with 400 black and black-white face steers, no implants, one cut, 950 to 975. Tom and Grant Toman come with 400 Charlet Spay heifers, 875 to 9 and a quarter. Randy Darnell and Tate Novotny come with 130 black and black-white face home-raised spay heifers, no implants, 9 to 950. Marty and Ronnie Phillips family, 130 black spay heifers, Cake Broke, 775 to 850. Todd and Brandon Palmer, 135 black and black-white face heifers, guaranteed Oprah, no implants, 9 to 1,000. Angelnik, 17 black steers, 8 to 950. Mark Winters, 20 head of black steers, heifers, 6 to 700. Marty Mortensen, 40 head of black PO heifers, 850 to 900. Krugman Ranch, 40 head of black PO heifers, 9 a quarter to 975. Miners Ranch, 50 head of black PO heifers, 850 to 900. Cameron Miners, 7 head of black PO heifers, 9 to 1,000. Corey and Bridget Sargent, 15 head of black PO heifers, 950 to 1,000. Bart Ness, 20 head of black PO heifers, 9 to 1,000. Muller Ranch, 20 head of black PO heifers, 9 to 950. Calhoun Ranch, 40 head of black PO heifers, 9 to 1,000. Clay and Renee Kaiser, 20 head of black PO heifers, 9 to 950. Steve Murray, 30 head of black PO heifers, 9 to 950. It's all here this Friday, August 21st, here at Winter Livestock. 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
3: 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Phila Owens number is 842-5745 or Kay Bolton, 830-2932. On the overnight, North Central Nebraska, looking at clear skies, temps down to low 60s, east winds 5 to 10. Sunny for Thursday, a high near 89 expected. West-southwest winds at around 10 miles an hour. Looking at Thursday night, clear skies, temps down to 62. Northeast winds at just 5 miles an hour. Sunny for Friday, Friday's high 89. And then clear Friday night, temps down to 62. Clear on the overnight in south-central South Dakota with temps down to the mid-60s. Southeast winds 7 to 14. Could see a little patchy smoke after 5 o'clock Thursday. Sunny throughout the day with a high near 90. Southwest winds 9 to 13. Patchy smoke possible on Thursday night. Temps down to about 65. Looking ahead to a pretty nice day for Friday. Sunny in central South Dakota on Friday with a high of 89. South winds 5 to 11 becoming east in the afternoon.
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Some say love. 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
2: Joining us now with South Dakota Farm Bureau is Matthew Bogue to talk about the Next Gen Beef Tour coming up near Mitchell on August 21st and the 22nd. Matthew, for those hearing about this Next Gen Beef Tour, what can you tell us about this coming up here?
3: Yeah, so appreciate you having me. The Next Gen Beef Tour is an idea that the South Dakota Farm Bureau Young Farmers and Ranchers Committee, in partnership with Beef Logic, came up with as an opportunity to really, network, gain insight into the beef industry, and learn opportunities that, can help individuals come back to the farm or ranch, or explore opportunities to, what's working well for somebody else. Maybe that can apply in my own farm or ranch, and also have an opportunity to visit with industry professionals and what opportunities would exist, whether it be through Farm Bureau Financial Services, Farm Credit, or a Farm Service Agency.
2: So this would be near Mitchell. What's the exact location and the time for this for both the 21st and 22nd?
3: Yeah, so Friday evening beginning at 6 p.m. at the Highland Conference Center in Mitchell, South Dakota. We'll have a social hour. There'll be sponsors who will be there. So like I said, Farm Service Agency, they'll be in attendance, Farm Credit Services, Farm Bureau Financial Services. There'll be a whole host of people. We'll have some fun giveaways, live music, good food. So it'll be a great opportunity to network and be able to meet peers from all across South Dakota. Then on Saturday, we'll do a bus tour. That'll begin at 7:30 a.m. Also at the Highland Conference Center. And we'll be touring three different beef operations in the Mitchell area. And the event will conclude around 3:30. We'll have a lunch, though, that day with individual speakers. There's a couple that they have a direct meat-to-consumer business, as well as some people that, they'll be talking about, hey, I came back to the farm. How was I able to be involved in the beef industry? Maybe have a couple things on the side. So it'll be a great opportunity for young individuals to really grow their knowledge in the beef industry and take some good ideas back home to the farm or ranch.
2: Matthew, is there any cost to attend this beef tour over those 2 days there?
3: Yep. So the cost to attend, it's $30 for an individual and $50 per couple.
2: Matthew, is there anything else you want to mention? Anything people need to be informed on in regards to this beef tour coming up here?
3: Yeah, well, just encourage people to attend. It will be a great opportunity for individuals to, again, learn more about different operations as well as network and just meet individuals from across South Dakota. Registration is open, but it's filling up. So would encourage people to go to South Dakota Farm Bureau's website to register. That's www.sdfbf.org, and it shows up right on the page.
2: Hey, Matthew, thanks for joining us. Hope you guys have a great turnout coming up here.
3: Sounds good. Thank you for having me.
2: That again was Matthew Bogue on behalf of South Dakota Farm Bureau joining us.
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10: Good afternoon. This is Pat Durkin with Praetorius and Fort Pierre with the afternoon commodity futures closes. At the close today at the Mercantile, August cattle, 223.42, down 147. October's down 170 at 217.22. D's is down 205 at 207.15. February's at 217.80, down $2. August feeders down 237 at 336.

0: 685. September's down 422 at 329.12. Over in the hogs, October hogs, 81.50, up 77. Deece's up 50 at 71.42. Feb's up 25 at 74.25. April's up 22 at 79.62. Grains were higher, sharply higher here. September corn up 9¾ at 473. Deece corn up a dime at 498. November beans close at 12.37¼, up 20½. The product, the meals, up $5.90 in the September contract at 318.90. In the wheat, September Chicago wheat closed at 680¼. That was up 15¾. Kansas City wheat was up 18¼ at 762. And the Minneapolis wheat was up 17¾ at 694. In the financial market, the bonds at 109.31, up 110.32. The dollar is weaker here. September dollar index at 98.71, down 84 points. August gold was $4,506.70. That's up $141 and a dime. Silver market is presently trading at 67.17, up 241. In the energy, September crude 85.72, up 78. Sugar up 8 cents in October at 17.55. Cotton in March was up 2.93 at 90.14, and the coffee in December was at 328.20, down 4.25. Our toll-free number in Fort Pierce is 1-800-658-2232. 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
6: Joining us in the phone lines now is Renee Kaiser to talk about the Winter Check Fest coming up here in September. 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Renee, this sounds like a lot of fun. What do you guys have planned for this Check Fest?
7: Yeah, so it's just a small group of us that's been planning this, kind of passionate about our heritage and wanting to bring something fun to Winter. It's going to be September 12th at the Winter 4-H Center. We're going to have vendors there, some shopping vendors and some little food vendors and stuff. Starting at 9:45, they're going to be there and set up. And then at 10 a.m., to 10:30 a.m., we're going to have kolache contest entries. So anybody that wants to make kolaches and bring them and be judged on it, there's going to be prizes for three different categories, traditional, unique, and then the overall best. We're also going to have some fun little craft things during the day. We do have a schedule put

0: about. One of them is where you get to paint a Vitama Vas, which means we welcome you plaque with Rus Novotny. And then another craft we're going to have there for people to do is traditional corn husk dolls made with Carly Ludvig. Yeah, we're going to have a concession stand there with some traditional food with Polish dogs and sauerkraut and other options as well. There's going to be a beer garden during the day. Just lots of fun things. There's going to be some laugh and play inflatable by Ashley Dvorak. She's going to have her little jump houses there from 12:30 to 3. And then one really fun thing that we got planned is there's going to be a tractor pull that Grossenberg Implement is putting on. And you get teams of four together, and you have to pull the tractor with ropes across the finish line, and the first ones to get it across the line in the quickest time is the winners of that. So there's going to be middle schoolers can enter, high schoolers, and then adult teams. So there's three divisions on that as well. There's going to be live music. We're going to have accordion player there in middle of the day, and then in the evening, the Gregory Polka Band is going to be there, and they're going to play in three different time frames. So you guys can come, have some fun, do some polka dancing, and in the evening, we're also going to have a traditional Czech meal that's going to be served, and it's called Czech goulash, and it's not the same that you think goulash that you... It's not like Italian goulash. It's Czech goulash, so it's more kind of like a beef stew, I guess, with dumplings on the side, and there's going to be some traditional Czech desserts to go with that as well. Yeah, we're also going to have, you know, if anybody wants to bring your Czech costume, wear your Czech costumes and just have fun, you know. You don't have to dress to come and have fun. Anybody's welcome. And yeah, we've got a big day planned.
1: Now, is this something you guys are looking to make an annual tradition each and every September going into just the latter part of each year here, Renee?
0: Yeah, that's kind of what our plan is. Like I said, it's just a small group of us, so it's a big undertaking, but hopefully, you know, with years to come, we can get, you know, more people interested in wanting to help with the Czech Fest and stuff like that. But so far, that's our plan to make this a traditional thing.
1: Hey, we're looking forward to this, Renee. Thanks for joining us. Looking forward to this fun event coming up here.
0: Yeah.
1: That again was Renee Kaiser talking about the Winter Czech Fest coming up at the Tripp County 4-H Center in Winter. That'll be Saturday, September 12th.
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4: Hey, Gregory and surrounding area bowlers. Gregory Lanes will be holding an organizational meeting on Monday, August 24th, 7 p.m. at Gregory Lanes. All area bowlers are encouraged to attend. Adult leagues will be starting on Tuesday, September 8th with mixed leagues. Wednesday night is also mixed leagues and Thursday night is men's night. All adult leagues start at 7:30 p.m. If you're interested in joining any of these leagues, please call Brian at 605-830-2673 or 605-835-8131. Again, there'll be an organizational meeting for adult league bowling this Monday, August 24th, 7 p.m. at Gregory Lanes on Main and Gregory.
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2: And good afternoon. It is time now for your afternoon weather discussion, brought to you by Rosebud Concrete. For north central Nebraska, tonight mostly clear, a low around 60. East wind at 5 to 10 miles an hour, becoming southwest after midnight. Tomorrow sunny with a high of 89, west-southwest wind at 10 miles an hour. Thursday night mostly clear and a low around 62, north-northeast wind 5 miles an hour. On Friday, sunny with a high near 89, south-southwest wind at 5 to 10 miles an hour. Friday night mostly clear and a low around 62. Saturday mostly sunny with a high near 84. Saturday night, a chance of showers and thunderstorms, mainly after 1 a.m., partly cloudy and a low around 63. Sunday, a chance of showers and thunderstorms, mainly before 1, partly sunny with a high of 85. Sunday night, a chance of showers and thunderstorms, partly cloudy and a low around 64. On Monday, a slight chance of showers and thunderstorms, mostly sunny, with a high near 88. Monday night, a slight chance of showers and thunderstorms, partly cloudy, and a low around 64. We'll take a look at the extended forecast for South Central South Dakota right after this.
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2: And for South Central South Dakota, tonight a 20% chance of showers and thunderstorms before 9, mostly clear with a low around 63, southeast wind at 7 to 14 miles an hour. Tomorrow, patchy smoke after 5, sunny and a high near 90, southwest wind 9 to 13 miles an hour. Thursday night, patchy smoke before 9, mostly clear and a low around 65, north wind at 5 to 7 miles an hour. Friday, sunny and a high near 89, south wind at 5 to 11 miles an hour. Friday night, mostly clear, a low around 62, east wind at 5 to 11 miles an hour. Saturday, sunny with a high of 84. Saturday night, a chance of showers and thunderstorms after 1 a.m., partly cloudy, a low around 63. Sunday, a chance of showers and thunderstorms, mostly cloudy with a high near 84. Sunday night, a chance of showers and thunderstorms, partly cloudy, and a low around 64. Monday, a slight chance of showers and thunderstorms, mostly sunny with a high near 88. And Monday night, a slight chance of showers and thunderstorms, partly cloudy with a low around 65. Currently, Chamberlain has 81 degrees, Pier 84, Valentine 79, Ainsworth at 76 degrees, Gregory 77 degrees, and here at Country 1260, we have 79 degrees. And that's your afternoon weather discussion, brought to you by Rosebud Concrete. Coming up, today's Ag News, but first it's time for the Harvest USA Report.
4: Welcome to the Harvest USA Report. I'm Brian Hale, an original production of Howard Hale Broadcasting, now expanded throughout North America.
5: We made 11 phone calls yesterday and couldn't get anybody raised on the phone for our custom harvester reports, so let's take a look at where our harvest crews are. Demaray Harvesting and Trucking LLC is closing in on the end of wheat harvest in southwest North Dakota. Next, they'll move on to canola, then it's off to Langdon in the northeast corner of the state for some wheat and canola. That's Demaray Harvesting and Trucking LLC. New Miller Harvesting finished up in Montana, and they're in North Dakota now for the last few days, their home state. And a quick update from Paplo Customs LLC. They've moved some equipment to North Dakota a few days ago. Harvest is moving forward a little quicker than normal this year. And Krumbach Harvesting is getting the spring wheat out in Montana. Van Driesten Harvesting is looking for a truck driver to join their custom harvest team for the remaining of the 2026 harvest season. This is not an over-the-road trucking job. Your office will be a field. If you're interested in joining the team, send them a message. That's Van Driesten Harvesting

0: You can find that post on our Harvest USA Report Facebook page. If you've got a message to advertise, let us know right here on the Harvest USA Report. We'll get the word out.
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0: That's going to do it for today's Harvest USA. Thanks again for listening, and may God bless. I'm Brian Hale.
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3: And good afternoon. It is time now for today's Ag News. Burke Livestock Auction will hold a regular cattle sale on Monday with weigh-up selling at 9:30. 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The next feeder cattle sale is August 29th. Winter Livestock Auction will hold their annual special spring-fall calf and yearling barbecue sale this Friday. No weigh-ups will sell. Feeders at 10 a.m. Barbecue starts at 11:30, expecting over 5,200 head in the offering. Pressure Livestock Auction's next sale will be a weigh-up cow sale beginning at 11 a.m. on Thursday. Valentine Livestock Auction will hold a regular cattle sale on Thursday, and then August 27th, it'll be a big special feeder sale with over 4,000 head in the offering. The Weber & Company Performance Horse Sale is this Saturday with preview at 9 a.m. The sale starts at 2 p.m., at the ranch near Valentine, selling 100 head of their finest horses. This is Country 1260 Ag News. It is 3:23. We'll take a look at those closing numbers.
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3: And your closing numbers for corn in September, up 9 3/4 at 473. December, up 10 at 498. March, up 9 3/4 at 513 3/4. Kansas City wheat for September, up 18 1/4 at 762. December, up 18 1/4 at 776 3/4. March, up 18 1/2 at 790. Soybeans in September, up 21 1/2 at 1222 1/4. November, up 20 1/2 at 1237 1/4. January, up 19 3/4 at 1251 1/4. Your closing numbers for live cattle in August, down 147 at 223.42. October, down 170 at 217.22. December, down 205 at 217.15. Feeder cattle in August, down 237 at 336.85. September, down 422 at 329.12. October, down 427 at 322.05. Lean hogs in October, up 77 at 81.50. December, up 50 at 71.42. February, up 25 at 74.25. And that's your Country 1260 Ag News, brought to you by Mathis Farm Equipment in Winter. Coming up during the Farm and Ranch Review today, we will hear from Chris Hembree, but first we'll check in with Pam Geppert and today's Dakota Farm Talk.
5: Well, winter wheat planting time is still a month away. South Dakota farmers are advised to take steps now to reduce the potential for wheat streak mosaic virus infections in their wheat fields. Wheat streak mosaic virus can lead to striping of leaves, stunting of plants, and yield loss. Both 2025 and 26 saw wheat streak as a problem in not only South Dakota, but other plain states as well. State plant pathology specialist Madeline Shires with SDSU Extension reports the virus is carried by the wheat curl mite.
6: They are microscopic, and they are what actually serve as the vector of the virus to move it from plant to plant.
5: The wind carries wheat curl mites from field to field, and when no wheat is growing, the pest finds habitat in grasses.

0: Shire states managing this environment, which is called the Green Bridge, is key to reducing wheat curl mite spread.
1: So what we typically would recommend is making sure that all volunteer wheat is as far away from the field as possible before winter wheat planting, and also trying to reduce other grassy areas such as ditches or fallow fields, spray those or mow them really short so that the mites have a lot less food sources.
0: Shires encourages neighboring farmers to work together in reducing this green bridge at least 2 or more weeks before wheat planting begins.
1: That might be a good approach for us here in South Dakota to try to really push out that wheat streak and try to protect our wheat seedlings when they emerge.
0: Genetic resistance offers another layer of wheat streak management, and many winter wheat varieties carry this trait. Reporting for the South Dakota No-Till Association, I'm Pam Geppert.
2: A noted ag historian returns today to talk more about the evolution of American agriculture, next on Farm to Fork.
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2: You farmers and ranchers are used to taking risks. You know there's a certain probability that livestock could get a disease or a crop could be wiped out in a storm. But we also want you to think about the safety and health risks you face daily and take steps to beat the odds. Farm safety is everyone's business. This reminder is brought to you by Farm to Fork through the generous support of listeners like you across the country. I'm pleased to have Purdue University ag historian Doug Hurt back today to share more about the history of U.S. agriculture. He picks up where we left off yesterday.
4: American farmers early on practiced what I think we can call safety-first agriculture. American farmers have never been self-sufficient, but they've been subsistence-oriented. But they always needed something that they had to acquire from somebody else, whether it's nails or horseshoes or pots and pans, that kind of thing. But you see farmers becoming commercial on a selective basis.
2: Hurt says American farmers were a pretty independent lot up until the late 19th century, and about the time the land-grant university system was set up.
4: Roughly from the late 19th century into the early 20th century, you see a major transformation from safety-first agriculture to commercial specialization. And, you know, farmers today go to the grocery store just like everybody else.
2: Farmers had pretty smooth sailing up until the Dust Bowl era in the 1930s. Many lost their farms and moved on. The federal government got more involved in agriculture as well. I'll have Doug Hurt back tomorrow to talk about another bleak period in American ag history, the 1980s farm crisis. That's Farm to Fork. I'm Daryl Anderson.
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7: Joining us in the program once again is Chris Hembry with the Pressure Washer Specialist north of Sioux Falls. So, Chris, we're knocking on the door of September. So, what's kept you guys busy? Some of your projects and just some of the things you guys have expanded on over the last month here?
8: Well, lately, as of late, we've been doing a lot more of the chickens and hog farms again. They're really ramping up this time of year with all the heat, trying to keep everything clean and stuff like that.

0: that. And then here in September, a lot of guys will be getting ready for the harvest season and cleaning up equipment, stuff like that. So I'm sure we'll be getting lots of calls for that.
1: Now, I'm sure there's a lot of different brands of pressure washers out there, but what sets your guys' brand of pressure washer apart from the others? Talk about your brand, if you can.
0: So Karcher is the main brand we sell. Basically, it is kind of like the Cadillac of the pressure washers. Most of the add-on options for other pressure washer companies, Karcher comes with standard, such as auto start stop and time delays and stuff like that, to just kind of help protect the pressure washer while it's being used, kind of safety systems on them, if you would.
1: Chris, if people want to, maybe they're curious, because and I know we talk about it every time, but it's important that people hear this, they hear north of Sioux Falls, we have to go all the way to you guys. Just talk about how service work goes exactly with you guys.
0: So it can go either way. We actually do have quite a few people from the center of the state that bring their pressure washers over to us to have us do tune-ups and repairs on them. I also do service calls. I basically touch the whole state of South Dakota. I've been into North Dakota, Wyoming, Nebraska, Iowa, Minnesota.
1: What's a good phone number, Chris?
0: 605-201-7393 is the cell phone that I carry with me. And then if you can't reach me there, you can always try the office, which is 605-338-2495.
1: Hey, Chris, always appreciate your time. Hope you guys have a great September coming up here, okay?
0: Thank you. You have a great one.
1: That, again, was Chris Hembree with us, the pressure washer specialist north of Sioux Falls.
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3: It's time for my dad, Trent Luce, and today's Luce Tale.
4: No doubt many parts of the country are experiencing severe weather. Every extreme you can imagine. Yesterday, I went to Ord, Nebraska, in the heart of central Nebraska. Some between 70 and 90 mile an hour winds from the northwest. I know the northwest because all of the trees were laying to the southeast. And Kyla Wawerka is going to give me a tour on a golf cart in a moment. 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From the damage that I see with trees, I'm shocked that you didn't lose electricity for a longer period of time.
5: We did lose electricity, but they're very on the ball here. There are a few individuals that do not have electricity yet, but anybody with special needs, we've set them up with generators and means to, you know, stay safe and healthy. We have
4: some big trees in that load right there.
5: Oh, yes.
4: So look at this part.
5: This is part of the same group from Scotia that is helping to do this. So that's Jed over there. You'll want to talk to him. Hello, Jed.
4: Jed's probably saying, oh, well, I know what this is all about. Hello, Jed Cohen. How are you? Kind of describe what's happening here, if you would, for us, Jed. How the recovery effort's been.
6: We're a church group that likes to help out wherever we can. We're 16, 18 miles up the road, so not too far from home, and we're just here to help out wherever we can.
4: There was a very trustworthy fellow named Britt who told me that basically when this happens somewhere in the community, you don't think twice, you just drop everything and go help.
6: That's right. Yep. We like to help out.
4: And you don't take tips, you don't take money, you just do it.
6: If they want to donate a little bit, then that's fine, but definitely don't charge anything.
4: How often do you do something like this, Jed?
6: Well, whenever there's a storm in our community. Sometimes it's pretty often if there's lots of storms in the area. We've been down a couple hours away, you know.
4: Yes. I can't think of the CDR. There's an acronym within the church. I mentioned this before as we show this sign. I just say thank you for this because we tend to have a lot of people that want to go do mission work, Christian mission work in different countries, and I don't think that's a bad thing. But how many times do you drive past somebody locally that could sure use a hand, and you're here doing it with a pretty good force?
6: Yeah, that definitely is true.

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1: 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I'm Pam Geppert. South Dakota farmers are encouraged to do some homework before selecting seed lines for their fields. Crop performance trials conducted by SDSU, also called CPT testing, offer insight on variety performance for winter and spring wheat, oats, corn, conventional soybeans, and other crops. Extension agronomist David Karki.
2: And the sole purpose of the CPT program that we do is to provide our growers with unbiased science-based information that will show what varieties are doing the best or adapted the best in the region.
1: Winter wheat trials are conducted at 14 different locations across South Dakota, assessing yield, protein, test weight, height, and lodging.
2: That will show you some of the inclination or the inherent capability of these varieties and how they adapt to different regions. And there are promising varieties coming out of public breeding programs like ours and also private industry. And this is the only way you can have all of these varieties pulled together in one testing program to see, you know, how they perform when they're actually treated uniformly in these locations.
1: Results from the CPT trials for winter wheat are published for individual sites as well as grouped into Western, Central, and Eastern summaries. Often, multiple years of performance findings will be listed for entered varieties. Data from the winter wheat CPT trials is being evaluated now and will be available this month for farmer review online at the SDSU Extension website as well as at Dakota Fest. CPT results for forage winter wheat are also available. For all the details, visit the wheat page at extension.sdstate.edu.
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6: Hello, folks. 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There will be no weigh-ups this Friday, August 21st. We invite everyone out for a free lunch at Winter Livestock with over 5,200 head of fancy feeders in the offering. The consignments include Steve and Cindy Neese, 18 head of spring calves, 350 to 450. Ben and Wanda Krugman, 80 head of fall calves, steers, and heifers, 650 to 750. Wayne Shelbourne, 50 head of all steers and heifers, 5 to 700. Brandon Palmer, 80 head of home-raised fall steers and heifers, all black, 650 to 750. David Berger, 50 head of home-raised black and black-raised fall steers and heifers, 7 to 9. David Dvorak, 12 head of red steers and heifers, 6 to 700. On to the big strings, the yearlings, Lonker family with 330 black steers, no implants, all home-raised, 8 to 900, along with 50 head of home-raised heifers, no implants,

0: 7.25 to 7.75. Dean and Barb Wasikum with 1,600. Black Steers, 9 to 9.50. Ron and Brent Taggart, 400. Black and Black White Face Steers, 9 to 1,000. 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Mike Coy, 224. Black Steers, no implants, one cut, 9.75 to 1,000. John and Carrie and Brody Kosher come with 400 black and black white face steers, no implants, one cut, 950 to 975. Tom and Grant Tolman come with 400 Charlet Spay heifers, 875 to 9 and a quarter. Randy Darnell and Tate Novotny come with 130 black and black white face home raid spay heifers, no implants, 9 to 950. Marty and Ronnie Phillips family, 130 black spay heifers, Kate Brooks, 775 to 850. Todd and Brandon Palmer, 135 black and black white face heifers, guaranteed Oprah. No implants, 9 to 1,000. Angelnik, 17 black steers, 8 to 950. Mark Winters, 20 head of black steers, heifers, 6 to 700. Marty Mortensen, 40 head of black PO heifers, 850 to 900. Krugman Ranch, 40 head of black PO heifers, 9 and a quarter to 975. Miners Ranch, 50 head of black PO heifers, 850 to 900. Cameron Miners, 7 head of black PO heifers, 9 to 1,000. Corey and Bridget Sargent, 15 head of black PO heifers, 950 to 1,000. Bart Ness, 20 head of black PO heifers, 9 to 1,000. Muller Ranch, 20 head of black PO heifers, 9 to 950. Calhoun Ranch, 40 head of black PO heifers, 9 to 1,000. Clay and Renee Kaiser, 20 head of black PO heifers, 9 to 950. Steve Murray, 30 head of black PO heifers, 9 to 950. It's all here this Friday, August 21st, here at Winter Livestock. Over 5,200 head of fancy feeders in the offering. If you have any questions or livestock hay to sale, give us a call here at Winter Livestock at 605-842-0451 or check our website at winterlivestock.com or check us out on Facebook at Winter Livestock Auction. 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

Country 1260. That is Morgan Wallen in Silverado. Hey, we're saying happy birthday to Allison Novotny in Winter. 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That's Kutcher Electric in Winter. For North Central Nebraska, tonight mostly clear, low around 60, east wind at 5 to 10 miles an hour. Tomorrow sunny with a high of 89, west-southwest wind 10 miles an hour. Tomorrow night mostly clear and a low around 62, north-northeast wind at 5 miles an hour. For South Central South Dakota, tonight a 20% chance of showers and thunderstorms before 9. Mostly clear, low around 63, southeast wind at 7 to 14 miles an hour. Tomorrow, patchy smoke after 5, sunny and a high of 90, southwest wind 9 to 13 miles an hour. And tomorrow night, patchy smoke before 9, mostly clear, low around 65. Currently, Chamberlain has 82 degrees, Pier 85, Valentine 80 degrees, Ainsworth has 77 degrees, Gregory 78 degrees. Here at Country 1260, we have 80 degrees. The Bowling Dome in Chamberlain will host a league meeting for its women's bowlers. That is going to be August 24th at 8 p.m. And you have time yet to run into the Winter Bakery and

0: They have lots of fresh made rolls left. They're offering a buy one, get one free, and that offer is good until they're gone or until 4 p.m. So check it out. See if they've still got some of that great deal left. Tripp and Todd County Register of Deeds will be closed all day on Thursday. They are sorry for the inconvenience. Again, Tripp and Todd County Register of Deeds will be closed all day this Thursday, August 20th. It is 3:49 coming up at the top of the hour. We've got ABC News, but first we'll get that Vikings report coming up right after this.
1: As our state's number one industry, agriculture represents South Dakota's past, present, and future. 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
3: Cornerback is a position the Vikings continue to address, and they did so again in this past draft with fifth-rounder Charles Demings out of Stephen F. Austin. And Charles joins us now. And Charles, how's your first camp as a Viking going?
4: Blessed with every step, man. But it's just all about not being complacent, going out there and doing better than I did last rep. And not only that, but just soaking up all the information from my vets, embracing that competition, embracing the hard process, and embracing everything that the NFL is.
3: You got a lot of speed coming out of the combine, 4.44 40, and that's been shown in camp already. I saw you around after Aaron Jones and caught him from behind today, but he's just kind of streaking toward the end zone. You know, he's chasing him.
4: Yeah, man. But a lot of people don't know, I had a swollen knee at the combine. My expectations were low 4.3, possibly a 4.2.
3: All right. Hey, we'll talk physicality in the season ahead when we come back.
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3: Rookie cornerback Charles Demings, and Charles in practice here recently. I mean, you guys, it's getting physical out there. Obviously, the pads are on. They've been on for days now, and mixing up with Juwan Jennings Day a little bit on a ball there, and you're like, not going to have it, and you're bringing that fierceness and that Flores tempo already, it seems.
4: That's what it got to be every play. Some things I say the cornerbacks I be in the room with is cornerback isn't a position, it's a lifestyle. A lot comes with that position. I said previously that it is one of the hardest positions in the game because it's such a mentally challenging position. And so not only that, physically taxing. You have to be able to run all day. You have to be able to set an edge. And you have to be able to show people that you're not afraid to come down and bring the physicality.
3: All right. Well, keep bringing it. Keep making plays, Charles. Welcome to Minnesota. Looking great so far, and have a great 26.
4: You have a better one, man. Keep being a gift to the world.
3: All right. You too, my man. All right, Charles Demings, everybody. That concludes this edition. Till next time, I'm Neil Roberts.
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Country 1260. That is Jason Aldean and Don't Tell on Me. Hey, on me. Hey, we're saying happy birthday to Scott Schilling of Winner. Here's Ronnie Millsap.

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2: From ABC News. Lindsay Davis, anchor Prime, streaming weeknights on ABC News Live. After hitting the pause button on a new round of tariffs for imported Canadian goods to continue trade talks, President Trump signaled there may be a deal with Canada. It could spare Americans paying more for key Canadian items if tariffs kick in. ABC's Alex Perche has more.
3: They were targeting a fairly narrow set of goods, about $20 billion worth of goods. That represents about 5% of the goods that we import from Canada. Things like steel, alcohol, furniture, autos. And that's also probably why you didn't really see the markets really dip upon the announcement of these tariffs.
2: President Trump nominated Dr. Heidi Overton to lead the Food and Drug Administration. Overton, a top White House aide, has worked on several of the president's second-term health projects. Merck and Moderna announced their experimental mRNA personalized cancer therapy vaccine for melanoma has succeeded in a large late-stage trial. ABC News medical contributor Dr. Darian Sutton explains.
4: In this study, they followed just over 1,100 people with high-risk melanoma, and they compared outcomes of standard immunotherapy to immunotherapy plus this personalized mRNA therapy, and they found that patients who received the combined treatment went longer without melanoma returning or recurring, and went longer without melanoma spreading or metastasizing to the rest of the body.
2: In Massachusetts, the jury in the trial of Lindsay Clancy was sent home early due to what the judge described as an unforeseen circumstance. The mother is charged in the murders of her three children. Defense attorneys claim Clancy did not receive proper treatment after suffering postpartum psychosis. ABC's Peter Haralambos has more.
5: A bit of a surprise. The jury actually was just sent back for lunch. As they got back from that break, they were told they were actually going to go home for the day. The judge really not providing many details. He said this was unavoidable. He also told the jury not to speculate about what this is.
2: The jury returns tomorrow for day 17 of the trial. 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
1: 2 hours ago, Kyle arrived at the bar.
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4: I'm Lindsay Davis. 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Now with more news, here's Michelle Franzen.
5: There are reports another Navy ship experienced operational issues in the past few months. The USS Benfold Destroyer losing power in the South China Sea. That led to the collapse of the ship's water system. Crews say they did not have working toilets, potable water, or air conditioning for days. ABC News contributor and former Defense Department official Mick Mulroy says it raises questions about the ship's maintenance.
6: How did all the generators fail? Because they are redundant. They are designed so that they can have a problem with some of them, but they won't lose all power. Because when they lose all power, they lose all propulsion. So it is a significant issue. It's actually better it happened here rather than when they got into theater and they were part of the naval blockade, for example.
5: Costco says it's preparing to play a bigger role in the Medicare market aimed at giving seniors easier options. ABC's Rebecca Jarvis has details.
7: The wholesale giant is partnering with nonprofit insurer Scan to bring Medicare Advantage plans to two states and a Medicare supplement plan to a third state. The new Medicare plans won't come with a Costco membership thrown in. That isn't allowed under federal rules. The plans will be sold in Costco stores and through traditional channels like insurance agents and websites. Whether or not you qualify for these plans will depend on the final plan design, the approved service area, and the type of plan offered.
5: I'm Michelle Franzen, ABC News.
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17: Joining us now is the president of Team Bowie Cares, RF Bowie. 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

0: devastating storms that went through Todd and Millette counties last week, and you guys are doing something great for the people out there. So what can you tell us about this food distribution going on here, sir?
1: Sure. So Lisa Whitepipe, acting president of the Rosebud Sioux Tribe, called an emergency, and we reacted by getting some food distribution out to Wood and White River and Ring Thunder, following up with the rest of the Rosebud districts. We got those and a few others the last few days and shortly thereafter the storm, and then Thursday of this week and Monday the following.
0: Absolutely. That's a great thing about living in this part of the country, RF. Whenever help is needed, people always step up, and just great to see everyone come together for this time in a trying time here.
1: I appreciate that. And people have stepped up. I want to thank Jorgensen Land Cattle for donation of the hot dogs. That's been a very nice surprise for people. It's been great. They've been able to get protein and other items out to people right to where they need it and the people that need it the most. For a complete schedule, you can go to teambuiecares.org.
0: Hey, thanks for joining us on short notice, RF, and thanks for what you guys are doing. We appreciate it, sir.
1: Thank you. Thank you for the call.
0: That, again, was the president of Team Bowie Cares, RF Bowie.
2: 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Mutton busting starts at 6 p.m. and the Calcutta at 6:30. Last year was the first year, and it was great, but this year will be even better. The First Responders Bucking Ball at the Tripp County Fairgrounds, Saturday, September 5th. And thanks to all the sponsors. We'll see you there Labor Day weekend.
3: And good afternoon. It is time now for Country 1260 News, brought to you by Leiden & Associates, a registered investment advisor with offices in Winter, Valentine, and Pierre. I'm Leslie Schramm. Shannon Kubik of Hamel and Wade Jurashik, Cologne teacher and activities director, will take part in the 437 Project's 437-mile run that begins on Thursday, September 17th. Kelly Marshall with the 437 Project tells us about it.
4: The 437 Project is an annual run across the entire state of South Dakota to raise both funds and awareness for suicide prevention and that connection between mental and physical wellness. And this year in September will be our fifth time running this journey from the western border all the way to the eastern border of the state. We do have runners from across the state and pretty excited to have some runners right from the heart of South Dakota this year as well. Lots of different backgrounds. So clearly we've got the ag and the rural community represented. We've got Wade with his school and athletics reach. We've got mental health professionals across the state. We've got all kinds of different people who have had their own experiences with mental health as well. The runners are selected through a fairly lengthy selection process all the way back last year in December. And so they go through an application process. There's a committee that filters down. Last year we had over 100 applicants to land on typically 12 runners. This year we have a special Baker's Dozen with a father-daughter duo who are running as a team for our very first team of 13 runners. People can follow along, so social media and the website are the best place to do that. There will be a live route tracker on the website that will show who's running at all times of the day and night once this journey kicks off. And social media will have more anecdotal stories from the road, different reports from runners, and just the things that we encounter along the journey. The starting point is the very western Wyoming border of the state, and the ending point is the eastern border at the Iowa border.
3: And that was Kelly Marshall. The South Dakota Cattlewomen have teamed up with South Dakota Beef Industry Council to help promote beef at this year's upcoming South Dakota State Fair. Brenda Dreyer with the South Dakota Cattlewomen tells us more.
5: South Dakota Cattlewomen, we are a volunteer group of women who work to promote the beef industry in South Dakota, and we are partnering with the South Dakota Beef Industry Council to promote beef at the state fair. We've got several things going on. We'll be at different stages doing pop-up events where we'll give people chances to win beef material, beef recipes, beef information, and also some beef gift cards. and beef certificates. We've got some great beef promotional swag that we're going to give out. And then also one thing I'm really excited about is we'll be back live.

0: doing cooking demonstrations at Horizons Hall on Friday during the fair. So on Friday, you can stop by Horizons Hall. It's the former women's building, and we'll have some of our members cooking and showing examples of how you can cook with beef and how it can is a great meat to have for your family.
1: And that was Brenda Dreyer with the South Dakota Cattle Women. This is Country 1260 News. 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More local news on the way.
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1: The City of Winter had their regular council meeting this week. City Finance Officer Harley Kingsbury talks about the new hires and other topics discussed.
3: Those new hires were Tevin Anderson as a part-time police officer at $29.40 an hour starting August 11th, and Owen Monk as a full-time corrections officer starting at $24.24 an hour on August 5th. The department reports were then made by the Public Safety Commissioner and the Finance Officer. Next, the council moved on to new business, where they motioned to approve the update to the Buffalo County contract for 911 services and have the mayor sign. This was approved 6-0 on a roll call vote. After that, the council motioned to approve and have the mayor sign the Crow Creek Sioux Tribe contract for 911 services, and this was approved 6-0 on a roll call vote.
1: That again was City Finance Officer Harley Kingsbury. The Chamberlain City Council met on Monday. Scott Schramm has more.
4: Well, a public hearing was scheduled for September 8th to transfer the off-sale liquor license and a new malt beverage license to the Crow Creek Sioux Tribe at North Park C-Store. The council approved asking for sealed bids with a deadline of 5 o'clock September 8th for lots 6 and 7, Block 1, 11 and 13, Block 6, all commercial lots in Smoky Groves and Chamberlain. A memorandum of understanding was approved with Dakota State Secure SD for possible grants to have test and recommendations completed for cybersecurity at all city facilities. The council approved to sign the substantially complete document with H&W for the Smoky Groves project as of August 7th when the asphalt was completed. The city was just awarded the grants to complete the airport apron project, but the contractor that won the original bid can no longer complete the work by the deadline. FAA is allowing Chamberlain to use the second lowest bidder and will be reimbursed the additional cost of $113,948 in the spring of 2027. The council agreed to now award the project to Morris Incorporated. A variance request was granted to Morgan Deaver on Stern Street to construct an addition to the home and new garage within 3 feet of the property line. The council reviewed the 27 budget and will have the first reading at their September 8th meeting. They need to replace the drop slide at the swim pool, and it was noted it'll cost $30,000 that was built into the 27 budget. Chief Handel stated that there have been several automobile break-ins as of late. He also presented the City of Harrisburg's information that they are looking into on enforcing electric bikes and scooters. They'll further look into this at the next regular meeting. For KWYR News, I'm Scott Schramm.
1: The Gregory City Council had their regular meeting Monday night. Mayor Laura Peterson gives us the department head reports and committee reports.
5: We started with department head reports. Tara from the library, she's having a book sale August 19th to the 27th. So stop in and pick up some new good books from her. The Public Works Superintendent Gunner reported that an arborist came to town and checked our trees in the park. We have 5 to 6 cottonwoods that need to come down, which out of about 33, we thought that was pretty good. There's also some silver maples in the park that need to come down. Our park department can do most of that work. The street department is working on sweeping the streets, and the water department is finishing jetting the sewers. Councilmember Stacy reported that our new hired policeman started at the academy yesterday, and the police department is hosting a bike rodeo this Sunday, August 23rd, starting at noon in the hospital parking lot. We had some committee meetings recently. Code enforcement committee met with the code enforcement officer. There's been some compliance with the notices that have been going out.

0: And we also reinforced following up on some ongoing issues and not putting those things off until next year. The building committee went with the school building committee to address the leaking along the south and east wall of the community room. We've reached out to a masonry to come and inspect the wall and give us a recommendation as what to do. The combined committees also started the discussion of the future of the auditorium. The last committee meeting was the park committee, who met with the swimming pool fundraising committee. We discussed reaching out to some South Dakota pool building companies to see if they can help us with a final design. I'm really trying to push this forward and hope to have a design by this fall. The swimming pool fund is at $1 million with the pledges and cash on hand. We're anticipating needing another $2 to $3 million to complete the project.
1: Laura also talks about the new business discussed at the meeting.
0: New business took us to the Phase 1 street project. Concrete showed up in town yesterday to replace all the concrete that was removed during construction. We're asking the public to please stay off the new concrete so it can cure and we have nice concrete going forward. We were presented with change order number 3 that was asking for more money to cover overages. The council had some questions on the gravel, so the request was tabled until more information can be attained. The next request was to approve the engineering bill increase. The project was bid in 2022, and since then, their costs and wages have risen about 30%. Council approved the added engineering costs. If change order 3 is approved with the added engineering costs, we are still under budget for phase 1. The Economic Development Board has a new president executive director. They came asking for $6,000 to pay Rod Heft $1,000 per month starting July 2026 through December 2026, and council approved that. The finance officer, HR Director Trudy, presented the council with an HR consulting agreement with Black Hills HR Consulting. For $2,500, they will assess our handbook, job descriptions, chain of command, and all the things that HR covers. They will then give us a report, and we can hire them to fix our HR deficiency, and the council approved that.
1: That was Gregory Mayer, Laura Peterson. For KWIR News, I'm Leslie Schramm.
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1: Funeral services for 85-year-old Margot Nedved of Rapid City, formerly of Winter, will be held Saturday at 11 a.m. Mountain Time at the Knollwood United Methodist Church in Rapid City. 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Graveside services for 67-year-old Linda Foster of Pierre will be held Saturday at 10:30 at Graceland Cemetery in Burke. Memorial services for 94-year-old Guy Martz, formerly of Colombe, will be held Saturday at 2 p.m. at the Prairie View Gospel Barn in Gregory. Visitation will be 1 hour prior to the memorial service. Burial will be in the Rosebud Cemetery in Bonesteel at a later date. Graveside services for 97-year-old Darlene King.

0: of Moultrie, Georgia, will be held Monday at 11 a.m. at the Winter City Cemetery. Memorial services for 82-year-old Carol Larson of Washington State, formerly of Winter, will be held Saturday, August 29th at 10:30 at Mason Funeral Home in Winter. Burial will follow in the Winter City Cemetery. Visitation will be held 1 hour prior to the service. And those were your funeral announcements brought to you by the Hobby Shop in Winter. It is time now for a check on sports.
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2: Good afternoon, sports fans. How about the Minnesota Twins? They completed a three-game sweep of the Atlanta Braves today. Twins take down Atlanta 6-4. Cody Clemens drove in three runs for Minnesota. They'll now have the day off tomorrow before they begin a three-game road series Friday night at San Diego. Well, the Chamberlain Recreation Program has plenty going into the fall time. Here's their coordinator, Brian Stylin.
3: We're just getting ready for some football, some NFL football, and we'll be doing some volleyball. So we'll have our first 3rd through 6th grade tackle football game. First one will be 10th of September. We'll be playing St. Joe's, and then we'll have pretty much every weekend we have a triangular, and then we'll go to multiple jamborees throughout the year. So keeps them busy, gets a lot of games in for them. So we have a 3rd and 4th grade team, and then we have a 5th and 6th grade team. And then for the younger kids, then we do for kindergarten to 3rd grade, we also do an NFL flag football league, and that runs from middle of September to the middle of October. Getting that sign up done so I can get those uniforms ordered and they get actual NFL licensed jerseys. And Monday nights we do NFL flag football for the younger kids.
2: That again was Chamberlain Rec coordinator Brian Stylin. 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They will have a scrimmage Thursday at Lee Deadwood. 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Cody Heyer with Frontier Motors talks further about it.
4: You bet. Yeah, we're excited. This is a tournament we started, like you said, 6 years ago. It's kind of in the same vein as our Frontier Motors Open here in Winter, but it's a benefit tournament. All the proceeds go to the Lake Platte Golf Course to help them with their facility, but this is a little bit different format. This is a 4-person scramble, and you must have at least one female player on the team, so it's kind of a different format than what we do in Winter, but it's been very well accepted, and it's a super fun time. Get the sign-up open. I know they got a lot of teams already, but if you're interested in playing, make sure that you call sooner than later. We do also have, like the tournament we do here in Winter, the opportunity to win a brand new 2026 GMC Sierra 1500 with a hole-in-one. So it's a super good tournament. We get a lot of local sponsorship, lots of folks in greater area that sponsor it and help make it a good tournament there to raise a lot of money for their course.
2: That again was Cody Heyer. 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And on 1260, Scott will have coverage of Hot Springs at Winter. Pre-game for both contests Friday will start at around 6:30. The CHS 4-man golf scramble is coming up Saturday at the Burke Golf Course. It is an invitation-only tournament, the 10 a.m. shotgun start. A two-couple alternate tee shot golf tournament is coming up on Sunday at the Bassett Country Club. It is open to 4-person teams consisting of 2 men and 2 women. Cost is $200 a team with the lunch included. Shotgun starts at 10 a.m. on Sunday. Medicine Creek Golf Course in Prescia will be holding a couples tournament this Saturday. 10 a.m. start time. Cost is $100 a team. The Chamberlain boys golf team had a good showing yesterday at the West Central Invite in Hartford. Chamberlain was led by Chase McQuirk. He shot a 73 and finished 4th overall. Here is their coach, Matt Hilson.
5: Chase, you know, he past few years has just continued to get better and better. This will be his senior year, so he's kind of got a lot of weight on his shoulders as not only our one golfer, but kind of our senior leader, and just had a phenomenal day yesterday. And it's nice to see kind of where he stacks up against that talent from that side of the state. So you see a lot of those, you know, Sioux Falls area schools, and, you know, for him to finish 4th place yesterday was a really good start to the season and seeing where he stacks up.
2: That again was Chamberlain boys golf coach, Matt Hilson. With your KWIR Sports, I'm Chris Dowski.
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7: 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They are sorry for the inconvenience. 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
1: Welcome to The Good Stuff. It's Mike and Kim. Delighted to be with you, coming from the heart city of Valentine. You know, the horse industry is a vital part of Tri-State Livestock News. 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Breeders utilize the paper to market their stallions. Broodmares, weanlings, and trainers use it to advertise their performance horses. That's just one solid category of why you need to be glued in to Tri-State Livestock News. It's what ranchers read.
2: How about some of the cowboy slang, lingo, and jargon? So in case you've heard
1: jargon.
2: A Rocky Mountain canary, that means a burro used by the miners in the Rocky Mountains. That seems pretty straightforward, doesn't
1: yeah.
2: it?
1: Yeah.
2: Roostered, he's gotten roostered. That means drunk. Looks like those cowboys are in there getting all roostered up. I haven't heard that one before, I don't think. Scratch and rake, which is a comb. Here's another cowboy lingo. A shooting iron, six-shooter, gun, pistol. You know, you've heard that one before. All right. Squinny. That's S-Q-I-N-N-Y. Squinny. To cause a laugh. To laugh, wink, or smile. Now, I want you to work that into conversation. Squinny is the word there. All right. A 10-cent man, which is a small, narrow-minded, trifling man. Those are some cowboy lingo for you today, and we'll share more of those on another program.
1: Here, I thought you might like to share this. This was by Jimmy Dean. It was actually written by L. Marx, but Jimmy Dean sang it.
2: Dear daughter, I tiptoed into your room tonight, and I looked down at you smiling in your sleep. You were so lovely, my heart nearly broke, and I thought how much like Sleeping Beauty a little girl is. When I tuck you in at night, I never know how old you'll be when you awake. One evening, you crawl on your dad's lap and throw your arms around his neck, and the next morning, you might be much too grown up for that sort of thing. You're so quickly approaching the awkward age, too young to drive the car and too old to be carried in the house, half asleep, on Daddy's shoulder. I have a secret that I've never told you, Sleeping Beauty. You're going on a very exciting trip. You'll travel from yesterday all the way to tomorrow. It's a rapid journey, and you'll travel light, leaving behind you measles, mumps, freckles, bumps, bubblegum, and me. I promise not to feel too hurt when you discover that the world is more important than your daddy's lap. Yesterday, you were blue jeans and pigtails, the neighborhood's best tree climber. Tomorrow, you'll be blue organdy and ponytails, and you'll view the world from a loftier perch, a pair of high-heeled shoes. Yesterday, you could mend a doll's broken leg with a hug. Tomorrow, you'll be able to break a young man's heart with a kiss. Huh. Yesterday, you could get lost one aisle away from me at the supermarket. Now I have to worry about losing you down another aisle to some strange young man. You see, just at the point that your growing pains will stop, mine begins. Yesterday, you were kind of a pain in the neck when you were around. Tomorrow, you'll be an ache in my heart when you're not. Tomorrow, you'll lay aside your jump rope and tie up the telephone lines, and that little boy that used to push you in the mud, well, he'll fight to set out a dance with you. The clock is counting the minutes for you, and the sky upstairs is saving its brightest stars, and the sun is waiting with its shiniest day. Oh, I can't expect you to live in a dollhouse forever. Sooner or later, the butterfly sheds its cocoon, and the smallest bird must try its wings. But when you grow up and out of my arms, when you finally get too big for my shirts, I'll still recall how you used to scatter dust and dolls impartially through every room in the house. But you spread sunshine, too. The dust is settled. Your mom picked up the dolls, but the sunshine will always fill the corners of our hearts. So here I am, talking in your sleep, because, well, if you saw this look on my face, you'd laugh. And if I

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1260. That is Gretchen Wilson and California Girls. Hey, we're saying happy birthday to Karen Baumgartner in Iona. Here's John Conley.

0: Country 1260. That is Alabama and Take Me Down. Hey, we're saying happy birthday to Danny Ayers of Winter today. And your weather this hour brought to you by Gustop Convenience Stores with locations in Mission, White River, Wagner, Lake Andes, Wombly, Winter, Gregory, and Lower Brule. 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For North Central Nebraska, tonight mostly clear, low around 60, east wind 5 to 10 miles an hour. Tomorrow sunny and a high of 89, west-southwest wind at 10 miles an hour. For tomorrow night, mostly clear, low around 62, north-northeast wind at 5 miles an hour. For South Central South Dakota, tonight a 20% chance of showers and thunderstorms, mostly clear with a low around 63, southeast wind at 7 to 14 miles an hour. Tomorrow, patchy smoke after 5 p.m., sunny and a high near 90, southwest wind at 9 to 13 miles an hour. For tomorrow night, patchy smoke before 9, mostly cloudy, mostly clear with a low around 65, north wind at 5 to 7 miles an hour. Currently, Chamberlain has 82 degrees, Pier 86, Valentine 80 degrees, Ainsworth is 78 degrees, Gregory 79 degrees, and here at Country 1260, we have 81 degrees. Gregory Lanes is holding an organizational meeting this Monday. It's going to be at 7 o'clock at Gregory Lanes. Adult bowling leagues will get started on Tuesday, September 8th with Mixed League. Wednesday is also Mixed Leagues, and then Thursday is Men's Night. Give Brian a call at 605-830-2673 or 605-835-8131 for details. And the South Dakota High School Basketball Hall of Fame induction banquet, that's happening this Saturday at the Ramkota Hotel in Sioux Falls starting at 11:30 a.m. Local inductees going into the Hall of Fame are Abby Mickelson, formerly of Burke, and Jay Drake, formerly of Winter. Coming up at the top of the hour, we've got ABC News.
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1: ABC News, I'm Michelle Franzen. Talks are off between the U.S. and Iran. President Trump says he will not commit to a new round of talks yet, but says the U.S. has control over the Strait of Hormuz, even though Iran claims its blockade remains in effect. The president says he is opening up talks again with North Korea's leader, Kim Jong-un, who maintains close ties with Iran. The president telling reporters today he expects to meet with the dictator at some point this year.
2: I can't let Iran have a nuclear weapon. And I know Kim Jong-un very well, and he's going to be fine.
1: At least 431 salmonella cases across 32 states have been tied to now recalled jalapeno peppers, according to numbers posted by the CDC today. This includes a total of 57 hospitalizations and an increase of 86 cases, 21 hospitalizations in 5 states since the last update in early August. The age of those illnesses range from 1 to 85 years old. The jury in the Lindsey Clancy trial sent home early today, the judge telling them due to unforeseen circumstance. The judge telling the jury not to speculate, but to return tomorrow for court to resume. The mother is charged in the murders of her 3 young children. Defense attorneys say Clancy had postpartum psychosis and did not receive adequate treatment. ABC's Peter Haralambos is following the case.
3: They largely heard cross-examination from prosecutors who pointed out that this voice that Clancy was hearing that wasn't actually reflected in any of her medical notes, that she didn't mention it to any of her providers before the incident, and also noted the fact that, you know, she didn't really mention it after the fact to that many people either, trying to cast doubt on that explanation.
1: New promise for patients battling melanoma. Merck and Moderna announced today their experimental mRNA personalized cancer therapy vaccine succeeded in a large late-stage trial. The FDA has not indicated when or if it will approve the treatment. 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
2: In California, the search for a missing woman from Fairfield has turned into a criminal investigation.
3: Chantel Brooks, known as CeCe, went missing over a month ago. The 36-year-old was seen leaving her job as a desk clerk at a hotel on July 17th, and then she disappeared. Initially, police said it was just a missing persons case, but now they believe her disappearance did involve foul play. Dozens of search warrants have been served. Her brother says they're in the dark and want to know what police know.
4: Like, hold on, what's going on? Is there, like, new information that we didn't find out about?
3: Fairfield police are not saying why they now believe foul play was involved. Her family says they're mad and frustrated. Alex Stone, ABC News.
2: Toothbrushes, bags of chips, and cat food cans dropping from the sky. 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
5: In communities across seven states, Amazon drones can be seen hovering over homes, lowering their payload of household items, and then flying off to make their next delivery. Amazon Prime Air plans to serve nearly 500 cities and towns by the end of this year, dropping off packages within 60 minutes of the order being placed.
2: ABC's Jim Ryan. ABC News has confirmed that Prince Harry and Meghan Markle are moving back to the United Kingdom. There is no comment from Buckingham Palace. Sources tell ABC News that King Charles was made aware Sunday, but made clear there will be no alteration to the Duke and Duchess's role or status. I'm Michelle Franzen, ABC News.
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Stapleton is starting over on your Real Country Wednesday. My name is Al Farb. We are starting over all the time with all your favorite Real Country songs play for you right here in one place, like Travis Tritt, member of a country club, right now on Real Country.

0: On Your Real Country Wednesday, my name is Al Farbell. 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

0: John Anderson taking us back to 1959 on Your Real Country Wednesday. My name is Al Farbel. Some professions suffer from constipation more than others. Jobs involving prolonged sitting, low physical activity, irregular meal patterns, and high stress, such as office desk jobs, IT work, management, and other jobs where you sit all day, are among the most affected by constipation. More of your favorite real country songs are coming up right around the corner for you. From Buck Owens Acted Naturally, Co Wetzel Taking the High Road, and more next right here on Real Country.
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0: 8th with mixed leagues. Wednesday night is also mixed leagues, and Thursday night is men's night. All adult leagues start at 7:30 p.m. If you're interested in joining any of these leagues, please call Brian at 605-830-2673 or 605-835-8131. 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
0: 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Lunch will be served, and if you have questions regarding lunch accounts and need applications, contact Laura Rudd at 842-8101 or Melanie Bachman at 842-8106. 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The 2026-2027 winter school year begins on Thursday, August 20th at 8 a.m. sharp and goes till 3:30 p.m. Have a great school year, winter students.
3: 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File at Owens numbers 842-5745 or Kay Bolton 830-2932. On the overnight, north central Nebraska, looking at clear skies, temps down to low 60s, east winds 5 to 10. Sunny for Thursday, a high near 89 expected, west-southwest winds at around 10 miles an hour. Looking at Thursday night, clear skies, temps down to 62, northeast winds at just 5 miles an hour. Sunny for Friday, Friday's high 89, and then clear Friday night, temps down to 62. Clear on the overnight in south central South Dakota with temps down to the mid-60s, southeast winds 7 to 14. Could see a little patchy smoke after 5 o'clock Thursday, sunny throughout the day with a high near 90, southwest winds 9 to 13. Patchy smoke possible on Thursday night, temps down to about 65. Looking ahead to a pretty nice day for Friday. Sunny in central South Dakota on Friday with a high of 89. South winds 5 to 11 becoming east in the afternoon.
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2: From ABC News, I'm Dave Packer. Five Americans have died in a helicopter crash in Kenya, that according to the State Department. Local authorities say seven people total were on board and there are no survivors.
3: The Kenyan Red Cross responded to the scene. Emergency workers saying search and rescue efforts were hampered by difficult terrain and an active fire at the crash site. Luxury travel and tour agency And Beyond confirmed Wednesday that the aircraft was carrying its guests. In a statement, the company expressing its deepest sympathies to all those affected. Officials say it's unclear what caused the helicopter to go down. Rena Roy, ABC News, New York.
2: President Trump today saying he's reducing the scheduled joint military exercises with South Korea and saying he's meeting with North Korean leader Kim Jong-un later this year.
4: I felt that to do a massive, we were doing a massive war exercise. I thought that was very insulting to somebody that frankly has been, during my term, at least, very well behaved.
2: Reaction from North Korean state media, quote, "We regard it as one unworthy of comment and have no interest in it at all," and saying there's no knowledge of any discussions between Trump and Kim. In Massachusetts, proceedings wrapping for the day in the Lindsay Clancy murder trial. She's charged with killing her three young children in 2023. But defense arguing Clancy didn't get proper postpartum psychosis treatment. ABC's Peter Haralambos.
5: The jury was sent home after what the judge described was an unforeseen circumstance. But before that, they did hear some critical testimony from the psychologist who treated Lindsay Clancy. He described in detail how he was there for a phone call she made to her ex-husband, Patrick, where she described that she was hearing a voice telling her to kill her three children and then try to kill herself.
2: Merck and Moderna announcing a personalized mRNA-based cancer vaccine that succeeded in a large late-stage trial among high-risk patients with melanoma. You're listening to ABC News.
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2: Family of a woman who went missing in Las Vegas more than a week ago. Reports getting disturbing messages on her phone.
10: 63-year-old Alyssa Goods was in Vegas visiting a friend who says she left to go to a nearby drugstore on August 8th and never came back. Goods' niece kept calling her on cell phone. Days later, someone answered, hung up, and started texting. Claiming to be Goods,

0: and asking for Bitcoin. The family says they've gotten nowhere with Las Vegas police.
1: Reaching out to the detective only for her to tell me my aunt wasn't a priority.
0: Las Vegas police telling our New York station that the case is an active missing persons investigation.
2: ABC's Faith Abube. Amazon says it plans to expand drone delivery to nearly 500 cities in the U.S. by the end of the year, a six-fold increase. NASA has called off a mission to save a sinking space telescope, meaning the Swift Observatory is doomed to burn up in the atmosphere. Scientists say a spacecraft launched to lift Swift into a higher orbit can't be controlled, so the mission is off. A Ukrainian couple developed a jellyfish aquarium in Kyiv, then fled the country after Russia's invasion, has opened a new private jellyfish museum in Pompano Beach, Florida.
3: Biggest idea here to leave people with the feeling that they know something more about the population of jellyfish.
2: General Manager Irina Poplakanovich says that they have about 20 unique specimens of jellyfish. Dave Packer, ABC News.
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Earl Thomas Conley holding her and loving you on your Real Country Wednesday. My name is Al Farb. Thank you so much for loving us. Well, we'll love you right back with all your favorite Real Country songs right here in one place right now. 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Brother.

0: Bailey Zimmerman, rockin' hard place on your Real Country Wednesday. My name is Al Farbel. What are you maxing? That's with two X's, working to aggressively pursue something. There is looks maxing, sleep maxing, gym maxing, study maxing, money maxing, and dating maxing, just to name a few maxing ideas. 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

0: Hardy, favorite country song on your Real Country Wednesday. Mighty Mazelle Farbell. If you want to know if somebody is lying to you, listen to how much they use the word honest. An overuse of honestly, to tell you the truth, or believe me, can be a major red flag. Honest people don't feel the constant need to assert their truthfulness. 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
6: Hey, Gregory and surrounding area bowlers. 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

0: 50 smoke possible on Thursday night. Temps down to about 65. Looking ahead to a pretty nice day for Friday. Sunny in central South Dakota on Friday with a high of 89. South winds 5 to 11 becoming east in the afternoon.
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0: The voice, Mr. Vern Gosden, and chiseled in stone on Real Country. 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
2: From ABC News, I'm Dave Packer. Five Americans among the seven passengers killed when a safari helicopter crashed during a tour of a remote part of Kenya.
3: Police telling ABC News respected Telemundo executive Jose Suarez was among those five Americans killed. Also among the dead, well-known Miami businessman Roger Duarte, once featured in Forbes' 30 Under 30, survived by two children and his wife, whose family owns the famous Versailles restaurant in Miami. Ecuadorian officials confirming the nation's intelligence chief, Michel Sensi-Gontugi, and his wife, Stephanie Hollihan, were also killed.
2: ABC's Victor Oquendo. The national debt reaching a staggering milestone, surpassing $40 trillion. This is President Trump hailed his latest construction project at the White House, a helipad on the South Lawn. This in the shadow of the White House ballroom construction, and there's more.
4: One thing I know how to do is build. And so we put a brand new face on the front of the White House on the ground. The cars will pull up, and this is what you'd have, as opposed to the asphalt, which was literally, they had potholes in it.
2: President Trump confirmed that he had very good conversations with Canadian Prime Minister Mark Carney on Tuesday night, repeating that he struck a deal to avert a 50% American tariff on some Canadian goods for now.
5: He also floated reviving the Keystone XL pipeline. You remember, that was a project that was scrapped in 2021 over environmental concerns. Trump saying that it may be awoken from the grave. But aside from that, we don't really know what Canada is offering in return here.
2: ABC's Alex Brochet add four more settings to the table at Buckingham Palace.
6: We have now confirmed that Harry and Meghan, the Duke and Duchess of Sussex, are going to be moving back to the UK with their children, Archie and Lilibet. And while Buckingham Palace has no comment, we have learned from a source familiar with the situation that King Charles learned of these plans on Sunday.
2: ABC's Trevor Ault, you're listening to ABC News.
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